0: concept. It varies. You can't water the same amount all the time through the process and through the season. It's going to be different. Like, for example, we've had rain in the top end.
1: Really? When?
0: Unusually large amounts of
1: when?
0: Rain.
1: Recently?
0: We have broken records this year for rain in June.
1: I didn't know. Well, I haven't been here.
0: Yeah, you haven't been here. So.
1: Really?
0: Yeah. I had to turn the irrigation off for 3 days. We had all day rain a couple of weeks ago at my place. It was insane. My brain does not compute. It's all very weird. But yeah, so things do change and things vary. We don't get the absolute consistency that we sort of think we do as humans. We're not that great at really perceiving weather change. Not as good as a plant at any rate.
1: Mm. ABC Local Radio, the text line 0487 991057. Get on the blower, say g'day to Jeff Myers in Central Australia. Charlotte Burns in the top end, 1300 057 222. G'day to Bill, who has texted in with a photograph of an Indian mast tree, the leaves, wanting to know what is wrong. Jeff, are you able to look at that photo?
2: I have. I'm trying to blow it up.
1: That was Wednesday night.
2: So it looks like, yes, it was. Not for me, but it looks like it's definitely got a chronic nutrient deficiency.
0: Absolutely.
2: I'm having trouble with the photos. They're coming up very grainy. I'm going to defer to Charlotte here.
0: I'm going to say there's a couple of issues that could be going on here. You've got one leaf that's got dark green veins and yellowing around it, and then you've got another leaf that's actually got yellow veins with green around it, which to me indicates we've got a magnesium deficiency and an iron deficiency happening all at the same time, and potentially zinc, I think, as well. So there's a couple of things going on there. You've got some serious nutrition imbalances. You can probably rectify that with a basic dose of fertilizer that's just a general purpose, and maybe I would go and look at some trace elements just to get a bit of balancing happening, plus maybe a handful of magnesium around the watering zone. So, again, another little life lesson for everybody. Don't fertilize, water the trunk of your plant. You need to water and fertilize the zones, the soil that it grows in. Okay, the roots aren't at the trunk, generally speaking. Appreciate the height and breadth of some of your plants, and then move on out from that trunk and start watering and feeding the areas out from there. Feeder roots don't tend to be right at the base of the trunk of a plant. I would say that one, you've got some nutritional imbalances, and then you've probably got some pests just taking advantage of that. So weakened immune system, we get viruses. Weakened immune system, plants tend to get worse attacks from pests, or more obvious results of those attacks. So I think just some general love is going to help this one out a fair bit.
1: Where's the love, Bill? 0487 991 057. Be like Bill. Text in the photo of your sad-looking specimen. Or if you've got a brag, I love a brag. I did send you in a photo from, I think I was at a temple in Vietnam, and they had grafted bougainvillea upon bougainvillea upon bougainvillea, and it was extraordinary. It blew my mind. My tiny little brain was like, oh, my gosh, am I actually seeing that? It was impressive, Jeff. You saw the photo.
2: I saw the photo, yeah. I mean, I was excited. I used to go and judge the gardens in Tennant Creek, and there was a guy up there who loved his roses, and I think he had, if I remember correctly, 7 different types of roses on the one bush.
1: No, really?
2: Yeah, absolutely.
1: Wow, because it's a lot. Grafting's not an easy thing, is it, Jeff?
2: No, it's not necessary. Well, you know, I mean, it's not that hard. You just got to, I guess, pick. See, when I was teaching horticulture and we do grafting, I'd always start off with the really, but also when I was doing cuttings, I'd always start off with the really easy things to to produce from cuttings or to graft. And so that would really encourage my students because they would literally have 100% success rate. And then you move from the really difficult, really easy things to graft to the more difficult. So that's the best way to approach it. But, you know, I'm just going to go back to this photos of these leaves. I think Charlotte sums it up pretty well in terms of, because it does appear to be, you know, certainly iron deficiency, manganese, zinc deficiency. I would suggest that you just give the tree a general dose of NPK fertiliser, but also you can get small packets of just what they call trace elements. I mean, I often refer my clients to, you know, getting some iron chelates or getting some zinc and manganese or whatever it may well be. But I think sometimes where there seems to be different things exhibited, particularly on the one tree, then probably the best solution is just to get a small packet of trace elements, which has all the elements in it, and apply that. And as Charlotte says, don't apply the fertiliser around the base of the tree because that's not where the roots are. The roots are further out. And I generally say to people from the drip line, which is the outer canopy of the tree, back at least halfway, and that's where your major roots are. And I like to water the ground first, apply the fertiliser, and then make sure I water it in well. But we've got to be a little bit careful because sometimes Charlotte was talking about it earlier, about increasing and varying your water application. In Central Australia here, when the citrus trees, which have just been doing it, start to change colour, all of a sudden people notice the citrus on their trees and they want to dramatically increase the watering. And in doing that, sometimes they create more problems than it's worth because the tree will take up that excess water, take it up into the fruit, and the fruit will split.
0: Yep.
2: Right? And so you're actually doing more damage than good. So you've got to be careful about making sure you're monitoring your watering to meet the needs of the tree without actually just saying, oh, I'm going to, you know, give it masses of water because it's got fruit on it.
0: Yeah. Be careful. And look, honestly, going to just qualify that again. It really is a thing about, it's not about necessarily increasing the overall amount of water, but how often you do it. So big mobs of water in one go, not always the solution to this problem. It's more, you might need to do a top up water in like the late afternoon or the evening, just to get the because plants will go to sleep overnight. They're not taking water up. So you don't want to do tons of water at night. You want to be actually giving it a little tiny top up in enough time for them to take it up. And then in the morning, again, just before the sun comes up, so you're avoiding that evaporation issue that can happen, you're doing like a little bit of water again. But again, not tons. We do not need to be dumping like tens of litres of water onto the ground to feed our plants. We need to be thinking more about when they need the water and how much, and maybe just increasing the amount of times per week, per day that you would do it, as opposed to more water overall.
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1: Good morning to Beck in Nightcliffe, who has purchased a pink guava and is now considering if she should stick it in a pot or best in the garden alongside her lemon tree that is thriving.
0: I would, generally speaking, always advise people to put a fruiting plant in the ground if they have the space for it. A guava is not a small tree. It's not a massive tree either, but it will take up about the same amount of space as your lemon tree, more than likely. And overall, if we're just taking this from the very simple basics of fruit production and you know, plant health and stuff like that, it's going to need fairly similar conditions to what your lemon tree does. So it makes your life easy. In a pot, it's going to need different care.
1: But so Beck's saying, I don't know if you're looking at the tree now, Jeff, Is Beck suggesting that some sort of companion gardening where the guava's next to the lemon tree that they'll encourage each other to fruit?
2: Well, I mean, I'm looking at the tree. Look, Charlotte's hit it on the nail on the head. You know, they do have similar watering and nutrient needs, right? And so it makes sense to put, plants with similar needs together. You know, it's like in the veggie garden. You don't put a tomato bush, in the middle and then surround it with silver beet and spinach and rocket and leafy things, because the leafy things need a lot more nitrogen than, for example, the tomato does. Yeah, and so you give the tomato too much nitrogen, you'll grow a massive plant with lots of foliage and hardly any fruit.
0: Yep.
2: So it makes sense in this case to have the guava tree in an area of the garden where you are applying water and you are feeding your lemon tree and what other fruit bearing plants you've got. So it is a companion planting, and it makes sense. And also, you know, I mean, certain fruit trees can look fantastic in pots, but boy, they do take a lot more care.
0: Mm.
2: And you're more likely to experience problems with nutrient deficiency and nutrient problems than you will if you plant them into the ground.
1: There you go, Beck. Be like Sam Kikovich. You know it makes sense. Put it in the ground next to your lemon tree. Let them have a chat. You are on ABC Local Radio. This is The Gardening Show, believe it or not. We have managed to talk about a lot of other things that don't include gardening, but that's okay, because that's where we land on a Saturday with Jeff and Charlotte, two of my favourite people to hang out with. G'day to David, who's in grey this morning. Oh, gosh, what's going on here? Mm-hmm. How to get rid of these roots near the tap and the air con? Are you looking at that one, Jeff? Charlotte, you having a cup to cook? What on earth is going on here?
2: Well, because either it's got a leaking tap or a leaking irrigation system, and
1: yeah,
2: of course the roots are all just going to go where the water is.
1: Yeah.
2: So he's got to fix up that problem with the irrigation. And obviously, you know, there's plenty of water being applied to that section of the garden. That's why the roots are there. I mean, I walked up the road a few years ago and in my street, and there was a drip system. It was buried. The drip is just coming to the surface, and it was very minimalist. But I noticed that there were these mounds throughout the garden, these little mounds, only, you know, up to 5 centimetres high, maybe a bit higher. And what they were masses of roots, because the irrigation system was constantly leaking, and it had been leaking for years, right? Only a little bit, but enough to create a wet spot in all these bits of areas of the garden, and all the roots of the trees, because it was massive trees, there were trees 50 years old in this garden, the roots were coming to the surface where the water was, and then they were creating almost like ant mounds, but they were just masses of roots. Well, here we've got a situation, it looks like, I mean, it's, at first when I looked at this photo, I went, what the hell is all this? But it looks like that there is a permanent source of water there, and the roots are just going to it.
0: So when we do these aircon drip vents, I don't know exactly what they're called, but you know, we all know that you have these pipes coming out of your aircons which constantly pretty much drip water. You can't just run it to the ground at your wall, because this is going to happen. So for example, at my home, we actually have them running out into the gardens. So there's a pipe running either along the concrete next to the house, out to the garden bed near it, or it's running, it's actually been put into the path. Thanks, Dad. Into the path and comes out underneath. And, you know, there's a nice green spot where it ends, because this is going to happen. So what you need to do is two things: figure out where the roots are coming from in the first place. Two, make the water source not next to a wall.
1: That's what happens if you're renting though? I mean, it doesn't sound like an easy fix.
0: Yeah, so this is something that you probably need to raise with whoever is managing the property that you're renting, because long term this is going to cause a maintenance issue. You shouldn't have a water like a constant water drip happening in this sort of a place anyway. If you're the owner of this property, you want to know because this is going to cause you an issue down the track.
1: And cost money, one would assume.
0: Absolutely. Over time, it's going to be a pretty major issue. Look, I replaced a solenoid this week. Well, when I say I.
1: I was going to say, really,
0: let's go we,
1: Charlotte.
0: Replaced a solenoid.
1: It's a royal we.
0: Look, I didn't. Yeah. Hey, look, I went and bought all the stuff.
1: Okay, cool. And I hear you. I see you. Good job.
0: And, you know, look, I do 90% of the irrigation repairs.
1: Mm-hmm.
0: This one, though, was just like, not my thing. Anyway, we had a weeping fig growing in the thread of the solenoid. So the solenoid was replaced because it was leaking. So there was a weeping fig baby. It was probably about 10 centimetres tall, though, and it was growing and its roots had basically done a trail of what exposed thread there was for this solenoid. Plants are not – okay, they don't have big brains, but there has been some research about this sort of stuff. They can kind of smell water, so they are going to go to it. If they can get it, they'll go there.
1: All right, so there you go, David and Gray. Some excellent advice there from Jeff and Charlotte. Megan's in K-Town this morning. Happy 100th birthday to you, friend. Well, not you personally, obviously, to the town of Catherine. Just so we're clear on that. Or you're sounding very well for someone who's a century. What's going on with your zucchinis?
4: Well, it's really funny. They seem to they're beautifully flowering. I mean, my whole veggie patch is flourishing. Except for the zucchinis. Now, they're coming up and then they're dying off. They're only coming up to about probably 10 centimetres and then just dying off.
1: Oh, crikey, Jeff.
4: Yeah.
2: Well, it sounds like a blossom in rot to me. It's generally two things. It's either blossom in rot, so you're not getting enough calcium, or it can be to do with pollination. So there's no photos to check on that, but they're generally the two causes, certainly down here in Central Australia. The flower will set fruit, the fruit will start to grow, it'll get to a certain size and then it just shrivels and dies. Usually it shrivels, yellows and dies. And as I say, that's either got to do with pollination or it's got to do with nutrient deficiency. Charlotte?
0: Yep.
4: So which way?
0: 100%. Both those things are probably the cause. I'm going to say it's, let's just call it about 70% likely we're talking blossom end rot, just by the sizes that you're talking about there. Blossom end rot is caused by inconsistent watering, and this goes back to what I was talking about before. It's not necessarily about the fact that you're not watering enough or that you're not looking after the plants enough, but Megan, do you work?
4: Yes.
0: Yes. So you're not at home in the middle of the day when it's hottest in Catherine and probably driest?
4: I've got these all on timers. So it has 15 minutes in the morning and 15 minutes at night. Everything else, and it's all on dripper system, everything else is flourishing except for them.
0: Is everything else fruiting at the same level as the zucchini, which I'm just going to also say is a winter kind of like it's a much more cold climate plant, not used to Catherine heat.
4: Mm-hmm.
0: Struggles more with its ability.
4: You want to see it. It's beautiful. It's so huge. It's beautiful.
0: Yeah, it doesn't mean anything. Sorry.
4: No.
0: So the health of the plant is not always a good indicator of its ability to produce fruit. So good, healthy, strong leaves means, it's probably getting beautiful levels of nitrogen. It's not getting enough probably calcium, and that is a big contributor to blossom end rot. So your plant's ability to sort of absorb calcium is also somewhat dependent on consistent watering. So there's a bunch of little chemical reactions that have got to be happening here, and they're not. Mm-hmm. And the trouble will be is that it's drying out in the middle of the day. So I'm not saying go and put 2 tons of water on your plants in the middle of the day, because then you're going to end up with powdery mildew and it's just going to be a nightmare. So it's really just like I was saying – what you need to kind of do is figure out what's happening in the middle of the day. Today's Saturday. You're probably not at work, hopefully. So maybe you get out there, have a bit of a feel round. You might want to do a short watering through the middle of the day.
4: Yeah.
0: And I'm talking
4: well,
0: short.
4: Well, I'm just filling it around there now. It's dry. Oh, no, it's really wet under the plant, but it's dry around everything else.
0: Yeah, so again, that you're on a dripper system, you might need to move those drippers away from the base of the plant.
4: Yeah, okay. All right.
1: Good luck with all that. And
4: That's fine. I'm pretty happy with that. I just stood on a bloody snake while I was standing there talking to
1: you. Crikey! Well, I am. What is it? Tell me what it is. What does it look like? Are you all right?
4: I can't see him. He's underneath my black thing, but he poked his head up very quickly, and I went, oh, okay, so you're a bit fat. He's all right.
1: Wow. Okay. I love that. Hey, Megan, if in the next couple of weeks you have an opportunity to send in a photo, I'd love to see what the zucchinis look like now that you've had some advice.
4: Yes, I'll get on to that now.
1: Appreciate it.
4: Good
1: grief.
4: When the snake decides to just move out of the way a little bit, I'll be right.
1: Go and have a cuppa. See you, Megan.
4: That's where I'm going. Thanks, mate. Bye.
1: See ya. You're on ABC Local Radio. Across the Territory with you today is Jeff Myers in Central Australia. Just had Megan and her snake in Catherine. And Charlotte is with you as well in the top end.
4: Let's just move out of the way a little bit. I'll be right.
1: Go and have a cuppa. See you, Megan.
4: That's where I'm going. Thanks, mate. Bye.
1: See ya. You're on ABC Local Radio. Across the Territory with you today is Jeff Myers in Central Australia. Just had Megan and her snake in Catherine. And Charlotte is with you as well in the top end. Lots of questions coming through now. I have had a call from Paul, who is in Alice, talking about mulberry trees, but I'm not sure where that call has gone. I think young DG is having a yickety-yak with him. So whilst they're talking, I don't know if either of you had an opportunity to see what's happening on my deck. So when I got home, that's a deck, not a deck, from overseas, these freeloaders have moved in rent-free. It's like brown mud houses all along the wood deck. Should I be worried? I mean, it looks unsightly. What is it? Who are they? Do I get rid of them? Do I not worry? What is it?
0: Look, okay. Anytime there is any creature creating something of a nest in something structural in your home, address it.
1: I'm asking you.
0: You've got to address these things. I'm not an entomologist. I can't ID your bugs. I'm not very good at IDing bugs, full stop. I had a panic attack. No, I didn't have a panic attack. I had a real moment yesterday because I went and opened our storage container to put some stuff in it, and I found what ants? I found the horrible ones, the ones that just like consume an entire tree in a microsecond. And I obviously, because I'm not a fan of things that. I like bugs. I don't kill things indiscriminately, but I'm not a fan of stuff that, one, bites me, and two, destroys at such a rapid rate. So I had to address it because, I mean, these things, they hadn't gotten away enough, but, oh my God, they were working on it. So, yes, Lorella, I don't know what your bug is because I didn't see any of the actual bugs. I just saw the photo with the creation it has made. And I am nowhere near an expert on insects.
1: Right. Oh, we'll get back to you on that one then. G'day to Paul and Alice. You've got a question for Jeff about your mulberry tree.
5: Yeah, hi, how you going?
1: Well, that depends. I've had three coffees, no cake, I might add. So I'm okay but not terrific. Thank you for asking about my well-being.
5: Okay, no worries. Question for Jeff. I've got two mulberry trees. One's a dwarf one in a pot that's about 2 years old, and the other one's in the ground right next to it that's about 5 years old. The one that's in the ground that's 5 years old is only just starting to turn yellow on its leaves now, where the other one has already lost all its leaves and is shooting new sprouts already. I think they're a little bit confused, and I'm just wondering when pruning should be a good time, if at all.
2: Well, it really is a hard thing because depending on the type of mulberry you've got, I mean, down here, the common Chinese mulberry, your black mulberry, they can literally drop their leaves 1 week and within a fortnight are shooting. And so I've experienced this down here already this winter, because we've had days of 27 and 28, and today we're having a day of, I don't know, 10 to 14. So the dramatic changes in the weather, the mulberry trees are really responsive to that. So you can, I've looked at a tree this week and it was already budding and already producing fruit, which really is too early. But having said that, I generally prune my mulberry trees over the next 2 to 3 weeks. So I haven't pruned any trees yet. Some of them have lost their leaves

completely. Some of them are starting to bud already, and some of them are still fully foliaged with some leaves going brown and going yellow. So you're not going to get much of an opportunity. So I would see, look, I mean, we've had 27, 28 degrees in the last week, and now we've had, you know, over an inch of rain overnight. So it gets a bit confusing for the plants. But for the mulberry trees, which are really responsive to climatic changes, they will respond according to the conditions. What I would do is I would think about next week or the week after pruning my mulberry trees, giving them a good prune. There seems to be quite a lot of disease around, probably because we've had, you know, like we had 18 days of rain in February, we had 10 in March, we had

0: And then if they haven't budded already, I will then spray again when the plant starts to bud and the buds start to open, because those buds, often there is spore sitting there that you can't get to when the buds are really tight. And once they start to open up, then the disease sort of starts to multiply. So I would prune in the next couple of weeks, immediately give your plant a copper fungicide spray, and then I would follow that up with giving it an NPK complete fertiliser feed, and before you know it, your tree will be full of mulberries.
1: Excellent. No, that's exactly what I needed to know. Otherwise, I would have left it a bit too late, I think.
0: Yeah. No, you. Well, that's the problem with this variation in the weather. I mean, as I said, some trees are already starting to bud. I mean, I was looking at one last Sunday and it hadn't shown any signs of budding or fruiting yet, and still had one part of the tree was denuded of leaves, the other part that was a bit more protected still had yellow and green leaves on it. So, they're very responsive and you can miss the opportunity. So I would do it in the next fortnight, prune, spray and fertilise.
1: Excellent. No, I'll do that. Just needed your advice. Thank you very much.
0: You're welcome.
2: Thank
0: Paul.
2: You, Paul. And also some photos or it didn't happen, okay?
1: No worries.
2: All right, we're coming up to the news at 10 o'clock. Jeff, we'll leave it there. Now, my understanding is that Brashy's in the house on Saturdays. I think you and I should just have a quick chat to him and let him know that you like me more than him, and so therefore you're going to stick with my gardening program. Is that okay?
0: I don't know about that.
2: Boy.
3: Him?
0: Look, I can pop in. I mean, the beauty about it is we do 8:30 to 9:30. You do 9 to 10. So there is that opportunity for me to just pop in at the end of the 20
2: best
0: minutes
2: of both
0: or so,
2: worlds.
0: Yeah, and have a chat.
2: Yeah, no, you know, we're the A team. We've got to stick together.
0: Okay.
2: Brashy. Have a good one, my friend. Talk soon.
0: Okay, Lorella, and I don't know what that bug is on your house.
2: Yeah.
0: It looks like a caterpillar of some sort. It looks like there's even a little head poking out. So I'm not sure what that is.
2: I'm going to have to do more investigations on that.
0: Yeah, it looks like a case moth type caterpillar to me.
2: All right. Thanks, Jeff. Have a good one.
0: Okay. Happy gardening.
2: Charlotte, as always.
4: Thank you.

0: coming up to the news at 10 o'clock on the other side of 10. The Who the Bloody Hell Am I quiz. And we'll keep talking about putting cake in your face because that's what we're about on Saturday breakfast. News time.
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6: Good morning, Rio Davis with ABC News. Australia's World Cup campaign is over, going down to Egypt in a penalty shootout in Dallas. Tom Wildey reports.
7: With the game tied at 1-1 after 90 minutes, the match was sent to extra time. Neither side was able to find a winner before the end of the extra half hour and penalties loomed. Tony Popovich swapped the impressive Patrick Beach, who had made several important saves during the game, for veteran Matt Ryan for the shootout. But he was unable to prevent Egypt from scoring all of its spot kicks. Harry Suter and Lucas Harrington missed their penalties as Egypt booked its spot in the round of 16. Tom Wildey, ABC Sport, Dallas.
6: The Indonesian military has recovered the body of an American pilot who was shot dead by rebels in the Papuan Highlands. The West Papuan National Liberation Army says the pilot was killed as a message to the United States and to the Indonesian government, which recently dramatically increased troop deployments to the restive region. The killing has been described by Indonesian Armed Forces Lieutenant General Luki Avianto as brutal.
8: Firstly, we express condolences of his death while he was undertaking services to the community. We saw ourselves that the West Papua National Liberation Army cruelly killed innocent people. We condemn this.

0: this action.
1: Interpol has issued an arrest warrant for a Ukrainian woman suspected of planting a bomb which injured three people in Monaco on Monday. Tim Wharton reports.
2: The suspect, who was seen on CCTV placing the parcel bomb, was initially thought to be a man, but closer examination of the footage, along with testimony from eyewitnesses, has convinced investigators that it was a woman disguised as a man. Anastasia Barazovska is believed to have spent some days in Monaco casing out the residence of her presumed target, Ukrainian businessman Vadim Yermolaev. He renounced his Ukrainian citizenship nearly a decade ago, and he's been the target of Ukrainian sanctions for ties to Russia. After the attack on Monday evening, the wanted Ukrainian woman accused of the attack left the scene on foot, but then she is believed to have picked up a hire car and driven first to Italy and eventually to Germany.
1: Pop star Taylor Swift and American footballer Travis Kelce have been married in New York. A star-studded guest list of about 1,000 people is in attendance. Streets around Madison Square Garden in central Manhattan have been closed to traffic for the event. This woman travelled all the way from the state of Florida to wait outside on the big day and says she'd love to catch a glimpse of the famous couple.
3: I would love for her to drive by, roll down her window or something. Like, I feel like, I don't know, because they've been like our romance story. Like, I now like American football because of Taylor Swift. I didn't even know anything about football, and now I've got Chiefs gear everywhere, you know? So she's just like, I don't know, we just love her, and we love this love story.
1: Back home, the manager of Nhulunbuy's private GP clinic, which closed this week, has hit out at mining giant Rio Tinto over its contribution to the town's transition away from mining. In 2029, Rio Tinto will cease production at its bauxite mine on the Northern Territory's Gove Peninsula, with the region preparing for job losses, potential population decline, and a transition towards post-mining industries such as tourism. Sarah Hill manages Arnhem Allied Health and says the closure of its GP clinic was due to a number of cost pressures imposed by Rio Tinto in the past 5 years, which she says has also forced the closure of other small businesses.
4: For many years, I tried to close and was just placed under huge amounts of pressure to continue something that was not financially viable. And I chose to do that, but I did it thinking that help would come.
1: A spokesperson for Rio Tinto says it's in talks with regional stakeholders about business supports leading up to 2029. And organisers say plans are in the works to take a version of the National Aboriginal and Torres Strait Islander Art Award on a national tour and potentially overseas. Finalists in this year's prize have gone on display in Darwin, where the event is now in its 43rd year, showcasing the best First Nations art from across the country. The prestigious event has never toured outside the top end. Director of the Museum and Gallery of the Northern Territory, Adam Morrell, is hoping to change that.
5: We are planning to do a version of the exhibition that will hopefully tour the country and hopefully overseas as well in the future. And I think leading up to the 50th anniversary, that's, you know, the right time to do it.
1: In the weather for today, Darwin and Katherine are sunny, reaching a top of 33 degrees. Tennant Creek's partly cloudy with a top of 25. And Alice Springs, slight showers, a top of 14. 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
9: Been talking cake this morning, and quite frankly, I expect a bit more from you, Malcolm in Barunga. Bit childish. I'll read it out anyway, asking for your recipes because I've been asked to represent the ABC at the Celebrity Bake Off. It's only taken 16 years on the radio to get the invite, but here we are, finally. I'm excited. It has to be an award-winning cake recipe I'm asking for, and pineapples is the theme this year, apparently. Back to Malcolm in Barunga. I don't eat cake, says Malcolm, but I have a recipe for you. Ingredients, 24 magpies, cooking procedure. Put them on a footy ground, roughly mix them together. Slowly turn up the heat. When the heat is really on, they'll be cooked. Takes about 2 hours. Celebrate and enjoy with a cup of tea. All right, Hawthorn supporter. Thank you for that. Also on the text, Pavlova. We can show you how to make it at the CWA kitchen in Woolner. Yeah, look, I like that idea, but when I spoke to the manager of the Royal

0: Little Darwin show, they said nothing with cream in it because it goes a bit yuck before the judges arrive to judge it. And I'm pretty sure pavlova has cream in it, so that could be a no-go. Someone else says an orange poppy seed cake. I like that, but if a judge ends up with poppy seeds in their teeth, I think I'll be marked badly. Tin Eats. I don't know what this Tin Eats. Tin Eats, the best recipe. Been making hummingbird cake forever. Gluten-free banana cake with homegrown bananas? Heck yeah. Someone else has also said a humming. You're the second person, by the way, who said Tin Eats. What is that? I don't know what that is. Hummingbird cake. It's got pineapple in it, coconut, banana, cream cheese, ice cream. It's amazing. I've been making it for my birthday cake for my daughter for years. And then somebody else is saying a carrot cake with wholemeal flour. It's a New Zealand recipe. See, that's got merit because another rule is that it's supposed to be healthy. I mean, cake and healthy, really. But that's two for carrot cake and two for hummingbird. And somebody else is saying a pineapple upside down cake. Beginner proof. See, that's the other thing. I don't bake cakes. I may have to come to your house. Sorry about that. Almond meal orange cake with a drizzle of vodi. I love this idea because I'll get the judges snozzled and then I'll definitely win. A screwdriver cake, it's called, says Nick. Lemon polenta cake. That is sounding delicious. Thank you for your contributions. I'm going to have to make up a decision eventually before 11 because then I've got to start practicing it. I want to win this. For you, for me, for us, together. So if you've got a recipe, you think it's a thumbs up, let me know. 0487 99 01057. Coming up this hour, who the bloody hell am I? Quiz. Ned Hall, who is an ABC sports person, is going to cry into your ear holes with the loss of Australia against Egypt a little earlier this morning. And a local artist has emerged after 4 years of being creative with a brand new exhibition. Going to take you there as well. It's all happening on ABC Local Radio across the territory. But first, on your Saturday, peeking out the window of your kitchen or the car. Lucky you if you're still in bed. What is the weather looking like?
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0: Sally Carter is a duty forecaster at the Weather Bureau this morning. I asked her how the weather's looking in Central Australia.
2: Who the bloody
0: hell? Whoa, where the heck did that go? My weather redux isn't working. Let's try this again, friends.
3: Wet. It sums it up. We've got a cloud band that's over the top. We've got southeasterly winds underneath it. The air it looks dry, but it's the temperature's so cold that actually is a fair relative humidity is up there. If you're looking at how much rain we've had, Collier Creek's had 20 millimetres since 9 a.m. yesterday, but most of that's fallen since yesterday evening. The Mount Lloyd's had 19, Hugh River 18.5, Todd Schwartz Crescent 17.5, Wrigley Gorge 16.5, Big Dipper 16, the airport 14.8, Bond Springs turn off 10, the Fink River's 6, Bond Springs as well, and Yulara's had 4. So there's been a fair bit of rain, and that's for around that Alice Springs area, so the immediate area. It's probably going to continue till late afternoon, early evening, when it will clear off. So tomorrow will be clear. And there's a thin line moving up towards Tennant Creek, but it's going to be a very wet day for the show. Yulara, we're looking for rain at times at Yulara, but it's still going to be sort of clearing out from there during the day, top of 15. If we head up the track to Tennant Creek, 25 and partly cloudy, about a 10% chance of seeing some rain tomorrow, 13 to 22. Large Manus, 29 and possible showers developing. At top with 40%. The Rabbit Flat 23, Yundamu, good chance of seeing rain there as well. 18 degrees today. They're continuing into the Gregory, Timber Creek looking at 35 today and mostly sunny, but some cooler air gets in tomorrow and we're dropping down to 32 after 22 tonight. They're coming across into the Carpentaria. Catherine, 33 today and sunny. Bolola, 33, mostly sunny. Heading up the east coast, we're looking at Nullumboy, 29 and sunny. Maybe sees a shower or two tomorrow. Or reasonable chance of seeing a shower or two tomorrow. The Anangula, 30 degrees today. Jabiru, 34. Manangreta, 32. TV Islands, we're looking at a top of 33 for Warramyunga and mostly sunny today. Wadair, 33 and sunny. And finally back into Darwin, we're looking at a top of 33 for Darwin itself. Noondama, 35. Berry Springs, 35. And places in between Darwin and the outer rural area, 34.
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0: Looking at current temperatures, Darwin right now, 26 degrees. It's 25 for the rural area, 26 as well for Jabiru. Catherine, 25, 26 in Gove. Bathurst Island, 27 for you, friends. 27 as well for Groote Island. Borroloola, 26. A delightful 20 degrees in Tennant Creek right now. It's only just headed up to 11 degrees in Alice Springs and Yallara right now. Very chilly, 12 degrees. Coming up to 10:15. Very good morning to you. Mark. Mark says I should swap up chocolate ganache on a cake for marzipan. Nobody eats marzipan anymore, Mark. Don't be ridiculous. Good morning to you, John. Rich banana, moist with small hints of pineapple. In a very zesty, laden icing recipe. Cooking guidance available. Thank you, John. That is sounding way above my cooking ability. G'day to Frank, who called in to say with all the cake talk, he's put on 4Ks this morning. Not going to lie, Frank, I have been in the top paddock for the last 6 months and have quite the waddle on me, let's put it that way. Anyway, if you've got a cake recipe you'd like to share with me so I can be a winner chicken dinner at the Royal Darwin Show at the end of the month, take out the celebrity bake-off for the ABC, it would be a highlight of my life, quite frankly. Get in contact. 0487 99 1057. A little later this hour, going to talk about footy. Ned Hall, one of our sporting journos, is going to cry into your ear holes about Australia losing and getting booted out of the FIFA World Cup. And then you're going to hear from an award-winning territory artist. She hasn't had an exhibition in 4 years. Well, she's back. I've had a bit of a look. It is fabulous. So I'm going to take you there very shortly as well.
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2: Who the bloody hell am I?
0: Alrighty, friends, this is your opportunity to feel like a legend on this Saturday morning. If you're not already, of course. I'm going to throw out a couple of clues. Your job is to guess who it is and text in with the answer. Will you get a prize? No, you won't, other than feeling like a legend this morning. So here we go. There's a bunch of clues. I'll throw some more your way a little later, but here we go. I was an American singer-songwriter. I'm the son of a Baptist preacher. I was in the original Broadway production of The Wiz in 1976. As a teenager, I performed gospel, then moving into jazz and soul, and my band, The Ballads, they opened for The Temptations. Who the bloody hell am I? 0487 99 1057. Here's some thinking music for you. It's The Cars, Just What I Needed.

0: That's The Cars, Just What I Needed. It's 20 past 10.
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2: I'm in a different place every day.
0: Headed to Ned Hall, who is an ABC grandstand journo. We need to talk about what happened earlier today. There were lots of tears. There's lots of disappointment, but also a lot of joy for Egypt as well, talking about the FIFA World Cup with DG.
3: Yes, no, it was quite a tough way to start the show. But, of course, I've, you know, we were diligently preparing for our radio show, so we didn't get to watch much of the game. So just like reading the scorecard, having gone to penalties after a 1-1 draw, which involved an own goal from Egypt, that doesn't necessarily read like Australia deserved to be in the game. Ned, was that actually how the game played out, or was it a true reflection of the match?
4: There wasn't a lot in it between the two sides. It was a very, very tight game. Australia shot themselves a bit in the foot early in the first half. The goal they conceded was a bit of sloppy defending, and they did really well to battle their way back into the match. And although the goal that they got was an own goal, it was forced pressure from the Australian players and a good cross into the box that one of the Egyptian players turned into his own net. Incidentally, a little bit of trivia with that, Mohamed Haney was the guy who got the own goal. Second own goal of the World Cup for him. He's only the second player in World Cup history to score two own goals in one World Cup. So, yeah, he's a very elite company that he's in there.

0: But yeah, unfortunately after that, it was nip and tuck. Probably Egypt had that shaded the chances. Great save from Patrick Beach right at the end of the match, at the end of the 90 minutes, to send it into extra time. And unfortunately then went into penalties. And Australia missed two, and Egypt scored all four that they stepped up to take.
1: Yeah, well, penalty shootouts, they'd have to be one of the most brutal processes that humans have invented. but both of our misses looked pretty good off the boot, to be fair.
0: Yeah, look, I think if you watch Harry Suter take his again, you can just see, I'm sure any football coaches out there will tell you this as well, just leaning back a little bit too much and just got under it, so it went up over the bar. Lucas Herrington, who's the 18-year-old who's playing in the central defence, I mean, the sort of the heart and the bravery he showed to step up and take a penalty in a, you know, 70,000-seater stadium in the pressure of a World Cup match and a knockout match. Huge heart to step up and actually even take the penalty. It just clipped off the top of the crossbar. So it was very unfortunate. Wasn't too far away, but you know, a miss is as good as a mile. And for the Egyptians, as I say, every single one of theirs hit the back of the net. The other strange thing was that the Socceroos swapped goalkeepers just before the penalty shootout. So Matt Ryan, who came into the tournament as the captain of the squad, and I think most people thought he'd be the starting goalkeeper. Patrick Beach dislodged him from that, but Tony Popovich decided to throw Matt Ryan on with a minute to go in extra time to see if he could do the job in penalties. As it was, he couldn't. He didn't manage to save any of the Egyptian penalties, but it was a bit of a brave roll of the dice from the Australian coach.
1: Yeah, well, Popovich hasn't kind of skied away from moving the magnets around, even, you know, before games or at any different stage there. Sometimes that's been heralded as a genius move, but then of course when it doesn't come off, it goes the other way. But where does this kind of campaign stack up against other Socceroos World Cup challenges?
0: I think there'll be a bit more disappointment from this one than maybe the last one, and probably 2006 when they made it into the knockout stage. I think Egypt were a more beatable opponent than the ones they've gone out to previously. So in 2006, they went out to Italy, who went on to win that World Cup. And in the World Cup back in 2022 in Qatar, they went out to Argentina, who went on to win that World Cup. And they were very close in both of those matches. So against Egypt, and not knocking them, they're a decent side. Mo Salah was a world superstar footballer. But I think they were more beatable, and I think the Socceroos will probably rue this as a missed opportunity to win their first ever knockout match at a World Cup, which obviously they still haven't done. It's the first time that Egypt had ever won a knockout stage match at a World Cup as well, so it's a sort of a bit of history created for them. But a bit more history as well. This is an interesting World Cup for African nations who've really punched above their weight. So 9 of the 10 African teams that qualified got through to this stage. The Asian teams, obviously of which Australia is one, have not done nearly so well. So this is the first World Cup ever we've seen two African sides win in the knockout stage. Morocco beat the Netherlands on penalties, and then of course Egypt. Now, no Asian Confederation team has won a match in the knockout stage at the World Cup since 2002, and that was South Korea when they were hosting the tournament. So it's a long time between drinks for the Asian teams. They're sort of not quite sort of living up to the billing of some of the other big global confederations.
1: Yeah, no, absolutely. Well, well, I'm learning a lot, especially just with geography, with the success of many Africans. I had to do a bit of Googling to learn about Cabo Verde. And so it's, you know, we're learning on many different levels all the time.
0: Yeah.
1: So in terms of, obviously, love a bit of nostalgia looking back at previous campaigns. And obviously, like, Timmy Cahill has carved many a story for the rest of his life. Have there been any players from the Socceroos that have kind of maybe made some folklore for them and really kind of brought attention to their careers?
0: Yeah, look, I think that the one that really stands out is probably Nestori Irhunkunda, who is he's still only a youngster. He's still only 20 years of age. He's got a lot of football left ahead of him yet. Scored a great goal against Turkey in the opening match of the tournament. And as I say, he's got a long future ahead of him. He's full of confidence. He's a lively guy out on the field. He's got a good celebration. He actually did the Tim Cahill punching the corner flag celebration as well. He often does a somersault when he scores his goals when he's playing in England, when he plays plays for his club team over there, Watford. So he's going to be a big star. The other one's Patrick Beech as well, the goalkeeper, who, as I say, not many people would have seen him starting in goal for the first match of the tournament. And again, plays his football currently in Australia for Melbourne City. They've renamed St Kilda Beach Patrick Beech

0: for the duration of the tournament. And but I think he may well be moving on at some point, because I think a lot of clubs will have a look at him. And again, only 22, so he's around for the next couple of World Cups. And Lucas Herrington, the guy who missed the second penalty, hit the crossbar. He's 18 years of age, and apparently Barcelona, big Spanish club, have been looking at him already. He, again, is another one who's going to have a big future. So while this isn't quite the big names of the golden generation, going back to that 2006 side, which had the Cahills, the Vidukas, the Lucas Neals, and all those guys, Mark Schwarzer, these guys are making their way. They're starting off from a lower bar, but I think you're going to see some guys playing at bigger clubs in the next couple of World Cups, which will really help Australia out.
1: And Ed, I know the tears have barely dried here, but when do we start looking to the next World Cup? When does qualifying, and where is the next World Cup?
0: Well, it doesn't really stop, because actually in January, February, it is actually the Asian Cup. So Australia will be hoping to lift some silverware there. So it's an Asian Cup, which is taking place in Saudi Arabia. And the next qualifying will actually start in, I think, around 2028 for the Australians. And the next World Cup, get ready for this, it's held across six countries over three continents. So it's spread out between South America to commemorate the 100th anniversary of the first World Cup. There's games in Uruguay, Argentina and Paraguay. Then it moves across to the rest of the tournament, which is going to be held in Portugal, Spain and Morocco, African Confederation of the European ones. So that's the next World Cup. I've got a feeling FIFA are going to expand the next World Cup. It's been suggested it could be 64 teams. So Australia is definitely going to be at the next World Cup. If there's 64 teams there, it's harder to miss out than it is to actually get there. I'm not a huge fan of 64 teams, but it probably makes it a bit more sensible getting through from the group stage to a round of 32 if you've got 64 teams to start off with.
1: Well, we're a step away just from having everyone in the World Cup. There's going to be no qualifying soon.
0: I can tell you that that's actually a third of all world confederations would be going to the World Cup if they do expand it out to 64.
1: Oh, very good. Oh, well, thank you, Ned. We'll keep our eyes on that to try and inflate the morale today. And what's next for you? Do you get to stick around and for the rest of the tournament, or are you kind of tied to the Socceroos for the coverage?
0: Nope. I'll be watching everything else that's going on through the rest of it. Look, this is the way the World Cup rolls. We've come off the back of a very disappointing Socceroos game, and straight into watching Cabo Verde play an incredible match against Argentina. They've just lost 3-2 after extra time. Pegged Argentina back twice. Hugely entertaining. So the football just keeps rolling on. So there's plenty to keep us entertained. And then we've got Colombia-Ghana about to kick off as well in about half an hour's time.
1: Ned Hall from ABC Sport, thank you for educating us about the world game.
0: Thanks, team. Thank you.
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6: Who the bloody hell am I?
7: Alrighty, Brains Trust. Here are your clues to be a legend today. I am an American singer-songwriter. I am the son of a Baptist preacher. I was in the original Broadway production of The Wiz in 1976. I performed gospel, moving to jazz and soul with my band The Ballards, opening for The Temptations. In 1977, I sang on an album with a band that didn't exist. One track became a hit in the disco scene. I then formed a band using a newspaper ad asking for masculine singers. I wrote multiple number one hits. In 1980, the band had a feature movie. It's considered one of Hollywood's biggest movie flops. Who the bloody hell am I? 0487991057. The Cruel Sea, here's some thinking music for you. It's 10:30.

0: Cruel Sea on ABC Local Radio across the territory. The honeymoon is over. I don't think the honeymoon's been over here. I think this person is in a total purple patch. This is an artist who has been responsible for some of the territory's, I think, most iconic works. I reckon you've seen her stuff too. Large-scale installations in rafters, and there's been statues by the ocean side. In fact, also dangling from earlobes, Ali de Groot. She hasn't had an exhibition for about 4 years or so, but she's back, bigger, brighter than ever. From beaches to baskets, brooms and Berlin. It's a gorgeous exhibition. It opened last night in Catherine. Congratulations, Ali. What kind of reactions have you had to the exhibition so far?
1: Oh, thanks, Lorella, and hello, listeners. Well, yeah, like you said, it opened last night and, had a wonderful mix of locals and travellers turn up. And then I'm actually in the space now and, yeah, it's quite busy. There's lots of people dropping in and grabbing a coffee and having a look.
0: And what kind of reaction have you had to it?
1: Oh, you know, all sorts of mixed responses. Someone told me it's not their cup of tea. I appreciate their honesty.
0: True story. Okay. Say it like it is.
1: Yeah, exactly. It was a man, of course. No.
0: Sorry, Ali, you can be very funny sometimes. Yes, go on. I'm curious to know, I'll be honest with you, I had a bit of a sneak peek online and I was really excited by some of the birds that you've created that were dangling about. What are they made out of?
1: Oh, yeah, look, you know, maybe it's not conventional art, like those birds that have been woven out of fishing line.
0: Yes.
1: And their heads are plastic spoons, and then woven around the plastic spoons is ghost net. So it's all about, you know, the impact of, you know, ocean rubbish upon, you know, marine habitats and sea life.
0: But I think that your creativity of taking what the rest of us just see as awful rubbish and turning it into a thing of beauty is just so creative. And those birds are tremendous. How long does it

0: take you to make just one of them? They're so intricate.
1: Oh, yeah, it takes a very long time because I have to pick apart the nets and then weave them as well.
0: How long has it taken you to put this exhibition together?
1: I've been working on it for a couple of years, and it's been inspired by travels as a Churchill Fellow. And then coming out of that Churchill Fellow, I received an art residency in Berlin. That's why it's in the title. And so I traveled there last year to the Museum of European Culture. And a lot of the work is inspired from the baskets and the woven objects in those collections. And many of those objects are, fish traps and nets and, things, because, the fishing industry used to be, they were all made out of, materials that would disintegrate back into the earth. And then once industrialization hit, then the plastic nets and traps and things just, changed all that.
0: Yeah, absolutely. That's so sad. It's awful when you think about it in that context, but it is beautiful that you've managed to take it and turn it into something beautiful. The colours as well, I wanted to ask you, are they the natural colours from this rubbish that you've created art with, or did you have to create the colours? There's deep blues, there's lovely beiges. How did those colours come about?
1: So the objects that are woven from like fishing line and fishing nets, that's all from the ropes. And so once you start picking them apart, they're still, because they're plastics, they don't, disintegrate. So they keep their colour, especially inside the ropes. So yeah, I've got beautiful oranges and blues. And then accompanying the objects is a body of artwork that's all cyanotype prints, and I also use natural pigments as well. And like, imagine that you're sitting on the beach, and your favorite top end beach, and you're looking at the beautiful ochre cliffs and out at the indigo ocean. So it's those colors, those indigos and those ochres. And then you're looking down into a rock pool, and you see a little turtle or a little seahorse, and there's a bit of net in there as well. So I'm just trying to take people, to those places that I love, because I believe if they love them as much as I do, then they'll want to celebrate them and protect them.
0: And that's why I say congratulations, because I think you've nailed the brief. You did it. It really,
1: Oh,
0: really
1: thank
0: is
1: you so
0: that.
1: much.
0: And are you going to be taking your exhibition anywhere else that we can look at it?
1: Oh, I don't have any plans. I was just focusing on getting it here. But I want to invite listeners to make the journey to beautiful Catherine Town and come and have a look. Otherwise, I'll be putting lots of photos on my social
0: Yeah,
1: media as
0: do that.
1: well. And
0: Absolutely do that. And dare I ask, will you be parting with any of your artwork?
1: Oh, there's a couple of red dots starting to
0: Oh,
1: appear.
0: yay.
1: So I'm hoping they find their forever homes, because there's only so much of my own artwork I can fit in my
0: Yes.
1: house. But I also some of the similar works are currently in Darwin. I've got a work in the NT Art Award, which is in the Midpool Gallery at CDU, and also the NT Craft Award is opening next week at Tactile Arts.
0: Oh.
1: So yeah, there's some work a bit closer to home.
0: Well, congratulations again. I think it's absolutely stunning what you've put together, the range of colours and providing hope, because there is so much rubbish and it's like, what can we do with it? What do you do? And the fact that you're able to do something with it and recreate it and provide beauty, what a talent you are. What a talent you are,
1: Well,
0: Ali de Groot.
1: thank you. They're a beautiful art material when they're not in the ocean just killing things.
0: Exactly. All right, I'll leave you to it. Have a lovely weekend.
1: Thanks for the chat. Thanks for listening.
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6: Who the bloody hell am I?
0: All right, I'm going to share with you a couple of more clues. Herb and Grey. You haven't got it right, but have another crack. I am an American singer-songwriter. I am the son of a Baptist preacher. In 1977, I sang on an album with a band that didn't exist. One of the tracks became a hit in the disco scene. I then formed a band using a newspaper ad to ask for macho singers. I wrote multiple number one hits. In 1980, the band I was in featured in a movie. It was considered one of Hollywood's biggest movies.

0: flops. I left the band and it never had another hit ever again. I declined all offers to record and consistently refused to perform any of the band's hits. In 2020, I demanded that President Donald Trump not use the band's music at his rallies except for one song. All my life I have struggled with drug addiction. One of my former bandmates lives in Humpty Doo. I died this week after a short illness. Who the bloody hell am I, people? Come on, bring it in! 0487 99 1057. Alicia has just sent in what could possibly be a winning cake recipe for me. I'm going to share that with you very shortly. Tertia Grandstand stepping in to say good day as well. Wild at heart now. This is Neil Diamond.
1: One side of me is warm and quiet.

0: 105.7 ABC Darwin in the Northern Territory. Wild at Heart, that's Neil Diamond. It's 10:45. I'm just doing the tally. I've been asking for your award-winning recipes. I've narrowed it down to 10. There's been an awful lot of suggestions. Kenny, you're late, so I'm just going to talk about you, not to you. So I've been asking everyone for their award-winning cake recipes because...
1: Yeah, I've got one.
0: Finally, I've been invited to be the celebrity chef representing the ABC at the Bake Off. It's a big deal.
1: That is a big deal.
0: So I want an award-winning cake. So this is what I got.
1: All right,
0: I got banana cake, hummingbird cake, carrot cake, lemon polenta cake, pineapple upside down cake, and Alicia's just sent me the actual recipe, which looks amazing. I've got a chocolate cake in a round tin. I don't know specifically, it has to be round. A chocolate chip coffee cake, an almond meal orange cake. Do any of those appeal to you? Why are you giving me squishy face?
1: Oh, I'm just gauging them how I think I'm going to like them. Coffee cakes, I like. Are there any caveats around it? Like,
0: yes.
1: It's got to be
0: Award winning.
1: Oh, but, you know, can it be, what about an apple? Because I stole the recipe off Jerry Wood and zushed it up. He did an interview about caring for his wife and he made an apple cake that he makes.
0: Yeah.
1: And so I went home and made that, but put some sultanas in it and then put some icing over the top.
0: And?
1: Brought it in. It got the thumbs up from Dave. He went for seconds.
0: Really?
1: I'll have to bring it in.
0: I think you should.
1: Yeah, but I think what I've learnt, stick to the recipes, then don't. You've got to...
0: Said like a true Essendon supporter.
1: You've got to find your own what works for you, I reckon, because sometimes it just doesn't work. That's why you got to trial and error. That's why I love cooking.
0: Yeah, because all right. That's why I've been asking now, because
1: yeah,
0: it's in
1: like
0: 3 weeks.
1: Carrot cake's an old classic. Banana's a classic.
0: You know who? You know who's going to be there?
1: Who?
0: The great Charlie King, former grandson.
1: No chance.
0: No, he's not cooking.
1: Oh, he's judge.
0: I think he's judging/MC. Do you reckon I'll be like, I'll be in like Flynn because he's one of my besties?
1: No.
0: Damn it.
1: I can tell you a quick story. I had to go for a job interview and I said, who's on the panel? And Charlie was on the panel. And it was the toughest. You know, it's Darwin, how it works around. I've done it before, but it just threw me because a lot of respect and a lot of love and care for him. And then to be in a real professional sense when I've got to step out of that and say, I've got to win this job so I can work with Charlie
0: and
1: others.
0: Conflict
1: it was
0: of
1: quite
0: interest.
1: Daunting and I never have that fear of talking to people or the situation.
0: Right.
1: Even if I'm scared or whatever, I just still approach it and, you know, have the experience, good or bad. But, that was horrific. It was terrifying going into Charlie King. So I reckon I'm just chucking it out there. He's going to be a tough, tough judge.
0: Thanks for that. Do you have anything else to say after 11?
1: Yeah, we've got heaps. We've got a really big show. Talking to Gavin Dovey, Cricket NT CEO. So, of course, the upcoming test match, the first test, the Ashes. I wish it was the Ashes. That's coming up next year. But in Darwin, first test of the cricket summer for the Australian cricket side, the men. That's 13th to the 17th of August. It's also the 50-year celebration of Darwin Cricket Club, so it's a huge week. So we're going to have Gavin on the show doing that. We've got Grace Henderson from Tennis NT. Kyra's done a beautiful interview. Just an update. You would have heard Serena Williams' return at Wimbledon.
0: And lost to an Aussie.
1: To an Aussie. So what better?
0: A red-headed Aussie who's kind of from America. But that's not the point.
1: It's not the point. So, we've got Kyra to give Grace at Tennis NT a call and just... you know, have a chat about how it went and then what's happening in tennis. We go to Will Regan. We all know Will from Alice Springs. He also plays Central Australian Footy League.
0: Oh.
1: He plays good footy, plays good cricket, but he does our footy wrap from Alice. And then, of course, Matt Stevens, our regular sports historian. We're going into Catherine 100-year celebrations. They had last week. They had Liesl Jones there, Grogan McCullough.
0: Did they?
1: Yeah, they had there.
0: And the cyclists?
1: CJ was there. No, they didn't have Cadell, Damien, all those, but they celebrated. So we're going to go into the sports history of Catherine turning 100. And the Deadly Cup, the Rugby League Aboriginal Cup, is on in Darwin. We're hopefully speaking to Sean Tatapata today. If not, we'll get him tomorrow. And then we'll finish up with Gray Morris from NT News, former NT News sports editor around the cricket. Australian women are in a T20 World Cup final tomorrow morning. Of course, the Socceroos went down. We all know that. And we're going to talk to Michael Vuklos about that and the rest of the World Cup and who's going to win.
0: Oh, my gosh.
1: Yeah, I know.
0: I am exhausted.
1: But it's great to have you back.
0: I know, right?
1: It just, I told you when I first saw it, what did I say? The world has realigned again. Everything's good in the universe. Lorella's back. We're good.
0: Except for the AFL letter. I'm not talking about that.
1: Dude.
0: No.
1: I'm a Bombers fan. So don't worry about that.
0: Frio on top. All right, that's a story for another day.
1: Yes,
0: Kenny Bowles with you after 11 o'clock. Cheers, Kenny.
1: Thank you.
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3: Who the bloody hell am I?
0: All righty, my friends, here we go. I was an American singer-songwriter, the son of a Baptist preacher. I performed gospel and jazz and soul. My band, The Ballads, opening for The Temptations. In 1977, I sang on an album with a band that didn't exist. One of the tracks became a hit in the disco scene. Then I formed a band using a newspaper ad asking for macho singers. I wrote heaps of number one hit songs. In 1980, the band had a feature movie, considered one of Hollywood's biggest movie flops. After leaving the band, I declined offers to record and consistently refused to perform any of the band's hits. In 2020, I demanded President Donald Trump not use the band's music at his rallies except for one song. I did struggle with drug addiction. One of my former band members lives in Humpty Doo. Who the bloody hell am I? Peter?
4: Yes, good morning.
0: Who am I talking about, my friend?
4: It has to be Victor Willis.
0: Absolutely, 100%. Were you a Village People fan?
4: No. I just love the comedy of the whole concept, though.
0: I remember the Village Kids when I was, you know, young and you're doing the whole YMCA and then a bit of milkshake and all the rest of it. I thought they were fabulous.
4: No, I think they were taking the mickey out of everybody.
0: Of course they were.
4: But they're very funny.
0: Yeah.
4: Funny. And I love that they let Trump use the Village People, the Macho Man theme, because it was just, that they were having a big laugh at Trump.
0: Absolutely they were, but I don't know that he ever got that. Everyone else seemed to be, but
4: yes.
0: Not him, suffice to say.
4: That makes it even funnier.
0: Yes, 100% true. Now, Peter, you are from Tasmania. Did you
4: Correct.
0: Know that one of the Village People former band members lives here in the Territory?
4: That bit I did not know. They've obviously run away to escape the infamy of the band.
0: I don't know. I mean, he plays the drums and he's often on stage here. Delightful human, Mr. Murphy is. But you got it right. Congratulations. There you are from Tasmania in Alice. You must feel like you're at home because it's super cold in Tassie at the moment and it's super cold in Alice today.
4: Yeah, well, thank you very much. This is the reason we escaped Tasmania in the winter. It was so we can get warm. And what have you given us? Yeah, good on you.
0: But fair to say, it has been 27, 28 earlier in the week. How long are you in the centre for?
4: Yeah, we've been around the centre here for a few weeks.
0: Okay, great.
4: 3 weeks.
0: Great.
4: Yeah, we have had it. Yeah, there's a bit of rain today, but yeah.
0: Are you going to head to the show?
4: Warm. No. We'll go out to a few different tourist things today.
0: All right.
4: In the rain.
0: That's how many times you've been to the Northern Territory?
4: Three times.
0: What do you love most?
4: Yeah. I love Alice and I'm really angry at a lot of the media, ABC included, I'm sorry, but, the image that is being presented about Alice and how horrid it is to be here and everything will get stolen and all this sort of stuff. No, we're walking around with, we feel comfortable, no issues. We've just had a lovely time here in Alice.
0: Oh, that fills my cup when you say that. I think that's beautiful and I'm really appreciative that you've said that and I take on board what you're saying, by the way.
4: Yep, it's news and that's the end of it. But, they need to follow up and say, no, you look at it. It's a beautiful place. And, there is watching his words, there are bad things happen in anywhere you go, in any city throughout the country throughout the world. But there's so much good that happens here.
0: Well, Peter, beautiful words. Thank you for sharing. You are a winner. It was, in fact, Victor Willis.
4: Victor Willis, thank you.
0: Go and enjoy your day.
4: Thank you, I will. You too. Thank you.
0: Here's Milkshake Village, people, taking us up to the news at 11.

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3: Well done to Captain Linda in Palmo, Lisa and Dan in Blackmore. A couple of anonymous texts, and for you at home who didn't text in but got the answer right, it was indeed Victor Willis from The Village People. Fabulous hanging out with you. First Saturday back in quite some time. Felt good though, felt good for me. I now have a bazillion recipes to go through and start cooking up a storm. Getting ready for the Royal Darwin Show Blue Ribbon event, the celebrity cookout. G'day to Muzza and Charlie in Coffs Harbour this morning. Good to have you along with me this morning. I'll be back with you from 10 o'clock tomorrow morning. The theme for the music, if you want to start thinking about it, happiness. Yeah. A survey out, apparently Territorians are the happiest of happiness of people. Tertia Grandstand up next. It's 11 o'clock, time for the news.
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8: Good morning, Rio Davis with ABC News. The Federal Energy Minister says the country's healthy fuel stocks amid the Middle East conflict is evident a calm approach to supply is working. Australia currently has 41 days of petrol on hand, 38 days of diesel and 34 days of jet fuel. More than 3.5 billion more litres of fuel is contracted to be delivered over the next month. Energy Minister Chris Bowen says those statistics should be reassuring.
9: While the instability and uncertainty continues internationally, what also continues is Australia's fuel security. In the face of this very big international challenge, it's been government and business working together so closely. While others called for rationing or said rationing was inevitable, the government had the view that a calm approach would see Australia through.
8: A Northern Territory historian says he believes a statehood referendum would likely fail if held in the future. Statehood was narrowly voted down in 1998 and a vote on the issue hasn't been held since. On Territory Day this week, Chief Minister Leo Fonocchiaro said statehood is something the NT should strive towards, a position opposition leader Selena Yubo also supports. Historian Alex Nelson was one of the few people who predicted the 1998 failure and says a future vote would also likely go down due to concerns over control the NT government would gain over certain issues.
10: I think we've still got the same issues dealing that we had in the past in terms of what level of control the Northern Territory government exercises over land rights, for example, the control of Kakadu and Uluru-Kata-Tjuta National Parks.
8: A long-term resident and small business owner in the Northern Territory mining town of Nhulunbuy says he and other businesses are being forced to fold.

0: old due to widespread uncertainty over the town's future. In 2029, Rio Tinto will cease production at its bauxite mine outside of Nhulunbuy, which has, over its lifespan, generated billions of dollars in revenue and thousands of jobs for the region. Blue Douglas runs a handful of small businesses with his family, but says he'll soon have to leave town, criticising a lack of planning for a post-mining economy.
1: Less than 2 years to go now, probably, until Rio winds up their operation, and I don't know what my business looks like in 2 years' time, so I can't plan for that. So, like many, many businesses in this town, we've made the decision to pack up and leave.
0: Australia is out of the FIFA World Cup, losing to Egypt in a penalty shootout. The Socceroos lost the shootout 4-2 after a scoreless extra time. Australia trailed 1-0 after a goal in the 13th minute to Egypt's Imam Ashour, but the Socceroos levelled in the second half through an own goal by Mohamed Hani. These fans have expressed their disappointment.
2: Absolutely devastated after a beautiful World Cup campaign to end it off like that. After the boys tried their best, it was devastating for everyone around us.
3: Yeah, pretty disappointing in the end. Look, really proud of the boys. We pulled through, got that goal back to make it level. Really strong from our defence and just unlucky not to get them on penalties.
0: Meanwhile, Argentina has survived a scare to reach the round of 16 at the FIFA World Cup after a 3-2 win over Cabo Verde in extra time in Miami. Superstar Lionel Messi opened the scoring with his 20th career World Cup goal for Argentina, but DeRoy Duarte equalised for the small nation in the 59th minute, taking the game into extra time. Argentina hit the front again with Lisandro Martinez in the 92nd minute, but Cabo Verde found another equaliser 11 minutes later through Sidney Cabral. But an own goal in the 111th minute sealed victory for Argentina, who will face Egypt in the round of 16 clash. And Taylor Swift and Travis Kelce have married at Madison Square Garden in New York City. The secretive build-up to the nuptials culminated when a marquee outside the Manhattan Arena proclaimed "just married" after they made their vows. The wedding was officiated by actor Adam Sandler, with Swift's brother Austin serving as her man of honour and Kelce's brother Jason acting as best man. This fan, who travelled all the way from Florida to stand outside the event, says it's an amazing love story.
4: It's your love story to me. So if you follow Travis, he shot his shot by going to the Eras Tour. He's like, I gave her a bracelet with my number on it. He made it happen. Like, it happened. And it was, she couldn't have written a better love story. You know, it was just so sweet. It's like a real-life rom-com. And I love that.
0: You're up to date with the latest in ABC News. It's 11:05.
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7: It's Saturday. The weather's beautiful. There's so much on around Darwin this weekend. What's to complain about, KB?
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8: Yeah, thank you for joining us. It's Kenny Vowles in the Darwin studio, 105.7, live across the Northern Territory. Thank you for joining us. If you're listening on the wireless or the internet and all those other things, but just great to have you along. We've got a busy show as usual on a Saturday. We're going to talk tennis with Grace Henderson. You would have seen Serena Williams come back, but got knocked out in a return match by an Australian. So we'll hear more from Grace Henderson. Kyra's done a fantastic interview with her. We go to Will Regan, Central Australian Football League, see what's happening this weekend there. Really looking forward to talking to Gavin Dovey from Cricket NT CEO, of course, 13th to the 17th of August, Australia versus Bangladesh cricket match, the test match, the first in the summer for Australia. Then we'll go into Luigi Andreoli and get an update on all things rugby union. And Matt Stevens, our sports historian, we're going to Catherine, who celebrates 100 years. So happy birthday, Catherine. We're going to go about sporting history and legends there. Cam Hughes, NRL NT. Gray Morris for NT for cricket. And then hopefully, if we don't get him today, Sean Tatapata around the deadly club that is going on at Rugby League Stadium as we speak. If we don't get Sean today, we'll get him tomorrow. But before all that, and I've run out of time, Kyra, welcome back.
9: Thank you, Kenny. Yes, good to be back. Good to be back on a Saturday. Lots of sports going on as usual. Just a little correction on that one. So, yep. Deadly Cup is actually being held at Richardson Park this year. taking it back taking it back to a little bit of a, you know, a old school vibe there. But it'll be, yeah, it'll be held tomorrow. There'll be all the usuals, the blood chung competition, the little races, everyone getting in and doing 50-meter sprints and all of that sort of stuff. There'll be Danila Dilba and all the usual suspects there.
8: Well done. And great rugby league.
9: And great rugby league, of course.
8: Yeah, what's happening in sport? We had a couple of matches. I do want to acknowledge or make a point that the NRLW has started now.
9: Yes, it has.
8: Get me on my soapbox about starting with the state of origin first. Before, that would never happen in the men's.
9: Yes. So sort it out.
8: I know all the NRLW players that were interviewed, they've done a fantastic job just going, yeah, well, we're playing our football now.
9: Yeah.
8: But it's not ideal.
9: Yeah, so, definitely. Yeah. Starting off with some AFL, it's round 17 and Brisbane Lions had a good win against Geelong Cats in last night's match. An 8-goal opening term against Geelong had pretty much set up the Lions for a very statement 22-point victory. 14 goals, 17 behinds, 101 for Geelong, 19 goals, 9 behinds, 123 for Brisbane Lions.
8: Yeah, they're back.
9: Yeah, they're back, definitely.
8: They're really back. I mean, Kai Loman, 5 goals. It was interesting to hear, I think it was Dangerfield, but somebody from Geelong, just say don't write us off yet.
9: Yeah.
8: But Patrick Dangerfield, 5 goals, 17 disposals. Yeah, but that 8-goal first term, you can't do that. Interesting, Zach Bailey, who's off contract at the end of this year. Adelaide have put their hand up saying we're really, really keen for him. He went off with a slight hamstring strain, but not before he got 20 disposals and 3 goals.
9: Yeah,
8: so brilliant, Zach Bailey there.
9: Yeah, for sure. Moving over, Sydney Swans and Western Bulldogs. After a pretty dismantled match against Brisbane last week, Sydney has shown a pretty technical and mature game on their home turf to bounce back with a 35-point win over the Dogs. Charlie Kurnow, absolutely outstanding. 6-goal haul. Officially moved him to the top of the Coleman medal race, which, without a doubt, I mean, look at that effort alone in that match was absolutely fantastic. And they got a 13-goal, 12-behind, 90 score for Sydney Swans and 7 goals, 13-behinds, 55 for the Doggies.
8: Western Bulldogs fans wish it was 17.
9: Yes, they do wish it was
8: Sydney
9: 17.
8: Sydney did what they had to do. I tell you what, first quarter, and then Western Bulldogs really hung in there and dug in. So they played well, but Sydney needed to win that. That was second versus eighth.
9: Definitely
8: at
9: need
8: home.
9: To do.
8: I think there were 6 changes for Sydney. Mm-hmm. So, they got the job done. And today's matches?
9: There was another Friday night match as well.
8: The Crows.
9: This one was needed, actually. This was a desperately needed win for the Crows, especially after last week's shocker showdown for the Crows against Port. Mm. The Crows did their work early, pretty much racing to a 43-point lead in the second quarter, keeping the Eagles at arm's length until a pretty tight final term that saw West Coast cut the margin to 18 points with a 11 goals, 8 behind, 74, with Adelaide Crows 15 goals, 9 behind, 99.
8: It's an interesting score because dominated like early on. I think Fogarty, he had 4 goals by half. I think he had 3 in the first quarter.
9: Yeah.
8: So, Adelaide's Darcy Fogarty. But then, they just knuckled down West Coast. I was watching with my son who's come back from, our bush for the week, and I'm sort of pseudo Crows fan now, just watching and supporting it. But I said West Coast are a better side than they have been.
9: Yeah, definitely.
8: And they played some good footy the last half. And, well done to Adelaide. They needed that.
9: Yeah,
8: losing
9: to
8: Adelaide showdown 60.
9: Definitely
8: That was a shock. But, today's matches?
9: Yeah, Hawks taking on Melbourne Demons at 12:45 p.m. We'll then see GWS and Fremantle at 1:05. The Gold Coast Suns taking on Collingwood at 3:45 before our 7:05 match between Richmond and Carlton. So a lot of footy being played on this Saturday. Good to see you back. We're not seeing any buys this weekend.
8: Footy
9: fans are good too excited to see that back as well.
8: Yeah, and you can all listen to that on the ABC, of course. The 12:45, that Hawthorn, which is 3rd versus 7th Melbourne. That was probably the other match of the round other than the Geelong and Brisbane match. Hawks and Melbourne. That's in Launceston too, so yes, it must be up to their one of their last matches there. But yeah, you can listen to that all the team on National Grandstand. Now NRLW. Let's start with NRLW because there was one match on Thursday night to kick off the NRLW season.
9: Yeah, it got kicked off underway with the Knights defeating Sharks 18-4 in what was a very thrilling opening clash for the NRLW. Now, Anissa Biddle and Georgia Roche were both sin-binned after a very heated affair during that Thursday night match. But NRLW continues today at 12:15 AMT time, where we will see the Titans facing the Roosters. Now, I've been looking at the lineups for the NRLW. Anyone that knows me knows I'm very into my NRLW. And look, Titans and, well, Roosters have always had a strong team for NRLW much as soon as they opened
8: up. I think they only lost one match and that was the grand final.
9: Yeah. Maybe. Yep. But Titans have got a lot of the New South Wales.
8: Oh, they've recruited
9: girls. So they've done a good job at recruitment this year as well. So I'm really excited to see how this game goes today. But yeah, super excited about that one. Round one of NRLW. Can't get too much better than that.
8: Brisbane. And I think we've got Brisbane versus Canberra as well.
9: Yes, Brisbane versus Canberra. And yeah, that should be a good one as well. I'll get the time for yous later on in the show. I know that Cam will talk a lot about it as well.
8: Yeah, we're going to catch on to NRLW. Of course, we'll talk to NRLNT's Cameron Hughes around that. But yeah, Brisbane are the current premiers. They beat Sydney last year in the grand final. They'll want to kick off well against the Cowboys, I think it is. Isn't it the Cowboys? Yeah. Cowboys. And now in the NRL.
9: In the NRL, round 18. Panthers had a nice win against Rabbitohs last night, 36-14. No expectations other than, Panthers kind of winning this one. But although, in saying that, Rabbitohs have had a really good couple weeks.
8: It's interesting because all the State of Origin, because somebody spoke to me last night and said, no Nathan Cleary. And I said, well, they're probably in camp or just looking after him.
9: Yep.
8: But Tom Jenkins, 3 tries again. Yeah, he's scoring
9: amazing.
8: Tries at will.
9: Yeah.
8: That fella, he's doing really, really well.
9: He's been a strong player all season, I think. A little bit hidden in the shadows sometimes there. But, yeah, he's been a key player for the Panthers like this season, I think.
8: Well, it's pretty easy to be in the shadows at Penrith, isn't it? But they,
9: that's what I'm saying,
8: Ryan
9: too.
8: Toho. And, of course, Cleary and Yeo and those, but they work so well as a team.
9: Definitely.
8: To have this domination for the last 5-6 seasons has been brilliant. And we've got St. George playing West Tigers today.
9: Yes, 5 o'clock. That will be our first game to kick us off for NRL. And then we'll see Broncos and Sharks at 7:05 p.m. as well. And just very quickly, before we get into the Grace Henderson chat. Talking about some ice hockey in Darwin. Darwin is again host to the inaugural ice hockey junior titles. Now, I think anyone that was tuned in this time last year would have remembered us having a chat to Jeff Hunnam.
8: Yeah, that's right.
9: I'm going to try and get him on for tomorrow to hopefully give us a little bit of a junior ice hockey titles
8: rap. Am I hearing that correctly, Cara? Mm-hmm. I'm a Darwin born and raised. All right. So are you saying ice hockey championships?
9: Ice hockey championships in Darwin.
8: In Darwin.
9: In Darwin. And under 11s and under 14s. We've got 2 under 14s team, 1 under 11s team. They're named the Darwin Raptors and they're set to face Melbourne Demons Junior Ice Hockey and Sydney Ice Zoo Hockey Club.
8: Can I tell you really quickly, Charlie sent me out a couple of years ago.
9: I remember I was here.
8: Yeah, that's right. Out to the ice rink. We had some issues with productivity, a connection there, but the fact is I froze.
9: Yeah.
8: And it was just, it's ridiculous. Like you're
9: so
8: outside and it was like 36, 90% humidity. Like, and I walked in and I was like, I'm no good here.
9: Yeah, it was, definitely
8: but
9: not.
8: But yeah, great. It just isn't it fantastic though?
9: Yeah,
8: it's
9: agreed.
8: Just fantastic.
9: Agreed.
8: Somebody, if you want to play ice hockey, you can go and play it now. If you haven't, go off and do it. But yeah, there's you got to give me motorsports for a minute when you're ready.
9: Yes.
8: You got anything else?
9: That's all from me for now.
8: All right. Motorsports, of course, because it's the British Formula One. It's iconic. They're all iconic, but all eyes are on Sir Lewis Hamilton. He's won the British Grand Prix 9 times. That's correct. 9 times he's won the British Grand Prix, and he has taken pole in the sprint race, this tonight's sprint race. In the British Formula One Grand Prix, So Sir Lewis Hamilton is qualified fastest. Second is Kimi Antonelli, who's leading the world championship. Third, Verstappen. Fourth was Charles Leclerc in his Ferrari. And then George Russell, the Englishman. Norris, Lando Norris, sixth. And Oscar Piastri, seventh in the McLaren. That's for the sprint race. So, yeah, Lewis Hamilton, fantastic. But, yeah, some of the stats that they're putting out, nine times winning. I think I saw, because obviously I follow him, he celebrated 20 years of Formula One racing. So if you're home and going, how long's Lewis Hamilton? He's been such a household name for 20 years. Wow. Seven-time world champion. Yeah, but just fantastic. Of course, Socceroos, just heartbreaking there. You know, one all and then the penalty goals. I just saw that Argentina, Cota Verde, what a match. And just really sad ending, 111th minute own goal. You know, Argentina win. Messi scores a goal as well, yes. Lionel Messi. But that's going on. I'm really looking forward to talking to Michael Vukelis about that. Yeah, that's about it for me. And, of course, Gazanats is going on. Yes. If you're into your motorsports and burnouts and all that, it's all happening down at Hidden Valley down there. So that's the Gazanats. What else? There's so much more going on.
9: Yeah, so much sport going on.
8: But you've got the T20 World Cup final, the Women's World Cup Australia versus England, which is number one versus two in the rankings. We'll talk to Gray Morris more about that. But let's introduce Grace Henderson.
9: Yeah, good one.
8: All right. So, earlier today, during the week, actually.
9: Yeah.
8: During the week, I said, let's contact Tennis NT because obviously Serena Williams made her comeback, 44 years old, I think she is now. Been following for a while. Is she going to do it? She's come back at Wimbledon and she lost to Maya Joint, I think it was, the Australian.
9: Yep, 20 years old.
8: So we thought we'd give Grace Henderson a call, and Kyra had a chat to her a bit earlier.
9: Yes.
8: Have a listen.
9: 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You are listening to Territory Grandstand. Now, if you're a tennis fan, or even if you aren't a tennis fan, if you've been in the news recently, you would have seen and heard Wimbledon's on. It is action-packed and it's ready and it is in full swing. And to talk a little bit about us with it today is Grace Henderson from Tennis NT. Grace, how are you this morning? And thank you for having the time to be on today.
6: No, thank you for having me. It's good, yeah.
9: So obviously, Maya Joint, 20 years old, has beaten Serena Williams in round one of Wimbledon. What a fantastic effort from, a young Australian. I know that Serena, it's her first match in 4 years, but it's just an absolute fantastic effort from a young Australian girl to even get that recognition in round one of Wimbledon.
6: Yeah, crazy. On centre court as well, three sets, such a big battle, close match. To go on centre court at Wimbledon, one of the biggest Grand Slams in tennis in the world, and you're playing the GOAT of tennis, to be honest, Serena Williams. How crazy is that?
9: Right, absolutely. The fact that it's Serena's first match in 4 years, look, even though it's her first match, I don't think we could ever say that she is out of shape. Like you said, she is a legend. Maya Joint is now out of Wimbledon after her loss to Alexandra Ayala, but still a fantastic effort there. And then we've also had all the other Australian, Daria Kasatkina, lost to Naomi Osaka last night as well, which is unfortunate for the Aussies, but still a fantastic effort there. We're also set to see Serena and Venus hit the women's doubles as a wild card. So what should we expect there, do you reckon, Grace?
6: I don't know. They have chemistry like no other. Playing with your sister is one other thing. I'm kind of rooting for them, just, the little girl in me that loves to watch them on the TV. Now, as an adult, I get to see them again. That's kind of what I'm rooting for. I don't know about you.
9: And now let's move in to the more local side of tennis. Tennis NT, is there anything going on that's coming up recently or anything going on now that you guys are wanting to look at or talk about?
6: Yeah, so tennis is a special sport, especially in the NT, where there's no season. So there's always something going on all year round, even in the wet season. So at the moment with school holidays, a lot of our clubs are doing school holiday programs. So that's Tennis Palmerston, Gardens Tennis, Darwin International Tennis Centre, even our regional clubs like Catherine Tennis Club, Alice Springs and Gove. But as for tournaments and comps coming up, we've got our leagues and we've got our open points race. We've got a Darwin Open coming up next weekend, actually, Friday, Saturday, Sunday. So yeah, there's always something. But if you're not looking to play and looking to watch some great tennis, you can obviously come down and watch our local tournaments. But

0: for those that professional tennis players are coming to Darwin in September and October. So all those players that you see at Wimbledon, the Australian Open and all those Grand Slams, they play these Pro Tour tournaments to get points in order to be eligible to play at those Grand Slams. So we're very lucky to be able to have that here in Darwin.
1: Look, that sounds fantastic. We love to see school holiday stuff going on for the little young ones as well. It's always good to see. Thank you so much for your time today, Grace. It has been a pleasure. I'm sure we will be in chat more towards all the fun stuff that is going on towards tennis. But yeah, thank you again so much for the time today.
0: Yeah, no problem. Thank you for having me.
2: Yeah, that was Grace Henderson from Tennis NT talking to our own Kyra. Well done, Kyra. That was a great interview. Just having a chat. Just obviously Serena Williams, Wimbledon going on. But if you want to go and watch some tennis, go and play some tennis, contact Tennis NT and I'm sure they'll look after you. Next, we're going to go to Singapore, where Michael Voukalis is, and we're going to talk all things, all things soccer, but I was going to say the round ball game. I had a discussion on a message stream with a couple of family members, and he said 95% of the country, of the world, sorry, call it football. Only 5% call it soccer. So can you please call it football when you speak to me? So we're going to speak to Michael Voukalis on football and Australia exiting the World Cup and who now are favourites to win the World Cup. Is it Argentina? Is it France? We'll hear more from Michael Voukalis next.
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2: Yeah, thanks for joining us. We're going to Singapore where Michael Voukalis is. How are you, Michael?
8: Yeah, a little bit deflated, but a little bit proud at the same time. What a performance across the tournament from the Socceroos. They did so well to stay in the tournament. But I think maybe it was just, and it wasn't, it was a bit beyond the players' control, but I think maybe some of the coaching staff potentially could have pulled a few different gears to actually go out and win some games. I feel like that game against Egypt was there for the taking, and we perhaps didn't take the opportunities that were afforded to us. But in saying that, we lost Geordie Boss right on the stroke of halftime, which meant we had to substitute a wing back for another wing back. So having to use one of your changes on a defender sort of limits the levers you can pull in relation to attacking later on in the game. So it ended after 120 minutes 1-1 with Egypt, and then Egypt went through on penalties 4-2. I just want to highlight a couple of the Socceroos. If you look at it on the sheet of paper, if you go to Google and have a look at the game, you'll see that the two of the penalty misses from the Socceroos were from the two central defenders, Harry Suter and Lucas Harrington. But they were our two best players in the game for me. And I'm glad watching over here in Singapore. They do have the ABC TV over here, and I'm glad that ABC TV has picked up a quote from Zlatan Ibrahimovic, who's following, he's one of the pundits on American TV, and he's reached out to Lucas Harrington saying that he's a hero for the way that he performed at the age of 18.
2: Yeah.
8: And to reach out to him. And if you know much about Zlatan, it's that he has no time for fools. He can be quite dismissive of people that he don't think has the talent. And for him to actually reach out, means a lot. It means that one of the great sort of players of the last 30 years in world football, who suffers no fools, has said that Harrington's a player on the rise. And so that's as good a tribute as you can pay to the way that Lucas has played throughout the tournament. So it's great to see the Socceroos. I think perhaps the move of bringing on, swapping goalkeepers just before the shootout didn't pay off. It looks to me, I'm seeing reports from some of the Egypt and Spanish press that they were able to watch a little bit of footage of Matty Ryan in Spain last year, saving penalties, and they reckon that they picked up that he probably anticipates a little bit earlier than most other keepers. So what Egypt did was that they stayed back right until the last minute and almost made Ryan decide where to go. And so that was sort of the advantage that Egypt had in the game.
2: Yeah, it was. I think most of the country's feeling how you're feeling. We're proud, but we just detected that we didn't go further, and we didn't play our best footy. That's what I'd say.
8: Yeah, absolutely.
2: Didn't play
8: our
2: best footy. So that always hurts a bit. But I just watched the Argentina match. What a fantastic match and heartbreaking for Copa Verde. But 3-2, what a match.
8: Yeah, absolutely. And I was feeling a little bit dejected. It's been a long season of club football that took a lot out of me as an Arsenal fan, where I felt we should have won the English Premier League a lot quicker. And I didn't know how much emotional bandwidth I'd have for the World Cup. But the way the Socceroos performed early, it drew me right back in. And then I felt so deflated. But watching that Argentina game, watching that first finish from Lionel Messi, the way he trapped it with the outside of the left foot and then finished almost in the same movement with that wand of a left foot he has, I was like, wow. And just to see Cabo Verde strike back, not just once, but twice, to level the game at 2-2. And then pretty much right near the death, only a few minutes to go, an own goal gets past Cabo Verde's keeper, Argentina winning 3-2. It seems like there's something written in the stars for Argentina to go just that little bit further. And they have to go into the round of 16 as one of the tournament favourites. I think France clear out is in front of everybody else at the moment, but I have Argentina and I have sort of Spain on a sort of similar level. And then after that are the likes of your Portugals and your Englands and Morocco as well. I can't take anything away from Morocco. They're probably the dark horse along with Norway. That Brazil-Norway game on Monday morning looks a really interesting round of 16 match. We're going to find out who the last of the round of 16 participants is with the current game between Colombia and Ghana. Colombia's just got the lead now. I think it was a goal in about the 15th or 16th minute for Colombia. So they're leading Ghana 1-0. The winner of that game will go into the last of the round of 16 matches against Switzerland.
2: Yeah, brilliant. I remember we got a text in question without notice saying, who's your smoky for the World Cup? And I think you said Norway.
8: Yeah, I did. And they're up against Brazil, and that's going to be an almighty clash on Monday morning. Probably the best striker in the Premier League in Erling Haaland against probably the standout defender in the Premier League from this past season in Gabriel Magalhães playing for Brazil. These two guys, when they're on the football field, it's explosions. They sort of go at it, those two. And to see them playing the way they are at the World Cup against each other, it's going to be something so exciting to see.
2: Yeah, Brian, I heard a interview with Erling and he said, I'm just lucky. The ball just drops at my feet and I score goals. Like, you know, that's probably as simple as he's keeping it, but we know the reality. You got to get there, be there, all those positioning, you know, to have the opportunity to strike. But, yeah. Michael, really appreciate it. You heading back or you heading over to the World Cup?
8: Oh, no, not heading over to the World Cup. I'll be heading back beginning of the week. But, yeah, I think with Haaland, it's a bit of that Gary Player stuff. The harder I work, the luckier I get.
2: Yeah.
8: He might only touch the ball 8 or 9 times in a match, but with those 8 or 9 touches, he's creating 2 or 3 good scoring opportunities.
2: Yeah, brilliant. Thank you, Michael. We'll catch up with you tomorrow if we can, and we'll get the latest scores from the World Cup.
8: Excellent. Thanks very much for that. Cheers.
2: Yeah, thank you, Michael. That was Michael Voukalos. He's so dedicated to world soccer and being on the show that he informed us he'll be in Singapore, so we've called him. And, of course, like all our guests, we really appreciate the time done to come on to the show. Next, we're going to go down to Central Australia, Alice Springs in particular, a familiar voice for Alice Springs and across the territory, Will Regan. But he's also our Central Australian Football League expert. Will is next.
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2: Yeah, thank you for joining us. We're live from the Darwin studio, but we're going to head live to the Alice Spring. Maybe not in the studio, but to Will Regan and Alice. How are you?
10: Oh, Kenny Vowles, I'm good. I tell you what, I'm cold. I'm cold, and I'm trying to stay dry.
2: Why is it cold?
10: Okay, we've got a full day of rain ahead of us. Yeah. It's sort of dipping off. It's sort of like coming out. It'll dry up a bit later in the day. But overnight, we've had rain. It feels like 6 degrees right now. It's actually 13 degrees, but it's cold and wet. It's going to be wet weather footy for the whole day.
2: Oh, that's interesting. Because you know what? I just sent my little brother down to Alice Springs to do a couple of weeks of work. And I hope he packed a jumper. Knowing him, he didn't. So he'll be somewhere buying a jumper right now. But what does it mean for footy, Will? Is it good footy, bad footy? What do you think? More injuries, the cold weather?
10: I reckon the harder ball will be rewarded. You know, those that go for the ball and head down, you know, scoop it up from the ground will be rewarded. It's going to be scrappy footy, I imagine. Maybe defence will come into play more. I think it's a pretty attacking style of footy in the centre. So it'll test teams on how well they can defend. Fetties are playing Pioneer today. In fact, the last time I played Fetties, the last time we met was at Jim McConville Oval a couple of weeks ago, and it was pretty wet as well. Yeah. Pioneer managed to come out on top, but it'll be a bit of a rematch today at 5:30 at Traeger with Pioneer, who are on top of the table, versus the Fetties, who are second last on the table. Then at 1:30 at Traeger, it'll still be coming down and raining on Traeger. Mm. Rovers takes on South. Now, Rovers are in the middle of the table and South are still looking for their first win, Kent.
2: Oh, tough time. What about the match last week on the siren, just before the siren? Going to get better results than that, did I?
10: Amazing. That was the 21-point comeback from Westies against Pioneer, wasn't it? Yeah, that's just like, I don't know, I've never played. And then in our game, Fetties played South and we won by 2 goals. I don't think I've seen a tighter round of CAFL in the senior men's since I've been here the past few years. Yeah,
2: brilliant. Is that just recruits or just people a bit more committed?
10: You know what it is? It's not star recruiting. It's Westies like hitting the ground running before the start of the season and recruiting a lot of members. They've got a pretty strong club right now and it's showing because they're one win behind Pioneer on the table. And they're fighting hard. They've got the numbers in the women's as well to show it. I can go across to the Rezzies.
2: Yes.
10: Now, South, unfortunately, have forfeited against Rovers. I think they're struggling for numbers this season. But Pioneer will take on Fetties at 3:30 at Traeger. That should be a fun one to watch. So some of the fellas, you know, in the Rezzies taking on in the wet, on the pool, it will be Traeger.
2: A lot of skill level. The Rezzies, a lot of skill level. It's one of those in that you've played it, you live it. The Rezzies, you get the good players on the way up, the young fellows, and then you get the blokes like, you go and get that, here I am.
10: it's a real melting pot of skill levels.
2: Yeah, it's brilliant.
10: You get different sizes, you get, you know, small and light, you get big and heavy. In the women's, they played last night. Now, Feds versus Pioneer played last night, and Feddies got up 75-35 against Pioneer. That was a Traeger yesterday, which puts Feds at 3 wins. Now, Westies have got a bye across this weekend. In the women's, Westies are pretty clear on top. They've won 7 games this season. Then at 12 today at Traeger, in the women's, Rovers will play South. Now, South is second on the ladder. Rovers 1 win behind them in the middle of the ladder for the women. So that is going to be a tight one. And then for community footy, they got a week off.
2: Oh, good week off. They'll be all down watching anyway. How's the community footy going? It's really positive around the communities and around Central Australia when they come, around Alice Springs when they come in?
10: Yeah, look, if the fixture, it is really positive, absolutely. And it's pretty incredible. Like a lot of the community fellas love to, you know, blokes out from community love to play on the Saturday in the CAFL League and then also play on the Sunday. It's a whole weekend of footy and they travel. Some of them travel at pretty great distances. From places like Yindamu, I've heard, you know, we had a bloke travel from Larjamanu 1 weekend to play with us on the Saturday, which is incredible. But they, you know, love it that much. It's so good. And being able to play on Traeger is pretty special.
2: Yeah, it is, isn't it? When I lived in Alice over the years, it was the first time I played under lights, was playing under the cricket lights at Traeger. Having said that, Will, you would have experienced they're not that great. They weren't. And a few shadows going on, but just the experience. And I ended up going down on Fridays and watching other side play. because it was just a beautiful evening. Grab some, you know, grab some takeaway food, sit down and watch some, you know, good level cricket in a beautiful world class standard facility like Traeger. But
10: it is special. It's your Saturday sorted. If you want to get down on Saturday, go to Traeger. All the games are happening at Traeger today, pretty much. So you can just watch footy back to back and local footy. It's good fun.
2: Yeah, good. Anything else, Will?
10: Oh, not much. I just hope this rain's going to clear up a bit later. I think it's set to clear up at around 5 o'clock. It'll stop raining, but the chance of rain is lowering throughout the day. Look, I hope things can dry up quick enough that it's not too soggy.
2: Hey, did you get a beanie? Because they were saying it was the last beanie festival. So did you just buy one? Did you have any orders from family down south or anything like that?
10: Absolutely. I got an order. I got family coming in a week's time. We're going to go out to the New Haven Sanctuary for a week, which would be great. But I bought them four beanies. I got four family members coming out, and I've bought them each a beanie that I think will fit them. So my job is to designate them around. But there are some beanies rocking around the place, people walking around looking great. Sadly, though, it's set to be the last one, the 30th year of the Beanie Fest.
2: Yeah, I've heard it during the week or last week, and I thought, I hope we'll get in there. And also, Will, while we're talking about how is Alice Springs going with you, how are the Blue Baggers, Carlton?
10: How are they?
2: Come on.
10: Yeah, they're going. Well, are they playing today? Kenny, oh, God. caught me off guard here. I'm more focused on the local footy.
2: No, you're right. They're playing Richmond. They're playing Richmond. Hey,
10: what would that be? Seven in a row?
2: Seven in a row under Josh Frazier. As I said last week, no interim coach has gone beyond four wins in a row. He's now six in a row, and it should be seven, really. You're taking on, they're above us in Essendon, so we're bottom. So Richmond is 17th, but Carlton are 12th, but they're better than that. They should win their match quite comfortably.
10: Yeah. Hey, Kenny, just on another subject while we're at it. I don't know if you've been talking about the cricket too much. I mean, New Zealand just won a 2-1 series against England.
2: Huge.
10: In England, which, there's got to be questions raised around Brendan McCullum and his captaining. We see Ben Stokes has announced his retirement mid-test match. He decided to open himself and got out for 30 off 20. I just don't know what's going on with England and how seriously they're taking their test cricket.
2: Well, it was their first test of the summer. Their first series, they won the first one, 100 and, I think it was 115 runs, 2 days or whatever it was. Mm. But the deciding factor, and I always listen to Nasser saying, and David Gale, but Nasser is saying because he's captain as well, but I just like listening to him. And he actually said one of his comments in, and he said, New Zealand were literally laughing at us at the home of cricket in England in the first series on how our batters were getting out. They needed to bat Mitchell did, who batted pretty much 2 days for 100 in the second innings. And then there's your vice captain, Harry Brook, who's just a freak player, pretty much slogging one down leg side, caught on the boundary. And if you watch the replay, they're New Zealand in disbelief. They're laughing, they're smiling, can't believe it. I was thinking coach-wise, you needed Justin Langer in there. Rob Key will have to go. Stokes is gone. He's going to unleash, I think, a lot of internal stuff on McCullum. That relationship is gone now, but McCullum's gone. He was brought in to win the Ashes for England in Australia. That was dismal. We've had the issues, the captain and the fast bowler out on the juice, and then met a Saracens rugby union player and give him a bit of a touch-up, and then they lose the series. But at some stage in that match, in that last day, Australia or New Zealand would have gone, we're going to bunker down now and try and draw this test match. That's not in their thinking anymore. And I think that's got to go back. They've got to go back to basics, what it's like. Why do you play for Australia? What's your skill set? Why we picked you? And this is what we expect. And I think Justin Langer, Jason Gillespie, Darren Lehman, to a point, they need a good Australian in there to coach them. That's what I say.
10: That's a good idea. I think they need to, think about leadership and where they're going. And maybe Brendan McCullum is being a bit too flippant. He doesn't seem to take it so seriously when they lose. Anyways.
2: You always lose when you lose your contract, Will. You take it pretty seriously. Yeah, but I appreciate it, Will. You enjoy your rest of your day and kick some goals. Keep injury, injury free.
10: I've been moved into the backs, Kenny. I've never played in the backs, but look, you know,
2: you can't put baby in the corner, isn't that a lot?
10: You don't get the recognition in the backs, but any backs listening right now would know we do the real job.
2: Yeah, good.

0: on you. Thanks, Will. Really appreciate your time, mate. Good luck.
1: Thanks, Ken. See ya.
0: Yeah, that was Will Regan, Central Australian Football League. Also a bit of cricket in there because Will plays cricket and he plays footy. He's playing today for Federals. So really appreciate that time. It's his day off, but he's still working for us. So thanks, Will. Next, we're going to go to Matt Stevens, a regular sports historian, and we're going to talk about Catherine. It's 100 years old.
2: We challenge you to step up and be a change maker.
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0: Matthew, welcome.
9: Morning, Ken.
0: How you going? You've been out there just listening in?
9: Well, I've been a bit weary, I guess. Oh. So, like a lot of people, I was up early this morning to watch the football. But
0: and I stayed up late because the Formula One British. So
9: you've had an even longer
0: and
9: evening.
0: And then I didn't realise my son's been out bush working for us a couple of weeks. He's come back and booked in a 7 o'clock golf, go and play golf. The first five holes, I don't even remember because I didn't even have a coffee. So, yeah, it's a bit like that today, but just so sad. And then, you know, like Vukulis, he sort of nails it. You're sort of really disappointed and then you're proud of him at the same time. But it's what could have been.
9: The World Cup story for Australian fans is always ends in disappointment thus far.
0: Could be an English fan.
9: I remember as a kid getting up in 1974, which I think was our first World Cup outing in Germany, watching Australia, of course, our first World Cup, and we draw West Germany just to start with.
0: Straight in.
9: but, yeah, there's more highs than lows, but I think what we can take out of this morning is that young team in 4 years' time, you've got to think that that experience is going to help. We don't know what players are on the horizon, but we talked about earlier, you do have to be proud of the effort. And in 4 years' time, you just think, well, maybe we'll just go that little bit further.
0: I've got some. I did some research and listened to a few different interviews. How's this around England? You know, they were 1-0 down, 14 minutes to go. 2-1, Harry Kane, captain, unbelievable, bang, bang, two goals. The last time they came from 1-0 down in this knockout stage, 1966. Then they went on to play Mexico in Mexico and won. That was 1966, and it's the only time they won the World Cup.
9: Well, it's a
0: it's all leading. I'm just telling you, history doesn't, it's going to happen.
9: Tough gig playing.
0: But
9: in,
0: they were very average against Republic of Congo. They were very average, but you hope that's their last game of bat. But I can't. France, they seem a class above at the moment. Let's call Catherine though. Come on, let's get it. You know what? Because I want to link it, because the T20 Women's World Cup is tomorrow morning, 1-2, England and Australia versus England. Shelley Nitzky, great Catherine product. Coaches was an Australian
9: player.
0: Well,
9: interesting you should say that, Kenny. We'll get to it in a moment. Sporting personalities from Catherine, for reasons unknown, when you Google that, Shelley Nitzky doesn't come up. Ooh. So there's one for people to ponder. Look, I was interested when I even heard that Catherine had turned 100 because I said, hang on, that's not right. You know, Catherine's been there since Europeans arrived in the territory, and of course, there was a telegraph station down at Catherine at Knott's Crossing from 1872, but the celebration is for the gazetting of the town, which is the formal recognition or establishment of a town. So I had to solve that mystery myself because I thought, you know, why are they celebrating 100? And just looking back at
0: I tell you something? I was nervous. I was waiting for you to come and go, actually, they're not 100.
9: Well, you could argue either way, but it's very specifically about the gazetting of Catherine as a township. So that's formal recognition. recognition. And of course, there had been people living at Katherine, Europeans living at Katherine since European settlement, pretty much with the telegraph station. And in those early years, certainly in the 19th century, horse racing was really the one and only big sporting event of the year. There was a Katherine River Turf Club, and they had annual races from about 1887 through to the 1890s. And then the horse racing got a little bit erratic through until the First World War. The big event for Katherine, and indeed when I've looked at some of the information about the gazetting of Katherine, the building of the railway to Katherine and beyond was really the making of the town as we know it now. And without putting a date on it, the building of the railway happened in the early 1920s, but the township was actually at Amungalan. So Amungalan is on the north side of the river, because the bridge hadn't been built. And even today, if you look at a map, the north side of the river is called Amungalan. But the curious thing about Amungalan is that it was the first golf course in the Northern Territory. And this was a very curious thing to me, because I thought, how is it that out in the middle of the bush, you know, you've got a lot of workers there working on the railway bridge. How is it that you have your first golf course in the Northern Territory at this out-of-the-way place? And it's not just setting up a golf course. You know, you've got a bit of bush there, you find a few fairways, you clear a bit of bush, you know, that can happen. Golf clubs. You know, you think, let's play golf. Oh, hang on. We got to have some golf clubs. So I've never found, if anyone's listening to this and they've got a handle on the first golf club at Amungalan and how it was formed and happened to have golf clubs and the wherewithal to actually play golf in Cumberland, Amungalan, I'd love to hear it. So that was in 1925. Now, golf wasn't played here in Darwin until 1930, so they were well ahead of them. And, of course, this led me on to another story and somebody else who's not mentioned in the great sports people of Katherine. And this takes me back to my my teaching days in Katherine, my first job in the Territory in 1987. I played golf very badly and went out onto the Katherine golf course, which was all scrapes at the time. And I used to go out and play with a few of my teaching colleagues, and we'd just hack our way around and have a bit of fun. And there was a young fella by the name of Scott Hend there. Now, Scott was probably doing matric at the time. I can't remember if I actually taught him history. And he'd diligently be out there almost every time we were, and I didn't think anything of it. And then 20-odd years later, I'm watching TV, and Scott Hend's playing on the Asian tour. I think, again, how does this happen that a young bloke from Katherine who grew up on a pretty rough-and-ready course learning to play on scrapes, how does he become a tour professional? Now, for those who don't know anything about Scott and the fact that he went to high school in Katherine, he won 10 Asian Tour titles. He was the first Australian to win the Australian Tour of Merit in 2016. And this just makes me feel really old. He's just graduated to the Seniors Tour. So that's the tour for over 50s. And he won his first tournament and he won the Order of Merit in 2023. So he's still playing golf, and that's one for Katherine that you can chalk up as well. We'll get to the list of Katherine sports people at the end, because some of them have been mentioned a few times. But as we've already mentioned, Scott Hend and Shelley Nischke, who didn't make that list. Mm. It wasn't so long ago we were doing lesser known territory sports people. We can add them to the list. So from the 1920s onwards, Katherine developed as a town. It was not a big town before World War II, but there are records of tennis being played. Of course, earlier this year we talked about the famous Katherine football team that walked off the ground and ended up with the colour bar, the non-European players being barred from Darwin football. That was actually the Katherine football team that walked off the ground. Occasional cricket matches in Katherine. Golf is still being played in the 1930s. If anyone in Katherine can tell me where that first golf course was, I'd be very interested. Athletics was practiced from time to time. There was boxing at the Katherine Recreation Club in the 1930s. An interesting one was archery at the O'Shea's Railway Hotel. Now, that strikes me as a fairly dangerous thing to do, drinking and archery. But, you know, back in the day, perhaps anything goes. In World War II, Katherine became quite an important transport hub. So the railway, of course, was essential for military transport. But it also meant there were literally thousands of troops in the area. So, again, we had athletics, cricket, boxing, Australian rules, rugby union, which we'll get to a little bit later. And netball, this would have been one of the first times, it's not the first time, but netball wasn't played a lot in Darwin up until World War II. There were some instances of it, but there was a hospital at Katherine, a military hospital, so there are a lot of nurses at the hospital.
0: If you just joined us, we're talking to our regular sports, or you're listening to our regular sports historian, Matthew Stevens, and we are focusing on Katherine 100-year celebrations.
9: A couple of curious military units in Katherine during the war. One was the forestry unit. A lot of timber required for building and construction. There was also an airbase at Mambaloo Station. If people are familiar with Mambaloo, a lot of mangoes come out of there. So there was a lot of sport played in the area. After the war, the town sort of, as did most towns in the territory after war, all the troops left, and you're left with the colonel or the heart of the town. Cricket was one game that was played fairly constantly in Katherine, even if there wasn't an actual competition or a cricket league, if you like. Cricket was played. Billiards was played, so that's another popular game at the hotels. All good pubs had a decent billiard tables. Tennis was another game. Often the tennis courts were attached to churches, which is sort of an interesting connection, but that's always been the way across Australia, that churches often had their own tennis club. And then in the 1950s, you start getting items like the Katherine Rodeo comes to town, and people still love their rodeos in the Katherine area. The Katherine Cricket Association was formed in 1951, and you had four teams. You had Works and Housing, like we have all throughout the territory. Works and Housing was a big department, so often they'd be at the heart of the sporting competition. Kennedy's Hotel, the Commercial Hotel, and Pine Creek are in that competition. The World Games, soccer arrived in Katherine in the 1950s. We had car rallies going through the area. The Katherine Soccer Association was formed in 62. And you start seeing Australian rules come into the picture in the mid-1960s. And we've talked about this previously, where Beswick and Bermeely were often playing Aussie rules occasionally against Katherine. In 1968, there was talk of forming an Australian rules competition, thinking that maybe the servicemen at Tyndall would join in because of the big air base there. And then by the time you get to the 70s, Katherine's entered the Crosley-Cameron Shield, which later became the Calder Shield. And throughout the 70s, you get a continuation of the cricket, occasional football. Rugby league was very popular in Katherine.
0: There were some good rugby league players coming.
9: Oh, indeed. Rugby league and rugby union are both or have been popular sports in Katherine at different times. And I'm pretty sure in both those competitions, Katherine fielded a team in the Darwin competition. Of course, in 1987, Katherine famously joined the Northern Territory Football League and immediately got kicked out the year after.
0: Yeah, that's right.
9: Because the Darwin teams couldn't be bothered travelling to Katherine for once a year, even though Katherine was paying for them. I lived in Katherine at the time, so I felt the pain of the local footballers. Some of the other important sporting institutions in Katherine, the CSIRO was a big part of the sporting scene in Katherine. In 1975, I believe. No, 1973, the Northern Territory Baseball Championships were held in Katherine. So again, we've got another regional town, as we've spoken about with Tennant Creek, where baseball was very popular. In the early 80s, we started seeing football and a league formed, going on to later on the team going into the NTFL, and sadly being dumped almost straight away. But the outcome of that was that a local football league was established and has continued in Katherine since. And anyone that's lived in Katherine, follows the football, will know that besides teams in
0: Local competition. Sorry, I'll just have a look at the screen here.
9: The message. There's an interesting there about the Maramboy Golf Club. I'll have to follow up on that. But the Katherine Football League's interesting in terms of the teams that play in it from out of town. So Larger Manu, Roper River, Barunga. It's interesting watching those regional leagues and the teams that come into it. Just getting back to the list of prominent sports people that I just Googled this. It's not really historical research, but I've heard them talk about this in terms of the celebrations. So who are the prominent sports people that come out of Katherine? The ones that are best known? Liesl Jones, the Olympic gold medalist, was born in Katherine. Cadell Evans was born.

0: another great character, sporting character out of Catherine was Bob Holt. Now, Bob Holt was in Speedway. Yeah. And he was...
1: Speed cars?
0: Yes.
1: Speed cars.
0: And he'd been involved in Speedway, both in Catherine and in Darwin. He won the national speed car title at Darwin's Northline Speedway, aged 58.
1: Might have been there.
0: He was a very successful businessman, and I found this out in the course of the research for this. But not only was Bob a fanatical speedway supporter, he ran a very successful trucking business in Catherine, and later in life, into his 80s, he donated $1 million to the organisation supporting paediatric services in Catherine, because he wanted to give back to the community. And there was a great quote, and I think Gray Morris may have recorded this, so if Gray's listening, he must have known Bob Holt, because Gray's one of the famous characters out of Catherine as well. Bob Holt's commentary on why did he donate so much money, he didn't want to be the richest man in the Catherine Cemetery.
1: Brilliant, man. You could speak to him. Maybe we'll get on to more next week around Catherine. So much, because I know a good mate of mine, Damien Martin, said he's born in Catherine as well, the former Australian.
0: The list is getting longer.
1: It's getting longer, so we confirm or deny it, but really appreciate it. I was going to read a message out, but it's just popped off my screen. But it was about Maranboy Golf Club. I think Mark played nine holes, had to take his shotgun with him. So it's proper territory styles. Thank you very much, Matt. We really appreciate it, mate, and all the research you do before the show. We're going to head to the news, and then we come back. We're going to talk to Gavin Dobie from Cricket NT, and then also maybe Gray Morris, but see you after the news.
2: Good afternoon, Rio Davis with ABC News. The federal opposition leader has used a keynote speech at the LNP state convention in Brisbane to launch another attack on One Nation. It follows a string of opinion polls showing the coalition's primary vote lagging behind Pauline Hanson's party. Angus Taylor told delegates, "One Nation lacks direction and substance when you look past its high-profile founder."
3: We are all watching, and we've all seen the growth of One Nation in recent times. But the truth of One Nation is it's a one-person show.
2: Residents of the Northern Territory mining town of Nhulunbuy say they're being left in the dark over the region's economic future with the imminent closure of Rio Tinto's Gove Peninsula bauxite mine. Since the 1970s, the mine's generated billions of dollars in revenue and thousands of jobs, but it will cease production in 2029. Planning has been underway for the region's future for around 5 years, but there are no plans for a regional industry to match the mine's economic contribution. Esther Ricker says the town's grassroots sporting and arts communities have long contributed to Nhulunbuy's livability, but there's been little support for those organisations in planning talks.
4: Whether it's the Indigenous communities or the local town residents, this is home for them, and so we really need to have a direction and a future of what's happening post-Rio.
2: Finalists in Australia's longest-running and most prestigious First Nations Art Prize have gone on display in Darwin. 64 finalists were chosen from more than 200 entries in this year's National Aboriginal and Torres Strait Islander Art Award. The winners will be announced at a ceremony at the Museum and Gallery of the NT early next month. Curator, Waka Waka, Gareng Gareng and Butchla artist Shannon Brett says judges have a near impossible task of picking winners from the works submitted from around the country.
5: We've had visitors say, "I can't believe we don't have to pay to see this." And it's just magnet being able to provide this for the people, for visitors. I feel like the level of Telstra Natsia each year increases. It's very exciting.
2: In international news, three men accused of murdering a journalist in Northern Ireland more than 7 years ago have been found not guilty. 29-year-old Lyra McKee was fatally shot as she stood close to police vehicles during rioting in 2019. The dissident Republican paramilitary group, the New IRA, claimed responsibility for the attack, but the gunman was never found.

0: found. Ms. McKee's sister, Nicola Corner, says the two-year trial has uncovered some uncomfortable truths.
1: People are afraid to speak out. They are afraid to share information that they have that could convict guilty people. Over 150 people witnessed this event. Not one of those 150 people came forward with evidence which could have supported the police case and the prosecution's case.
0: The Socceroos are reeling from their penalty shootout loss to the World Cup, at the World Cup rather, while defending champion Argentina has survived a scare. ABC Sports' Amanda Shalala reports.
2: The Socceroos say they're heartbroken but proud of their efforts in their round of 32 defeat to Egypt in Dallas. It was 1-1 at full time, sending the game to extra time, then penalties. Coach Tony Popovich substituted goalkeeper Patrick Beach for the experienced Matt Ryan in the shootout, but Ryan didn't make a save, while Harry Suter and Lucas Harrington missed their spot kicks. Egypt will face Argentina in the round of 16 after the reigning champions overcame Cabo Verde 3-2 in extra time.
0: And pop star Taylor Swift has married her American footballer boyfriend, Travis Kelce, at a star-studded wedding in New York City. Ali Crew reports.
3: A relationship that started with a friendship bracelet with Kelce's phone number on it 3 years ago has led to wedding rings for the famous couple. The 36-year-olds have tied the knot at a ceremony at Madison Square Garden that was shrouded in secrecy and officiated by actor and comedian Adam Sandler. The news was revealed to the public with a marquee outside the Manhattan venue reading, "Just Married." The bride and groom had outfits designed by Christian Dior haute couture, with Swift wearing Cartier jewellery. Around 1,000 people gathered inside to witness the event, while fans braved a hot day in New York to wait outside in the hopes of catching a glimpse of the newlyweds.
0: Darwin and Catherine are sunny today, a top of 33 degrees. Alice Springs showers, a top of 14 degrees. ABC News.
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6: 180 runs from 105 balls. Sounds like Ken Vowles on his prime, doesn't it?
7: That's very kind of you, Gray.
5: Territory Grandstand with Kenny Vowles on 105.7 ABC Darwin and the Northern Territory.
7: Yeah, thank you for joining us after the news. What, I always love that section.
8: Yeah.
7: With Matthew Stevens, Guy. How good is it? And we know you do, because we get a few texts coming in, and it just we encourage that if you want to keep texting in.
8: Yes.
7: Into the ABC. But, I'd played golf this morning. I didn't have to bring my shotgun.
8: Very nice,
7: like,
8: yes.
7: Like Mark and Humpty do.
8: No chasing away snakes down at Gardens Golf, tell you that.
7: There's a few demons there, I could tell you. And I was just telling Kyra, we went down for an early hit, because I said my son's come back out from bush and let's go for a hit. So we went early this morning. And the last, on the ninth hole, my ribs are a little bit sore. Maybe I just haven't stretched, finishing the round. Then I hit the ball and there was a click. And I think, just a proper male, I might add, that's really sore. But hang on, I'll hit again, because I shanked the ball because of the pain. And then I got halfway through the swing and just absolute pain. So I have a pretty high threshold pain. So I've either broken a... just clicked a rib playing golf, but probably more than likely I've just maybe just pulled a muscle, tweaked it here. So that's what I'll be doing this afternoon, trying to figure out how to get better. I didn't know I could hurt so much playing golf.
8: Yes.
7: What's happening in sport? How good is Michael Vukos?
8: Oh, amazing.
7: In Singapore, wherever he is around the world, he's like...
8: Doesn't matter where Vuk is.
7: Yeah, just give me a call, I'll take it. Yeah. And I will say...
8: I don't think that guy ever sleeps.
7: I can't... You know, not this month, World Cup. But I'm just trying to, I can't remember who texted us in and said, ask Michael, who do you think the smoky country is that could win the World Cup? And he said Norway straight away, because England just scored, Haaland just scores goals at will. So that's why it's like that Brazil-Norway match on Monday will be, be pretty good to watch.
8: Yeah,
7: I mean, for football.
8: Well, I did get a follow-up on the NRLW games that we were talking about earlier. So, yes, Titans and Roosters 12:15 today. Then Dragons face Raiders for NRLW at 2:45 before we see Broncos taking on Cowboys at 4:45 p.m. later today. And then tomorrow we'll see Eels and West Tigers. So
7: have a look at that if you're rugby league fans now.
8: That's a lineup.
7: NRL.

0: W, he got 12-15, but he was at 2:45 is the St. George Canterbury NRLW match.
1: Yes.
0: And then you've got the 4:45 Brisbane Cowboys NRLW, and then you've got the 5 p.m. St. George West Tigers NRL.
1: Yep.
0: And then seven so o'clock. It's just brilliant rugby. There's so much going on
1: so
0: at the
1: much
0: moment.
1: Going on.
0: I love it. Wait till AFLW kicks in again.
1: Yeah. And then just a reminder for everyone as well, watching the Wimbledon Australian women, we're out of the comp now. We've been crossed off. So we are no longer in the Wimbledon. But still such an amazing effort there from the young Maya.
0: Joint.
1: Yeah,
0: my joint. That's who got it. And
1: 20 years old. Oh.
0: Yeah, it's pretty good. I mean, you look at it, 44 versus 20. But if you want to, you know, if you want to do well in tennis, you just got to win. So well done her. She won at Wimbledon. Won her first round. Regardless of the opponent, she played well. But I think it was Katsikina who lost overnight to Naomi Osaka. So that's the last of the Australian women out. Next, we're going to go to Cameron Hughes, NRLNT, and we are going to talk about the local rugby league competition, the Deadly Cup, a little bit about Deadly Cup, the Indigenous rugby league tournament that's happening, and plus a lot of other things around the rugby league field. And then we're going to talk NRLW as well with him, and then maybe, just maybe, because he's such a Queensland fan, we're going to talk State of Origin next week. 1-1. What's going to happen? Are you Blues? Are you a Queenslander? Well, we'll talk to Cam Hughes when he can. But what we'll do next, we're going to speak to Gavin Dovey from NT Cricket. He is the CEO of NT Cricket. And of course, the Darwin Test match is coming up. And we'll speak to Gavin next.
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6: 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What's to complain about, KV?
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0: Thank you for joining us on a beautiful Saturday afternoon. It sounds like Gavin's at the beach. Gavin Dovey, NT Cricket CEO, how are you?
7: Yeah, I'm good. How are you?
0: Yeah, I'm going well. I've talked to cricket. And the beauty, obviously, I love cricket. I spoke to our Central Australian Football League expert, Will Regan, who's also on air during the week. He also plays cricket. And we ended up talking cricket, because he raised the New Zealand-England test match. And, of course, Ben Stokes retiring from all international cricket. And, more importantly, England losing the series 2-1 to New Zealand.
7: Yeah, crazy. Crazy couple of weeks over there. I've actually just got back from the UK, funnily enough. So I was over there to see that test series firsthand. And, one of the world's greatest cricketers retiring. So, sad in many respects, but probably does us a few favours next year for the Ashes.
0: Yeah, absolutely. And let's just talk, because I thought it was time we get you on, just give a wrap about what's happening in NT cricket, obviously all leading in to the 13th to 17th of August, the Darwin test match, cricket test match, Australia versus Bangladesh. We're so excited. Jake Weatherall is 50 years of Darwin Cricket Club, so they get to celebrate him as well. And I think they're also, if Bo Webster's in that squad, and I'm sure he will be, they get to celebrate two players that played at their club.
7: Yeah, it's an amazing time for cricket in the NT. Obviously, we had the first ever men's T20 internationals last year, which were a huge success. And now we get to welcome, what's a generational Australian test team. So very exciting to, think that in a couple of months we'll have four or five weeks, we'll have the likes of Steve Smith and Paddy Cummins, Nathan Lyon, Trav Head, just some incredible Australian cricketers up here playing a test match. And as you mentioned, a really special occasion where for the first time ever, there's a sort of born and bred Darwin boys sort of walking out to the middle representing his country. So, yeah, super exciting.
0: You know, I think every cricketer who ever represented the Northern Territory will have goosebumps just watching Jake walk out and go, "You're living our dream. What a great thing this is, and what it means to our juniors, anybody watching that, saying, hey, you can come from here and you can do it." And he's been on a long, tough journey. Like, you know, I've read his story, saying that he's pretty much, you know, I was about to retire, head back to Tasmania and finish up there, and had this couple of seasons of his life, and he's playing for Australia in an Ashes series. It doesn't get better than that, Gavin.
7: Yeah, and it's great, as you say, certainly, you know, for people like yourself, Ken. Like, I've been here 4 years, and a lot of people I talk to, you know, talk about you very highly as someone who is one of the Territory's sort of finest cricketers, and I'm sure you sort of, you know, would have dreamt of doing what Jake's done. And so I think, yeah, just fantastic for our community and more broadly, you know, fantastic for lots of young boys and girls, you know, from the Territory that can see someone like Jake and what he's been able to achieve. And so a really sort of aspirational, inspirational sort of element to it, which I know Jake's very conscious of, and I know he's super proud and excited to be able to play a sort of home test match. So yeah, you know, it's pinch yourself stuff, and you know, really encourage all sort of Territorians to, you know, circle the 13th of August in their calendar and get onto the Cricket Australia website to get their tickets for what's going to be a great occasion.
0: Yeah, I just can't wait. And Territorians, please don't wait for the last moment. Buy your tickets now. Tickets are open. They're on sale now?
7: Yeah, absolutely, yeah. Been on sale since the 15th of June. They're selling well. They're selling strong. And, you know, I think we anticipate there's going to be a really strong crowd there across the test match. And as you say, don't wait to the last minute. You know, we saw that with the T20s last year. Mm. They sold out well before those games, caught a lot of people off guard. So, yeah, definitely want to see a sort of strong local contingent out there supporting the boys. The tickets are really affordable as well. So, nice cheap entry point for people.
0: Yeah, brilliant. And just going back, the opportunity, maybe you never see him again live. Well, it might be the first time, but to see Mitchell Starc, Josh Hazlewood, Travis Head, you know, we all see him on TV and go, oh, what a shot. He should have hit that. When you see how quick it is and how he plays, he's certainly a crowd puller. But, yeah, I just want to remind people, we're famous for last minute, and I had so many people, as you would have probably by 10, have you got any tickets? I can't get a ticket. I'm sure you got all of that. If I'm getting them, you would have got it tenfold. So, Territorians, buy your tickets and see Jake Weatherald, Darwin born and raised, playing for Australia at home. And it's just a great occasion to see world-class cricketers. And Bangladesh, although they just got touched up, they just lost to Bangladesh. They're playing some really good cricket, and they've got some really good young fast bowlers and some very experienced top-order batsmen.
7: Yeah, that's right. Yep, they've had a couple of tough results, as you say. But, I mean, so some of the young players they've got coming through and some of those quick bowlers you sort of touched on, you know, are really exciting for them. So, yeah, we expect it's going to be like a lot of test matches these days. You never quite know what you're going to get. You saw that, you know, obviously with the English series you just talked about, with the Kiwis, you know, doing a number on them. So, yeah, we expect it to be some good cricket. We'll actually have Nathan Lyon up here next week too, Kenny, which
0: excellent.
7: Probably mentioned, just to sort of mark the 1 month to go milestone before the game. So we'll promote where Nathan's going to be this coming week, and you know, be a good opportunity for people to get a chance to meet Nathan with 4 weeks or so to go before the test. And I was chatting to him this morning, and he's, you know, really excited to get up here and meet and engage with the local community.
0: Yeah, what a star player he is. Defying all the odds, still bowling fantastically. I think he's getting better and better. But, yeah, we'll look forward to it. We'll get him on the show. We'll get him on and get Nathan Lyon on. But we had Jake Weatherall up here only a couple of weeks ago, and now Nathan. Can't wait. How's the team going at NT Cricket?
7: Yeah, go good, Ken. As I said, it's just been an incredible couple of years for us. You know, we've got more juniors playing the game than ever before. We've got more women and girls playing the game than ever before. And, you know, we've got a lot of exciting infrastructure projects where grounds and facilities are getting upgraded and invested in. A lot of the local clubs are just doing an incredible job growing the game and, you know, giving people a great experience. And then we've got a, you know, really exciting sort of, you know, period here where we've got international cricket in the territory consistently, and that was a big goal for us to, you know, try and fix this issue of having international cricket not being here for decades. So we're just so excited that we've been able to bring it back, and really grateful for the current Whanaukere government to sort of invest in that and bring these major events here, because, you know, we just know the power and the impact of being able to get along and watch, you know, watch elite international sporting stars in your own backyard. So, yeah, NT cricket's going really well. We've got a great staff, great community, and, you know, we're really focused on trying to continue to grow what we think's a great sport for people to play.
0: Well done, Gavin. And I'll just say the last, you know, 4 or 5 years, particularly, I haven't seen NT cricket grow as much on the international stage. So congratulations. Yeah, that's why I asked about how's your team going, because they've been delivering, over-delivering for a small team, these world-class events, and another one's coming up. So I just wanted to acknowledge that and all your work, Gavin, and all across, because your reputation across Australia in cricket is very, very strong, and we're very thankful to have you up here, and appreciate all your time coming on the show.
7: Yeah, no, thanks, Ken. I really appreciate that. It's very kind words, and I will just finish by saying I did just catch your intro before where you were talking about State of Origin. So if you if you want to get a diehard blue back on the show, mate, I'm happy to talk about it.
0: But that's too. I'm looking straight at Cam here, and he's in his Maroons hat.
4: Not another one.
0: He's in his Maroons cap, and I'm about to rip it off him. I told Kyra, if he comes if he comes in with a Maroon cap on, get rid of it.
7: I could fill your full slot talking about how much I hate Queensland, mate. So let me know if you need me to come on.
0: Yeah, there wouldn't be a show. It would just be bad Queensland. But all right, enjoy the rest of your weekend. See you, Gav. See you, mate.
7: Fantastic. Thanks, guys.
0: Yeah, that was Gavin Dovey. Gavin Dovey, Cricket NT CEO. Can't do enough. I tell you, coming in, it's a tough job coming up to the territory and taking that role. Because everybody volunteers and everybody does that in their own time. But when you have a paid employee for a sporting organisation, there's a huge expectation. You're going to work 400 hours a week. And I'm telling you now that, cricket has just grown unbelievably. Numbers, participation, international matches, NT matches, representative pathways for our juniors under Gavin's CEO-ship. He's done really, really well. And here we got a Darwin bloke playing cricket. Cam, what do you think? Can't wait.
4: But get your tickets. Darwin, Triple A, you said, are known for being late.
0: And they sold out the T20s. You said, you should say how many texts I got. So that's why I wanted to say, Gavin, how many did he get?
4: Yeah.
0: But get in early. Get in now. We're saying Nathan Lyon's up here next week, the Australian off spinner. He's up here to mark 1 month to go for the and tickets. I've heard almost half gone already. So get in there and get in early. Get your tickets, because it's just a great opportunity. Keep your ear out for that Nathan Lyon. We'll get it on the ABC. We'll get those details when they come through properly, and I'll spread it amongst the ABC across the territory, just where Nathan Lyon will be, because school holidays, great time to be anywhere and meet an absolute legend.
4: And the other thing with those tickets, you want to get your tickets, I would imagine, on those first few days as well.
0: It's always the first 2 days. Yeah. Always first 3 days are sold out, and then you'll see, but not anymore. You just got to. But yeah, there'll be an early start. Normally we start that test match early because you have to work with the time and TVs down south. So I remember last time it was like 8:30 in the morning. And it was so dewy on the wicket. And I remember, I think Michael Kasperwich in the first one took a load of wickets because he couldn't bowl a straight ball.
4: Another great Queenslander, Michael Kasperwich. Let's talk more about Queensland.
0: He should have played. He was a massive, massive man, and he loved rugby union. If you haven't figured out, Cam Hughes in the studio. I better intro here. It's Cameron Hughes, NRLNT, the last couple of minutes. But we wanted to get Cam in, of course, because he's a regular. But the NRLW started. The NRLW. So
4: yeah, Knights and Sharks.
0: I watched
4: last
0: that
4: night.
0: Match on Thursday, and I was like, "How good!" It was tough.
4: Certainly was. And the NRLW, they're sort of at that point in the development of the competition where we've got the Broncos and the Roosters, just absolute standout as the top echelon. And we don't want the competition to be in balance, out of balance, I should say. So, you know, the Titans, the Knights, they're probably, you know, that next level down. But it was great to see it back on the television last night. And the Knights, they played some good footy.
0: They could. And look, it's always, if I'm right, I reckon Sydney only lost like three matches in two seasons. And they're both grand final last year against Brisbane. But the big, going out of that Newcastle, every time I think of Newcastle, I'm trying to think of a name. She's the 5'8", the halfback. She's brilliant, but she's moved to Brisbane.
4: Mm.
0: And it's just about, you know, going, I need to be the best footy player I can, the best rugby league player I can, so I'm going to Brisbane. And yeah,
4: Tanika Upton?
0: No, it wasn't her.
4: Brigginshaw?
0: No, she just retired, hasn't she? Yeah, but it was Newcastle 5'8 or halfback.
4: Moved to Brisbane.
0: And she plays for New South Wales. Oh, I've got, I could.
4: Chapman.
0: No, don't worry.
4: I'm going to stop picking the players' names out of me.
0: Hey, you know, all New South Wales people too. All those players. But let's start with the local rugby league.
4: Yeah, it's a bye round this weekend. Yep. Like, we've just finished round 9. So bye round, we do have the Dedderly Cup on tomorrow from 10 a.m. at Richardson Park. So some rugby league there, celebrating 50 years of NAIDOC, of course, and a Bloodshong competition as well. And I'm a bit partial to the old chili, so I wouldn't mind getting down there and trying that. We've got some representative football happening on as well in the junior levels. It's all happening in Coffs Harbour. In fact, if you jump onto the NRL NT social media pages, you can actually find out how you can live stream those games. But we've got the under-16s. We've got both the boys and the girls teams away. And they're playing as an NT team over the next few days. And then at the under-18s level, this is the CAS. So if you're not familiar with CAS, Combined Affiliated States, so Northern Territory, South Australia, Western Australia, Victoria coming together, it'll be great junior rugby league. And this is a place where, you know, the scouts go and have a look. And, you know, overseeing those junior pathways programs is none other than Duncan McGilvray, as you know, has, you know, played down in the NRL, played for Panthers, and I
0: did go to England. I was playing cricket over there a few years back, and I went and watched the Wakefield Trinity Wildcats, who
4: in the English Super League,
0: where McGilvray was playing.
4: Yeah,
0: because my good friend Anthony Hazeldine was doing the sports coach, like trainer, and all the high performance of the Trinity at Wakefield, the Wakefield Rugby League Club. But that's where I saw Duncan play. And it was actually the first and only time I've ever seen him play, apart from on the TV. So, yeah, great hands.
4: Very good player.
0: It's really, so you're saying the 14s, 16s are away?
4: The 16s and the 18s.
0: 18s. Because we've got the 14s, 16s and then the 18s in the Union away as well.
4: Correct.
0: So, brilliant time.
4: School holidays.
0: School holidays, but just rugby league. And how do you think they'll go?
4: Yeah, look, it's always tough when you go away. You're playing some of these teams like New South Wales Combined Catholic Colleges, Combined Independent Schools. So, you know, these are schools that have rugby league programs. So, as we know, small population, the NT, we go away. It's always tough. But they're there to play, and we've got some very capable players down there. And our 16s have been led. Beau Pearce from the Litchfield Bears, he's coaching the boys' team, and Courtney Tamati, who plays for the Dragons, she's coaching the girls' team. So, I think we'll give it our best shot, and we'll represent the territory really well. And hopefully some of our players get noticed down there, and you never know, pick up a scholarship or two.
0: Yeah, we love that. Now let's get on to NRL Penrith. No Cleary, but Tom Jenkins again, 3 tries, 36-14. You can't stop Penrith. They've been a bit off, hot and cold, but of course, state of origin, back and forth. But yeah, I just thought, fantastic effort last night with our Cleary and a few others, of course. But they just got the job done.
4: And you can't stop Jenkins. That's his 25th try for the season. What are we, round 18 of 27?
0: 27, yep.
4: So he might end up mid to high 30s.
0: Yeah. It's crazy, isn't it?
4: Alex Johnson's still sitting second on the try scoring for the season. He's just so consistent. He's easily a 20-try per season player, you know, the winger for South Sydney, who will actually get to finish his career with the PNG Chiefs in a couple of years' time. But, yeah, Milky Jenkins, what did he score last night? 3 tries, absolutely unstoppable. And I'm surprised that he's not wearing the sky blue on Wednesday, but New South Wales, they've made a few changes, haven't they?
0: Yeah, they made a few. I mean, To'o, I think, really isolated him. He's out. But there's that's what happens. You needed some new people in, and They were terrible, the Blues, last time.
4: Glad to hear you say it, Kenny. the changes the Blues have made, look, as a Queenslander, we love to go in as underdogs. We're favourites. It's game three. It's in Queensland. And there's been 18 game three deciders since State of Origin went to the three-game series back in 1982. Queensland have picked up 11 of those and New South Wales 6, and there was the one drawn back in 1999. So I don't like the feeling of Queensland going in as favourites because I think it puts too much pressure on us. But I think the changes that the New South Wales have made, this is their best team. It's sad for them that it's taken three games to get to it. The inclusion of Best, Martin in the back row, like I think these are power players. Can I say a little bit of mongrel in their game as well, you know, to toughen it up as well? And
0: Tony Stagg for Bradman Best, big call.
4: Big call.
0: Big call, but I inform both of them, but obviously matchups, that's what they're looking for.
4: And look, the Dolphins are outstanding, you know, this season in the NRL. Their backline, hammer at fullback, and then on the wings you've got Asako, you know, in the centres you've got Bostock and Farnsworth, and on the other wing, what's his name? They've got, mine's gone blank there, but they are absolutely sensational, the wingers and the centres for the Dolphins at the moment. So a great reward for Bostock to make it into the Blues team.
0: Brilliant, Cam. I look forward to next Saturday, and we'll see how the scores are in the State of Origin decider. But really appreciate you coming in. Love it.
4: Very welcome.
0: Bad cap. Terrible cap. But be proud to wear it. Kyra's joined us. How are you going, Kyra?
1: There we go. I'm good. Yes, a good show today for a Saturday.
0: Yeah, it's always busy Saturday.
1: Always.
0: But we're going to go through. The rest of the day for me is trying to sort my ribs out from my golfing injury. I'm going to get out and watch some local sport. So please enjoy yourselves when you're on the roads. Be safe. Be safe always in the water. But enjoy the rest of your day.
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28: Throws it, kicks on goal. The prancing pony.
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31: 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Bailey Smith, he'll want the cameras on him right now.
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34: 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Oh. Snaps towards goal. What a beautiful finish.
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38: She's just football at her best.
39: Kick on goal. Dribbles it through.
40: What about that? Took them all on and said, I'll have some of this.
41: Bailey pinches his pocket and bang, bang, bang. That's the price you pay against the Premier.
42: Watson snaps. Oh, Watson puts it through. And the Wizard arrives precisely on time.
43: He's built for the big stage.
42: On his left boot, his kick. is good.
0: Inside 50, off the step, turns and goes bang.
1: And snap.

0: Absolute ease on that occasion, did the Demons.
1: Bit of ambition there shown. He could have passed that across the face of goal. They were lining up the D's.
2: Up goes Chol from the kick in, and he's just been slight little nudge under the footy there, and the umpire's going to pay him a free kick. Marby or Chol is up against Jeff.
1: Yeah, Jeff
2: just ran him under it illegally.
1: Yep, totally illegally.
2: Here's Day. Day kicks forward. That's okay to find Morrison. Morrison's handball to Connor McDonald. He's been a bit fumbly today. He's had a few mates to Mraz. He gets taken and dispossessed. The ball's just outside the forward 50, left half forward for Hawthorne. It'll be a ball in. And Pickett's had a quieter term. Mick's only had a couple of possessions. Keziah Pickett.
1: Yeah, he did all his damage early, so but he has a tendency to do that. He's still got the most on the ground at 15. By my record here, 10 and 5. Sparrow, 14, 7, 7. Even Van Ruin, I don't

0: Vicar and Linda are also in the middle of a massive tour across the country, which is why it's wonderful that they have made the time to be with us here tonight on the playlist to share some of their favourite songs with us. Hello, Vicar. Hello, Linda.
1: Hello, Suzanne.
2: Hello, Suzanne.
0: Oh, I'm so excited to have you. I think we had you on the show a few years ago. You did us a conversion to gospel, but these are very much, you know, really personal songs for you both. Vicar, what does it mean to you to have been inducted into the ARIA Hall of Fame as you were last month?
1: I was in shock. If you really want to know the truth, Suzanne, I was like, really? Are you sure about that? And then I had to think, well, yes, Linda and I have been singing together for over 40 years. I think we're known for our harmony. I think that's what we're being recognised for, the fact that we're sisters, the fact that we have, you know, endured, we have, you know, helped, you know, just that I had to think, take stock and think about what we'd actually done. And I think, you know, we're very honoured to be included in that group.
0: So, Linda, how do you find out that you're being inducted into the Hall of Fame? And is a phone call or an email? I mean, if Vicar was in shock, what's the moment that happens when you get the shock?
2: Well, we have a funny story about that, Suzanne, because we were called together. Our record company called us up and said, where are you two? And we were away. And they said, well, could you come to town? And we went, okay. We were thinking, why? And they said, oh, just, it'd be great if you were together and you were in town tomorrow. And we thought, oh, no, we're going to get dumped.
1: Yep.
2: They're going to dump us.
1: Yeah.
2: And then we were together in Vicar's kitchen, and the head of our record company told us we were being inducted together, and it was a really big surprise. So we were glad that we weren't dumped by a record company.
0: Was that the first reaction? Relief then, shock?
1: Yeah, it was relief.
2: Oh, it was relief. We were really happy. We a tear was shed or two because we were together. It was just a really special moment.
0: Yeah. Now, we're on a musical journey tonight through your influences. Linda, just, you know, I'm wondering, given you've spent so much of your lives together, have your influences largely been the same, or was there a time where either of you sort of went off on musical explorations entirely of your own?
2: No, we're so different. Vicar and I are pretty much chalk and cheese in our musical tastes, our personalities, everything. So there's been no alignment, really. We've never really fought over records on the record player, apart from Split Ends.
1: Yeah, that's the only one.
0: That's the only one that brought you two together.
2: Well, I mean, when we were choosing it early on in our lives, it was radio. We listened to the radio. But Vicar has more of a rock taste. I'm more of a country.
1: Yeah, very different.
0: All right, well, Vicar, we're going to kick off with your track. It's from Ruth Brown, who's someone who's often called the Queen of R&B. I'm not actually familiar with her, so do you want to just tell us a little bit about her and introduce the song?
1: Well, Ruth, I fell in love with Ruth when I started singing in a band called Sophisticated Boom Boom. I didn't really know much about Ruth Brown, just that I liked her voice. And one of the songs in that set was that I had to learn was a song called Mama, He Treats Your Daughter Mean. And I'd actually heard Sophisticated Boom Boom sing that song live before I joined the band. And then when one of the singers left and I was asked to take her place, that was the first song I had to learn. I thought, man, and I only heard it on record. That was like before YouTube and you could look it up and see what, you know, the artist looked like. You just had the record that you could look at. And I heard her voice and I went, man, this is a really unusual voice. I just really loved it instantly. And then when I saw a video of her, she's playing this tambourine and she's one of the best tambourine players I think I've ever seen besides Linda and Tracy Partridge. But it was just incredible. She had this beautiful dress on. She's absolutely gorgeous, singing this song, Mama, he treats your daughter mean. And she's got this little squeak that goes up, and I just loved it, and I love her. So I listened to Ruth Brown a lot. She was like one of my teachers. Her, Etta James, Aretha Franklin.
0: And I think we're going to hear from all of them in the next hour tonight. But let's start with Ruth Brown. Mama, he treats your daughter mean.

0: What a fabulous way to kick off our hour. That is Ruth Brown. It's called Mama, He Treats Your Daughter Mean. Chosen for you by Vicar Bull, who is my guest tonight, along with her sister Linda, to play you some of the tracks that have influenced them most. Vicar, just, I mean, it's a song about mothers. Your mother, she was kind of your music teacher, wasn't she?
1: Yes, she was. She taught us how to sing in harmony. From the moment we opened our mouths and we started singing, she said, oh, I think my girls can sing in tune, because she was the soloist in the church choir in Tonga. So she quickly picked up that I had a higher voice than Linda. Linda had a beautiful, rich, lower tone. So she taught us our parts. And so every time we'd sing a song like Split Ends on the radio, she would teach us the two-part harmony. And that's how we learned how to sing.
0: And Linda, how much did you two sing growing up? Did it turn into something you were taught formally, or just when you were sitting around listening to the radio?
2: Yeah, no, it was very informal. Just ads along, ads on the television, jingles, TV theme songs, everything. We would sing along to anything, and we loved it. It was just fun.
0: Yeah. Now, your heritage is Tongan, and music and singing are a huge part of Tongan culture, aren't they, Vicar?
1: Massive. It is. Doesn't matter what time of day, day or night, in Tonga you will hear a choir practicing, and it's beautiful. I mean, when you go to Tongan church and you listen to the choir, they really do. It's very emotional, even though they're singing in their Tongan language, and you know you can't understand. I've seen our friends just weep, and it's, I don't know what it is. They're just singing for God or something. And it is very much a part of the culture, the singing and the dancing.
0: Yeah. So, Linda, you're going to play us a track from gospel great Mahalia Jackson. It's called Trouble in the World. Why has this song been so important for you?
2: Well, when we were children, our mum and dad loved the movie An Imitation of Life. And they sat us down. We were very, very young, maybe 3 and 4. And the movie is about, you know, racial prejudice and discrimination, and a daughter who turns on her mother because of the colour of her skin. She doesn't want to know where she's from. She doesn't want to acknowledge that she's dark-skinned or half and half. And it really was a lesson to Vicar and I, because our mother is Tongan and our father's Australian, in relationships and how you should be proud of where you're from. It was a heartbreaking movie, but at the end of it was Mahalia Jackson, who sang at the funeral of this lady, called the song called Trouble of the World, and it really impacted, I think, both of us. But it was the first time we'd ever heard an American gospel singer sing, because we grew up in the Tongan church, and just the power and the sadness of that song, I'll never forget it. It was really one of the first songs I remember hearing.

0: What an extraordinary song, Mahalia. Yeah.
1: so heartbreaking. Oh, so.
2: Yeah.
1: And she influenced Vika and I a lot, the way she sings, in the power and just the simplicity, the way she runs down to notes and up without overcomplicating it. It's really just about the meaning of the song.
0: I know. I've never heard that before. I feel pretty struck and a couple of tears in my eyes from listening to that. Just amazing stuff. I've got Vika and Linda Bull here with me on Nightlife in the playlist tonight. They're playing you some of the their favourite and the songs that have influenced them most over the course of their lives and careers. Now, Vika, your time is up next and we are going to play Aretha Franklin. Apparently, I've heard there was a time you chose to sing a bit of Aretha Franklin for an audition. About the age of 17?
2: Oh, yeah. I sang in my first band, I sang Respect. And then I met Renee Geyer and she said, you know what, no singer should touch Aretha. So I've never sung Aretha since. I'm just like, you know, and I think Renee was right. You know, she's untouchable.
0: Right. Why did she think just no one can ever do it justice?
2: That's right. No one can do it justice, you know. It's like if Renee Bass says so, it's like, okay, Renee.
0: All right, so you're actually going to play Say a Little Prayer for us. Why this one?
2: Well, I know it was written for Dionne Warwick, but I like Aretha's version. And I found out too recently that the same backing singers that did Dionne's backing vocals for this song also did Aretha's. They sang on both versions. And I really, when I heard Aretha sing this with the Sweet Temptations, I think, Sweet Inspirations, I can't remember their name, I just love the backing vocal part. I love the way Aretha sings it. I love the way she lifts. I know it was a song. It seems like a love song, but then I discovered it was about the Vietnam War. It was like all these things. It's one of my favourite songs.
0: Here's Aretha Franklin and Say a Little Prayer.

0: Aretha Franklin and I Say a Little Prayer. You're on Nightlife on ABC Radio. It's Suzanne Hill with you on this Saturday night. I have Vika and Linda with me. Gosh, what a year you two are having. You've got your ninth studio album. You've been inducted into the ARIA Hall of Fame. And you've got this ridiculously long tour around the country. I think 50 days.
1: Yeah.
2: Ridiculously long.
1: Yep.
0: I mean, how do you even set out on 50 dates? That's just... You know, why did you want to make that tour so ambitious, I guess?
1: Oh, you know, something to do. No.
2: Keep us out of trouble. We could go on and on. Oh. No, we thought that if it was time to really back up a record that we spent 3 or 4 years making with an extensive tour of the regions and capital cities, the only way that we could really get that record heard out, apart from being played on the radio, is just to go and play for people.
0: Yeah.
2: And that's the best way.
0: Is with the age of Spotify and fewer people perhaps listening to linear radio, is it harder to actually get your record in front of people?
2: Mm. It is.
1: Yeah.
2: It is. You can tell by record numbers the way that they sell. You know, in the days when we started in the Sorrows, that I think a platinum album was 75,000.
1: Yeah.
2: And, you know, it's not anywhere near the numbers that they're doing now because of streaming. So physical album sales are harder to get.
0: Yeah. And are you finding that you get any of the kind of rewards come back to you via the streaming services?
2: I haven't bothered to look. Because I'm guessing no.
1: I know. Well, I don't know. Yeah, I guess.
2: We're face-to-face people, really, I think. We sell a lot of albums after shows.
1: After shows.
2: And that is what we love to do because people will tell us what they like to hear. It's like that face-to-face thing is really important to Vika and I.
0: Yeah, and so do you actually, you know, are you there manning the store, selling the albums, chatting with the people who've been to see you?
1: Yes, we are. We're there at the merch desk. We don't actually do the transactions, but they come and they buy their record or their book or tea towel, and we love that. You know, it's like so supportive. We know that tickets cost so much money, and then to have them buy a CD or vinyl or something, it means so much to us because we know how much it costs. But when they buy a record, it's like, oh, well, they like our songs. Like, I think it's like try before you buy. So they come and hear it and they go, oh, I like it, and then they buy the record. So to us it's like, yes, job done.
2: It's wonderful. We heard our record had sold out of JB Hi-Fi or something the other day. We nearly fell off our chairs. So it was great.
1: We ordered two.
0: Well, I guess, if you come along, that's fantastic. You know, you get to hear you, you get to talk to you, you get to take home the T-shirt, as you say.
1: Exactly.
0: A lot of value. Now, just to give people an idea, this tour, next Sunday, the 12th of July, you're in Victoria, but you have dates coming up in New South Wales, then you're in Victoria again, then you hop into Queensland, then I think you are in WA, Darwin, back to Queensland. I know you've been to Adelaide, so a couple more dates. Yeah, you're wrapping up on the 10th of October in Tamworth. So you really are travelling all over the country. So just one, plenty of chances, nightlifers, to,
2: come on down.
0: Yeah. Go and try before you buy. I've got Vika and Linda here. Now, Linda, is it true that your dad played so much Linda Ronstadt when you were younger, you thought you were named after her?
2: Oh, my gosh, yes, that's true. And I thanked him for it, and he said no. You weren't named after Linda. You were named after the electric blanket, silly.
1: Come down.
0: Yeah. Go and try before you buy. I've got Vika and Linda here. Now, Linda, is it true that your dad played so much Linda Ronstadt when you were younger, you thought you were named after her?
2: Oh, my gosh, yes, that's true. And I thanked him for it. And he said, no, you weren't named after Linda. You were named after the electric blanket, silly.
1: Sleep wonderfully warm with Linda.
2: It comes with its own theme song. Oh, gosh.
0: Oh,
2: I was devastated. But he loved Linda Ronstadt and consequently so did I. And I fell in love with her album Simple Dreams in 1977. I was 10 years old.
0: And so the track you're going to play for us tonight is Carmelita. Just tell us a bit, Linda, about what you love about this song.
2: Carmelita, I think when I was 10, what I loved about Carmelita was, well, it's written by Warren Zevon, was the sense of loneliness and place. So you know he's in Los Angeles because he name checks roads and he's addicted to heroin, and he's got all sorts of problems. He's broke and lonely. And I like that sort of dangerous side of it. And I also like the fact that he was in love with a woman from Mexico. She had a beautiful name. It's just very, I could sort of see the song when I heard it, and the way Linda sings it, just icing on the cake.
0: Here is Linda Ronstadt with Carmelita.

0: Linda Ronstadt and Carmelita, chosen for you tonight by Linda Bull, who was not named after Linda Ronstadt, but after an electric blanket. She's, it's not very romantic, is it? How did you feel when you got that news? I'm named after an electric blanket.
1: Dad loves his electric blanket.
2: It could have been

0: Love for Etta James something that predated having that role, or did you kind of learn to love Etta while you were doing it?
1: No, it predated the show. I fell in love with Etta when I joined that band Sophisticated Boom Boom and was given her records by the bass player. It was Ruth Brown and Etta James. They were the two records the bass player gave me. Etta, I just also connected with instantly, and I would take her records home with me and listen to her every single day, learned her songs. I just loved her because she was tough. She had this very strong, powerful voice, but then she could also be very tender. But you could hear the heartbreak and the kind of the little girl, I guess, sometimes in her voice. And I think because maybe she did have a very tough upbringing, and her mother was not present very much during, you know, her childhood, and she grew up on the streets, you can hear that coming through in her singing. And I think that's very hard to get. You know, she really has a lot of experience. You can just hear it in her voice. I just, for some reason, just loved it so much. And Fool That I Am, when I had to sing this song in the Etta James story, was one of the hardest songs I had to learn for that show. And then it became one of my favourites.
0: What made it so hard?
1: It was that kind of heartbreak, you know, falling in love but someone not loving you back and having to let them go, and hearing the way Etta sang that and trying to get that, capture that moment on stage too. It was very difficult. It's very sparse. It's got a lot of space, and that is something too that's really difficult, because I'm sort of one that likes to fill everything. So it was learning how to pull back.
0: Here is Etta James with Fool That I Am.

0: guest on Nightlife. They're in the middle of, well, I think I called it a what was that word that I used before to describe the length of your tour?
1: Ridiculously long.
0: A thorough tour of Australia. They've also just released their 9th studio album, which is called Where Do You Come From? And if we have time at the end, I might get them to tell us a little bit more about that. But I want to play Blondie next, as chosen by Linda for our list. Talk to us about Blondie and her role in your musical life, Linda.
1: Well, I had her poster on my wall, my teenage bedroom wall, and I loved her. I just thought she was just a perfect mix between pop and, you know, punk and new wave, disco, all those things that I was getting into at the time. And I loved her fashion. I thought she was incredible, an incredible front woman, and just listened to as much Blondie as I possibly could. I even put her in liquid paper on my pencil case. That's how much I adored her.
0: But that takes us back to an age too when we were decorating the pencil cases with liquid paper, doesn't it?
1: Yeah,
0: you're
1: exactly
0: not doing
1: right.
0: that anymore.
1: No.
0: And Rapture in particular?
1: I loved all her music. I really did. But I thought Rapture was a really great, the first time I'd really heard rap. I'd never heard it before, and I loved the fact that she was doing it. And then I sort of got into rap afterwards, much more, you know, interested in what that sort of style of music was and that street scene in culture in New York. Yeah. Loved it.
0: Let's hear Blondie and Rapture.

Etta James and Fool That I Am, chosen for you tonight by Vicar of Vicar and Linda fame, who are my guests here tonight on the playlist.

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Sang hip hop and don't stop, just blast off. Sure shot, cause the man from Mars stop eating cars and eating balls.

0: I do hope you're enjoying this fabulous playlist that Vicar and Linda Bull are bringing us on Nightlife tonight. I know they're enjoying it because they're very much singing along in the studio, aren't you, ladies?
1: Yes. We love every word of that song.
0: Oh, we have time for one more of your pick and then we're going to play something from your new album. Now, Vicar, this one was on your list, Summertime by Louis Armstrong and Ella Fitzgerald. Tell us about your relationship with this song.
1: Look, I just love the way these two sing together. I think as I've, even though Etta and Aretha and Ruth Brown were my favourites when I was younger, as I've gotten older, Ella Fitzgerald has become my favourite singer. And it's because she's a jazz singer, it's because of her voice and how pure it is. The fact that she can scat, although she doesn't scat in this song. I love the way Louis and Ella used to harmonise together. Summertime is a song you always hear people get up and sing, you know, whenever they're like, you're at a blues festival or something, someone will always get up and sing Summertime. And it's like, oh, here we go again. But when I hear Ella sing it, it's like, that's the way it should be sung.

0: Ella Fitzgerald and Louis Armstrong, it's summertime. You're on Nightlife on ABC Radio. The end of the hour always comes far too quickly. My guests have been Vicar and Linda Bull, who, they've got their ninth studio album, which has just come out. They are touring on their ridiculously long tour around Australia to introduce it to you. Tell us, Linda, how is Where Do I Come From different to your other work?
1: Well, it's more deeply personal because we wrote 8 of the songs. And I think that Vicar and I have been sort of a bit shy of doing that more. We were always in the room, but maybe more lyrically our personalities come out on this record, I think. Really stronger voice.
0: And the Where Do You Come From? Tell us what that's all about.
2: That's about a childhood memory that came flooding back to me a few years ago. On Boxing Day, there was couple of things happening on the news that were very upsetting, and I remember being picked on when I was at school, being called Coke. That was my nickname. And so I wrote some lyrics down, and then Where Do You Come From? Where do you come from? Where do you really come from? I was asking the question, and gave the lyrics to Mark Seymour, and then the three of us sat down together and made the song, wrote the song together.
0: So was that something that you were always having to answer as kids?
2: Yes, very much so.
0: And what did you say?
2: Australia. We were born in Australia. They go, yeah, but where do you really come from? And that was okay. We understood that they were trying to find out our heritage. But when you're a kid and you ask that nearly every day, it sort of wears you down a bit. And being picked on too, I think that was the worst part, yeah.
0: Thank you so much, Vicar and Linda, for bringing this. Is such a fabulous playlist of

0: songs. Nightlife is, if you want this playlist, SMS me now. I'll send it back to you along with some of the songs on it that we didn't get to. I wish we'd had another half an hour so we could have played all of the ones that were on the list. We will go out with Where Do You Come From your album. Good luck on the ridiculously long tour. And thank you,
1: Suzanne. Thank you so much.
2: Thank you.
0: And here is Vicar and Linda, Where Do You Come From?

0: By the way, that was Paula North Fitzroy and Ray in the Bay who were the first correct texters with the answer. I wonder if Tommy in Western Australia has ever actually heard of this show. Hello, Tommy.
1: Hello.
0: What's been happening, Tommy? How are Freo doing?
1: Oh, don't even. We lost today.
0: Oh, no. Who did you lose to?
1: Greater Western Sydney.
0: Oh. How much by?
1: Like 20 something points.
0: Oh. Are you still top of the ladder?
1: Yes, we're still top of the ladder at least.
0: Okay, but do you have some concerns, Tommy, about what's happened?
1: It wasn't good to watch.
0: No, I can imagine not. All right, anything else to report from Tommy Land?
1: Can I shout out to my nan?
0: Of course you can.
1: Hope you feel better then. And yeah, that's all, pretty much.
0: So is your nan not, what's your nan's name, Tommy?
1: Pam Beggs.
0: Pam, if you're listening, we all hope you feel better too. Sounds like you're not feeling so well. Of course you can.
1: Hope you feel better then. And yeah, that's all, pretty much.
0: So is your nan not, what's your nan's name, Tommy?
1: Pam Beggs.
0: Pam, if you're listening, we all hope you feel better too. Sounds like you're not feeling so well. And you're very lucky to have such a fabulous grandson who gets on national radio to send you good wishes. Now, Tommy, I don't know how you go with this, but what is the name of Michael Knight's car in the 1980s TV show Knight Rider?
1: Well, actually, my pop's a bit of a fan of this show. And I've heard him talk about it before.
0: Yeah.
1: And I don't know if I've heard it.

0: Who composed it, Vando?
1: Oh, I'm actually getting around on my tippy toes right now. And you normally separate Amanda Roberts and Tony. And fantastic job, both of you. I had a guess, Tchaikovsky. Otherwise, I'm going to bid you adieu.
0: We'll do that, but this is quite good. One Wag says that tonight the Shakespeare question was the Evander got it Shakespeare question.
1: Yeah, that's right.
0: Yeah, nice. Yeah, very Vando nice. Got it. All right, Vando, keep up the good mood.
1: Oh, yeah, that's what I'm about. You've seen me on a dance floor, evidently.
0: Bye. There's Vando. Mark in Port Pirie. Hello, Mark.
2: Yeah, I'm a man. And why this, who am, it gets a point about the soccer woes.
0: Oh, so disappointing.
2: They're so close, but they just couldn't do anything in the penalty shootout.
0: Did you get up and watch it, Mark?
2: And no, I watched the highlights later on.
0: Yeah.
2: And yeah, I couldn't believe that. But it doesn't really. It doesn't matter if we did win, because if we did, guess team we would have had to play?
0: Yeah, it would have been Argentina.
2: And we're

It ends like a wedding song, doesn't it, on that string note? Lovely, lovely song. Okay, on the very other end of the scale of beauty, we have another comment. It's anonymously arrived. It says, bring on AI.

And we've heard this idea of the clown that hides his pain, don't we? Or Robin Williams may be the classic modern example of hiding your pain behind the laughs, behind the smiles. And you'll see that juxtaposition in this song, The Tears of a Clown, a bright circus song masking a deeper pain.

0: mushroom that you're growing. So you just pick the one that works best for you. Yep.
1: Okay. Great. I listened to the process about the sugar cane and the builder's lime, but I didn't quite get it. Is there anywhere I can get that info again, or just go on YouTube? Or
0: you can go on YouTube, but how to learn how to grow mushrooms. One way is to

0: Ain't no mountain high enough, Jimmy Barnes, overcoming all the obstacles. Ain't no quicksand sticky enough. There's heaps of options there, but that's why I'm not a songwriter. We've reached the end of the programs. Donald says, mushrooms. I was friends with a mushroom because he was a fun guy to be around. But when we went out for drinks, he couldn't get into the club. He wasn't mold enough. Thank you, Donald, for entering us on a pun. Take that out into your world. I'm Ashwin Seeker. Lovely to have you company. Let's go to some news.
1: Are there any winners in the cost of living crisis? What's causing the algal bloom?
2: Questions. They've never been more important. So the one thing we'll never question is our duty to keep asking. ABC News. Keep asking. Questions. They've never been more important. So the one thing we'll never question is our duty to keep asking. ABC News. Keep asking.
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6: I'm bringing a T-shirt out as well. It's called Disregard Previous T-shirt. Yeah.
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8: That manic laugh there was Tommy Emmanuel, and the other voice was Glenn Shorrock, talking T-shirts a little while ago. Good morning. Crystal clear where I am. Neil Murray.

0: It's July the 4th in America, big day, July 4. Tay-Tay got married. I just played the track a little while ago. Irv from Maine says, happy Sunday to you down under. Lots of picnics, festivities and fireworks everywhere here. We're just exiting the extremely hot and humid air mass, which broke records everywhere in the US this past week. They've been playing the soccer over there, haven't they? We had 35 here in Peru, Maine, with a dew point of 27 degrees C, the highest that I've ever experienced, he said. This past week has been brutal. Today and tomorrow in the US, where he is especially, the weather will gradually change into a cooler Canadian dry weather pattern, allowing us to breathe once again. We get that all the time here down under, Irv. They got married in Madison Square Garden, the Tay-Tay and Kelsey Travis. 1,000 celebs were there. That's the trouble with Australia. We lack celebrities. We haven't got enough celebrities. There should be a university where you can, or something like that, where you can just spew them out. Is that the right word? The wedding apparently cost $20 million. Irv says, pity they didn't share some of their wealth helping poor homeless people in New York as opposed to their extravagant wedding. Poor homeless people everywhere all over the US and all over the world, but certainly in the US and on the West Coast too, Irv. I've seen some things about up around Portland and places like that. Thank you for being there, he says. Irv and Celia Ambler in Peru, Maine, and thank you, Irv, for being there. 1300 700 222, are you up? That's good. On the program, lovely why I live where I live. Interesting. That's not really a why, it's a how I live where I live, really. Off the grid. But give us a ring wherever you are. 1300 700 222. This is Macca. The time, 6 o'clock.
1: Good morning, Rio Davis with ABC News. A senior bureaucrat in the Northern Territory government has echoed criticisms from residents that a large housing provider in Nhulunbuy is letting down local businesses struggling to accommodate new staff. Developing East Arnhem Land, or DEAL, manages around 250 local houses given to them by mining giant Rio Tinto as it winds down mining operations. Public servant Lewis McCormick chairs a stakeholder group tasked with transitioning the region to a post-mining economy and says DEAL needs to give more of its housing stock to local businesses so they can attract workers to the town.
2: I think they have probably broadened their remit a little too wide and need to focus in on what transition means for our businesses in that town.
1: In a statement, DEAL says its focus remains on small businesses. The Northern Territory's Chinese Association is celebrating its 80th anniversary in Darwin, with 6,000 people expected to attend festivities over the course of the weekend. The society, established in 1946, is a place for Chinese Territorians to meet, celebrate and share their culture. The event in Darwin features dragon and lion dancing, cooking demonstrations and a range of traditional Chinese treats. President of the society, Roland Chin, says the key ingredient to their long-lasting success is having generations of Chinese Territorians willing to put in the effort to keep the club and culture thriving.
3: I believe we, as the senior ones, can lead by example, but the young ones are very capable and they're ready to step up. They already have.
1: Overseas, millions of Iranians are expected to attend an elaborate six-day funeral ceremony for Iran's supreme leader, Ali Khamenei, after he was killed in a US-Israeli airstrike in February. Karishma Vyas reports from Tehran.
4: Tens of thousands of people braved soaring temperatures to pay tribute to former Supreme Leader Ali Khamenei inside Tehran's Grand Masala Mosque. The Ayatollah's remains lay inside a glass-encased coffin as mourners wept and waved Iran's national flag as part of a days-long funeral. The Shia cleric was the longest-serving autocrat in the Middle East and a polarising figure who drew condemnation from human rights activists after his brutal suppression of protests during his almost 40-year rule. Karishma Vyas, ABC News, Tehran.
1: Millions of Americans are gathering to celebrate the 250th anniversary of the Declaration of Independence, despite oppressive weather. America's editor John Lyons has more.
5: In heatwave conditions with some parts of the country around 40 degrees, Americans are gathering to mark the 250th anniversary of the founding of the country. Scores of people have received medical treatment for heat-related conditions, but still crowds are gathering for a day which will include what President Donald Trump predicts will be the biggest fireworks display in history. While America is deeply divided along political, ideological, and economic grounds, people here still tend to unite under the most powerful symbol in this country, the American flag. John Lyons, ABC News, Washington.
1: And Australian cricket superstar Elise Perry says she will be fit to play in this weekend's T20 World Cup final against England. Europe correspondent Elias Kluwer spoke to her in London.
6: Elise Perry is one of Australia's greatest ever cricketers, and having won multiple World Cups and Ashes series, she's also one of our most decorated. The superstar from Sydney has been in exceptional form in this T20 World Cup in England, but retired hurt in the semi-final. Perry says she's fine and will be fit to play.
7: Yeah, just kind of working through a bit of a process over the next few days to make sure that, like, when I walk on the field, I'm able to contribute at 100% capacity.
6: Elise Perry has played for Australia for almost 20 years, but says she's still feeling nervous ahead of the final against England at Lord's. The match starts at 12:30 a.m. Monday morning.
1: In the weather for today, there's a slight to medium chance of morning showers in the northern Tanami, northeastern Simpson and southern Barkly districts, increasing to a high chance with areas of rain in the far southern Barkly and far northeast Simpson districts, a slight to medium chance of showers about the far northeast top end, areas of morning fog over the Arnhem and northwest Daly districts, cooler in the northern Barkly districts. It's partly cloudy south of Elliot today, mostly sunny over the remainder. Darwin sunny with a top of 33 degrees. ABC News.
8: Join Serene Damaki and proud Gamilaroi woman Carla Ranby as we celebrate 50 years of Deadly this NAIDOC week with the iconic 1996 ABC recording of folk trio Titus. 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
0: Good morning, wherever you'll be. The number is 1300 700 222. It's cold where I am. Well, cold. I think it's the coldest winter day. I mean, it hasn't been much of a winter, not like last year was a freezer. 1300 700 222. Love to talk to you wherever you are, around there. You might be at the World Cup. You could have been a celeb and slipped into Tay-Tay's wedding. And if so, look, you'll get straight through here. You'll get on the, just ring on the red phone. Apart from that, g'day, this is Macca.
11: G'day, Macca. How's it going? Barry from Tennant Creek.
0: G'day, Barry. What's happening, mate?
11: Well, with Trevor resigning this week, I just thought, life's too short. I've got to talk to a Macca at least once in my life. Because, you know...
0: For once in my life, I've got to talk to Macca.
11: After 300 years on air, I mean, you know, you've got to go one day. Nobody lasts forever.
0: No, exactly. Exactly. It might be today, Barry. You never know. What's happening in the creek, mate? You're a local, are you?
11: Well, I live here. I wasn't born here, so I'd never be a local. You know what it's like. Mm. But we had Crackonite this week.
0: What?
11: Crackonite.
0: Oh, yeah, I know. I've heard, but I couldn't believe it.
11: It's just insane, mate. Every year, I just wonder, you know, how much longer than this can this go on for? Not that I disapprove, but, you know, it's absolute madness. Like, there's some people that go down and spend $1,000. There's some people that spend $10,000 on crackers.
0: You know? Oh, really?
11: Seriously. Yes, yeah. There's a couple of stations that come in with trailers. They pre-order and they pick up a $10,000 or $20,000 order. You know, there was one guy, he set the record. He won the beer can regatta as well. He's, you know, a true Territorian. He spent $40,000 on crackers.
0: He must be. crackers.
11: And it just goes on and goes on and goes on. Talk about cold, mate. It's 16 degrees here at the moment. I've got all the heavy artillery on and I'm shivering.
0: You've got, yes, well, just it's layers, Barry. They'll tell you down south, that's what you do. You just have to put more layers on. 16 degrees is not bad, actually, Barry, but I know it's for you in the territory, that's a cool one.
11: Mate, anything under 20, we're putting on the long pants.
0: Yes, and getting counselling. Well, cracker night used to be a big thing here, didn't everywhere, but then it was banned. Not good for the dogs and kids and stuff, but, I mean, if you've got 40 grand... And up in a puff of smoke, really. I mean, I don't know.
11: Well, he is a prominent businessman and, you know, he invites all the employees around and they put on a big barbecue or several barbecues cooking, you know. It's just one way of expressing yourself. The old saying is, if you're happy in the territory, you blow things up, you know.
0: So, Barry, what are you going to do with yourself? You're living out your life in Tennant?
11: Well, I can't see myself moving, you know. I'm happy enough here. It's lovely. It doesn't get too cold. It doesn't get, excessively hot. We only get up to about 46, 47 here.
0: Mm.
11: You know,
0: I thought you'd love, 16 degrees. The cool mornings are wonderful. I mean, the air's crisp. You can see the stars really well and... There's something nice about I thought you'd be embracing the little bit of winter you have, if you know what I mean.
11: All summer, I dream about this weather.
0: Mm.
11: And then all winter, I dream about summer, you know. But we get about 30 days a year where it's absolutely perfect, you know. You wouldn't be anywhere else. It's just fantastic.
0: Well, Barry, it's good, and it's good to know you're happy, mate. And nice to talk to you. Thanks for ringing. And
11: you made my day, Macca. You made my day. You're a true legend. You're an Australian legend.
0: Exactly.
11: And I did chase you around when you did your big Australia tour.
0: On the G'day tour.
11: The West Coast.
0: Yeah.
11: But I was always like 4 or 5 days behind you. You drove too quickly, you know. You got to drink a bit more.
0: Yeah, I got pulled up by the police too, but he was only after a t-shirt and a hat.
11: Love your work, Macca.
0: And a key ring. Good on you, Baz.
11: See you, mate.
0: See you, mate. Bye.
10: Tell Australia, ring Macca. Put everybody in the know. If you've got a little yarn, ring Macca on Australia's radio show. If the creek's been rising or the weather's coming up, or you found a little nugget or your horse has won the cup, put the billy on, ring Macca. Australia's waiting for you.
0: It hasn't been that cold this winter, has it really? Not a lot of snow around apparently.

0: 5 years plus, but it's just too dangerous in the water with the idiots in the water now and fuck the sharks.
1: Yeah, exactly.
0: And, you know, and I just like the bush now. It's just peaceful. Good.
1: Tomo, stay warm. Good on you, mate.
0: All right, man.
1: See
0: you. Love your show, Macca.
1: Thanks, Tomo. Bye.
0: Bye.
1: 1300 700 222. G'day, this is Macca.
2: G'day, Macca. This is Caroline. How you doing?
1: Good, thanks, Caroline.
2: So I heard you talking about young Tom from last week and you were looking for pilots to call in. Well,
1: I was wondering if they were listening. Yeah, go on.
2: Well, I sure am. I'm heading in to Sydney Airport now to fly the morning flight from Sydney to Queenstown.
1: Wow. What sort of plane? For who are you flying for?
2: Of the two big airlines.
1: Oh, yeah.
2: And I'm flying the 737.
1: Oh, all right. And how long have you been doing that, Carolyn?
2: I've been flying for 15 years commercially with the airlines.
1: And, gee, the planes are getting big now, aren't they? I mean, you're probably flying one of the older planes, probably about 5 or 10 years old, but some of these new planes, they're huge, aren't they?
2: They are enormous. It blows my mind how big those A380s are. It's just insane that that can even get into the air.
1: Mm. And why did you? Why did you become a pilot, Carolyn? You went up the front as a little kid. You know, have people. That's what Thomas said.
2: All the time.
1: Yeah.
2: Yeah. All the time. I grew up. Show my age a bit here, but I grew up in the '80s when the flight deck was open season. The kids would go to visit. I've got so many photos around my parents' houses with me sat in the flight deck. You know, as a 4 or 5 year old. And it's one of my favourite parts of the job to do that for little kids now. We get so many adorable visitors, especially in the holidays. It's one of my favourite things to loan them my hat and take a great photo for mum and dad because it's just such a special, special keepsake.
1: Oh, yes. And you know all about the weather too. Did you hear Tomo just talking about the high in the bight and it'll get cold probably in Queenstown and places like that very shortly?
2: It will. I checked the forecast for Queenstown. It's currently 4 degrees, snowing, finally, because it's been far too warm.
1: Yeah.
2: And it might even get a big dump overnight tonight. So crossing fingers for all the holidaymakers, I'm about to fly across the ditch.
1: Good on you, Carolyn. Great to talk to you. Thanks for ringing.
2: Likewise. Have a good one, Macca. All the best.
1: See ya. Bye.
2: Bye, mate.
1: Isn't that mighty? To find out what Australians are doing. Don't you reckon? I do. That's the little wombat. Sucking the milk. is our number. Love this. Maccatracks@gmail.com. Gang's all here. It's 6:30.
3: Good morning, this is Rio Davis with ABC News. The Yolngu-Rirrajungu clan has called on mining giant Rio Tinto to reveal its plans for the handover of its lease of Nhulunbuy. Production at Nhulunbuy's bauxite mine outside town will cease in 2029, but the company's lease over the Nhulunbuy township, including ownership of infrastructure and housing, expires in 2053. Chair of the Rirrajungu Aboriginal Corporation, Wanyubi Marika, says traditional owners want to know when Rio Tinto expects to hand over the land in order to invest in local housing and business projects.
4: We want to see what your plans are. We've never seen your plans of the Rio Tinto, so put it in open while the public can see.
3: The Northern Territory's Chung Wah Society is celebrating its 80th anniversary this weekend in Darwin, with dance troupes travelling from across the country to perform. The society, established in 1946, is a place for Chinese territorians to meet, celebrate and share their vibrant culture. After months of preparation and help from a huge group of volunteers, the event's expecting more than 6,000 visitors this weekend. Shay Watt, dance troupes travelling from across the country to perform. The society, established in 1946, is a place for Chinese territorians to meet, celebrate and share their vibrant

0: vibrant culture. After months of preparation and help from a huge group of volunteers, the event's expecting more than 6,000 visitors this weekend. Shay Watt from the Bendigo Chinese Association is part of one of the groups who have travelled interstate to perform at this weekend's event.
1: First time for the whole team coming up to Darwin, so it is a little bit of a culture shock coming from, you know, 7 degrees and freezing to 32 and just a little bit humid.
0: Thousands of people across the country will gather to celebrate the history, culture and achievements of First Nations people for NAIDOC Week, which begins today. The annual event started as a day of mourning protest in 1938 and has evolved to become a celebration of Aboriginal and Torres Islander people. This year's theme is 50 Years of Deadly, to mark the five decades of the event. Health experts are warning cut-price overseas dental work is leaving more Australians in severe pain. Emma Pollard reports.
2: In the 2 years since ABC News first reported issues with an Indian dental company, more patients have come forward complaining of complications, price hikes or both. Sunshine Coast woman Janelle Giel has had years of discomfort after failed dental treatment.
3: I've spent a lot of time and tears.
2: Queensland maxillofacial surgeon Dr. Trent Lincoln says her implants were poorly placed, bone grafts didn't work and an incorrect prosthesis was supplied.
4: So there's failures in multiple levels.
2: The dental company says Mrs. Giel's situation is largely due to factors beyond its control, including her history of smoking.
0: Serious doubts have been raised over some of the charity work of an Australian influencer who claims to run a bakery in Gaza and an orphanage in Uganda. Matt Martino reports.
5: Queensland-born Lily J has close to 3 million followers on Instagram and creates energetic videos about her conversion to Islam. Last year, she established the Lily J Foundation, which takes in donations and claims to provide aid to places like Gaza, Sudan, Nepal and Uganda. ABC News Verify has discovered that a humanitarian award she posted about receiving was fake, and digital analysis has revealed some of the social media content relating to the foundation is AI-generated or enhanced. Lily J and the foundation did not respond to multiple requests for comment.
0: And one of Australia's greatest cricketers, Elise Perry, says she's feeling healthy ahead of the T20 World Cup final in England, following concerns around a mystery quad injury. Here's Europe correspondent Elias Kluwer.
6: Elise Perry has played for Australia for almost two decades, setting runs and wickets records and winning multiple World Cups and Ashes series. But many pundits say she's playing better than ever, dominating this year's T20 World Cup in England. Ahead of the final, Perry retired hurt, but she's told the ABC she was just managing some soreness.
7: We're sort of lucky to have a bit of a longer turnaround and a great chance with some amazing staff to help me do that.
6: Australia is playing England at the home of cricket, Lords, in the final. It gets underway at 3:30pm summer time in the UK, which is 12:30am Monday in Australia.
0: In the weather for today, there's a slight to medium chance of morning showers in the northern Tanami, northeastern Simpson and southern Barkly districts, increasing to a high chance with areas of rain in the far southern Barkly and far northeast Simpson districts. A slight to medium chance of showers about the far northeast top end. Areas of morning fog over the Arnhem and northwest Daly districts, cooler in the northern Barkly district. Partly cloudy south of Elliot, mostly sunny over the remainder. That's the latest in ABC News.
8: Now, I don't care what the weatherman says.
9: When the weatherman says it's raining, you won't hear me complaining.
8: I'm certain.
10: You heard what, if you just got up here, won't? But Tomo was up in Ebor and he said there's a big high over the Bight and that's going to bring some weather, I'll tell you, in the next days coming up. He says thick morning fog for most of eastern Queensland just as the southeast trades eased, affecting the Bruce Highway delaying aircraft. That was last Thursday, Friday and Saturday. A few accidents on the road. Visibility was poor. Traffic crawled at 60 k's an hour. So sometimes that's fast enough, isn't it? Front blasted Hobart, Adelaide and Melbourne with gusts of 60 k's. Bit of rain in Victoria. And Falls Creek had a bit of snow. Threadbow, mostly snow. Orange had 53 points. Sydney, 39. Bit of rain in the west. Yet another weekly winter of Squally showers from Mandurah to Albany with a chance of a brief storm near Bunbury late

Saturday, that was yesterday, in the Territory, the Alice got a max of 17.6 and a zero in last Saturday, 24 mils for the week. He says a deep low in the East Tasman has caused strong high over Tassie with strong gale force winds, bitterly cold southerlies, large waves 4 to 6, more out to sea, and squally showers for the New South Wales coast. Strong southeast trade winds is causing the odd squally shower in Queensland. A high over Taz. Thick fog will follow and low cloud remain all day, causing squally showers from Perth to Albany Monday. Slide south into the Bight. Trough moves to the Alice and Cooper Pedy. High over Albury. What else? Sweeps across the Bight and hits South Australia Friday, most of Western Victoria Saturday and Sunday. So a bit of cold weather coming up. In the far north, a rear low in the Solomons causes heavy rain in Rabaul. That's about all Mike's got to say, really. So we shall see what we shall see. Footy fever continues in Australia for the soccer, although we're finished there. For the rugby union, although we're finished there. A bit of rugby league apparently is on next Wednesday. I heard something about that. 1300 700 222 is our number.

0: Yeah, but they're everywhere, aren't they? They are everywhere. Everywhere you drive, gyms. So, yeah, lots of equipment.
1: I think you've got gyms mowing.
0: Yeah.
1: Gym window washing.
0: Yeah, it's not what I was talking about, Malcolm. All right. So you'll finish. What time's that finish, roughly? About.
1: Well, today I got the shorts draw. I've got 8 till 12, so it's 4 hours straight. So I should have gone to the gym instead, but this is 4 hours straight of playing the theme from Rocky and various other Australiana songs.
0: And did you say it's cool on the coast this morning?
1: Oh, it's. I'd probably say it's. Oh, probably between 10 and 16 degrees, I'd say. So it's a bit of a rug up, but after an hour, you take the scarf off, take your thermals off, and put your running shorts on and get into it, you know?
0: Well, it's the same in Tennant Creek, mate. It's about 16 degrees there this morning. Ooh, but I'd like to be in Tennant Creek. It'd be nice and quiet. I enjoy the quiet, but you won't have much quiet this morning, not with the music and the sound of running feet. It'll be great.
1: Absolutely. 40,000 people clapping with their feet is something to be really striving for today.
0: Good on you, Mal.
1: Good on you, Macca. Have a beautiful day.
0: See you, mate. Bye.
1: See you, mate.

0: housing on the Gove Peninsula criticised as the Rio Tinto mine winds down. Australians warned against going overseas for cheap dental work, and 250 years of red, white and blue celebrated in scorching conditions. This is ABC News. Good morning, I'm Rio Davis. A senior Northern Territory government bureaucrat has echoed residents' concerns. A large housing provider in the mining town of Nhulunbuy is letting down local businesses who are struggling to accommodate new staff. Developing East Arnhem Land, or DEAL, manages around 250 local homes it received from mining giant Rio Tinto as it winds down operations ahead of its closure in 2029. Public servant Louise McCormick chairs a stakeholder group tasked with transitioning the region to a post-mining economy and says DEAL needs to give more local housing to businesses so they can attract workers to town.
1: I think they have probably broaden their remit a little too wide and need to focus in on what transition means for our businesses in that town.
0: In a statement, DEAL says its focus remains on small business. Northern Territory's Chung Hwa Society is celebrating its 80th anniversary this weekend in Darwin, with dance troupes travelling from across the country to perform. The society, established in 1946, is a place for Territorians to meet, celebrate and share their vibrant culture. After months of preparation and help from a huge group of volunteers, the event's expecting more than 6,000 visitors over the weekend. Shay Watts from the Bendigo Chinese Association is part of one of the groups who've travelled interstate to perform at this weekend's event.
2: First time for the whole team coming up to Darwin, so it is a little bit of a culture shock coming from, you know, 7 degrees and freezing to 32 and just a little bit humid.
0: Annual NAIDOC Week events have begun with thousands of people expected to participate. While NAIDOC started as a one-day protest in 1938, it's evolved to celebrate First Nations culture, history and achievements. National NAIDOC Week committee member Inala Cooper says this year's theme, 50 Years of Deadly, honours the past while looking to the future.
3: 50 years of reflecting on how the week itself has really built the strength of community through activism, through the fight for social justice and, you know, other locally focused matters, state-based events and celebrations, as well as the big national celebrations where Aboriginal and Torres Strait Islander people are at the front.
0: The New South Wales government says the deadly H5 bird flu strain has not spread to the commercial poultry or egg industries. Nundini Deer reports.
4: Australia's sixth case of the H5N1 strain of bird flu has been confirmed in New South Wales. The sick giant petrel, a migratory seabird, was found at Hawk's Nest on the mid-north coast north of Newcastle. Testing at the National Centre for Disease Preparedness confirmed the strain, likely originated from the sub-Antarctic. It's the same strain found in cases confirmed in Western Australia and South Australia. New South Wales Agriculture Minister Tara Moriarty is expected to provide an update later this morning.
0: Documents obtained under right to information laws have revealed dozens of greyhound racing videos showing dogs being injured, trampled and in some cases killed after competing on Tasmanian racetracks. Jessica Moran reports.
5: The videos are all from the past year and show dozens of dogs being injured and trampled during races across the state. Some die from their injuries and others are left barely able to move. Typically after a race, Taz Racing uploads a replay video on its website, but nothing was shared for these races. There are 40 in total that the ABC has seen, which result in injuries. The Tasmanian Greens say the videos have been deliberately kept from the public. In reply to that, Taz Racing says it doesn't believe it should broadcast races that produce injuries out of respect to racing participants and their animals.
0: A Tasmanian government bill to ban greyhound racing is on hold as Labor opposes it and the government is not confident it'll be supported by enough upper house independents to pass. Australian dental patients who travelled overseas for cheaper treatment are warning others about price hikes and complications. Emma Pollard reports.
6: Sunshine Coast couple Janelle and Brent Giel went to a popular Indian dental company three times for major dental work. Mrs. Giel's dental implants and prosthesis failed, and a local specialist says Mr. Giel is almost certain to develop problems with his. The couple also says the cost of their treatment roughly
7: doubled.
8: I haven't met anybody yet that was given a ballpark price and was close to that.
7: Lismore resident Paul Giles says his bill also skyrocketed on arrival.
9: They got you over a barrel when you're there.
7: The company says it doesn't confirm costs until patients are examined in person.
0: Overseas, Venezuelan authorities have announced the death toll from the twin earthquakes has risen to almost 3,000. Tim Wharton reports.
10: More than a week after two massive earthquakes struck Venezuela, the official death toll has now risen to 2,954. The interim government under President Delcy Rodriguez has warned that that number is expected to rise much further, with reports that more than 16,000 people have been injured and large numbers of people are still missing. The quakes destroyed nearly 200 buildings, with most of them collapsing in the coastal state of La Guaira. Under pressure over its response, the government has hit back, with President Rodriguez saying rescue orders and deployments were issued immediately after the tremor struck. Without providing evidence, she has accused the media of spreading propaganda and chaos, as large numbers of Venezuelans have voiced their frustration at being abandoned by the state.
0: More than 4 months after Iran's supreme leader, Ali Khamenei, was assassinated in a US-Israeli airstrike, an elaborate six-day funeral is being held in the country. Karishma Vyas reports from Tehran.
11: Millions of Iranians are expected to converge on Tehran's Grand Musalla Mosque, where former Supreme Leader Ali Khamenei's remains are lying in state. The Shia cleric was killed in February in a joint operation by Israel and the US on the first day of the Middle East conflict. Khamenei was the region's longest-serving autocrat, yielding absolute religious and political authority in Iran for almost four decades. While supported by religious conservatives, he drew international condemnation for his brutal crackdown on dissent. Karishma Vyas, ABC News, Tehran.
0: Large numbers of people in Washington, D.C. have received medical attention for heat-related conditions as crowds turn out to celebrate the 250th anniversary of the Declaration of Independence. America's editor John Lyons reports.
12: Scores of people have received medical treatment for heat-related conditions, but still crowds are gathering for a day which will include what President Donald Trump predicts will be the biggest fireworks display in history. Heatwave conditions have seen some parts of the country reaching about 40 degrees. But that's not stopping Americans gathering to mark the 250th anniversary of the founding of the country. While America is deeply divided along political, ideological, and economic grounds, people here still tend to unite under the most powerful symbol in this country, the American flag. John Lyons, ABC News, Washington.
0: Egyptian officials have announced the discovery of an ancient city near Alexandria in the Western Desert. The BBC's Paddy Maguire explains.
13: Dating back more than 1,600 years, when Egypt was part of the Byzantine Empire, the well-preserved settlement at the Dakhla Oasis offers a fascinating glimpse into daily life in the remote desert outpost. Senior archaeologists say the mud brick city was a highly organised urban grid with intersecting streets, squares and a grand basilica. Self-sustaining and secure, it was flanked by two watchtowers and fortifications. A wealth of everyday objects have brought the past back to life. Gold and bronze coins, pottery shards used as writing surfaces to document daily transactions and fully equipped kitchens.
0: With sport, here's Fraser Fife.
14: Carlton have won their seventh consecutive AFL game with a two-point victory over Richmond at the MCG. A late surge from the Tigers threatened to end Josh Fraser's perfect record as Blues interim coach, but they held on for the 10-14-74 to 10-12-72 victory. Carlton's Mitch McGovern has told ABC Sport he's happy that the team made it over the line.
15: It's a bit of a gritty one tonight. Yeah, to fight this one out, it's very special.
14: Collingwood also won by a goal over the Suns on the Gold Coast. GWS beat Fremantle by 21 points in Canberra, and Melbourne had a 35-point victory over Hawthorn in Launceston. Meanwhile, in the NRL, the Sharks and Dragons both recorded wins. The Adelaide Thunderbirds are the Super Netball champions after defeating the Melbourne Vixens 61-40 in the grand final. In tennis, world number 6 Alex de Minaur is through to the round of 16 at Wimbledon after beating American Zach Svider. And McLaren's Oscar Piastri has qualified 8th fastest ahead of Formula 1's British Grand Prix. Mercedes' Kimi Antonelli will start from pole.
0: Briefly in the weather, Darwin sunny, a top of 33 degrees today. Alice Springs cloudy, 16. 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
19: They might be walking round the coast or swimming laps or making toast. They might be piling sandbags on the levee. From Pernalulu, the Southern Highlands, or cruising the Coronation Islands, they're all up listening to Macca.
20: Yeah, good morning, Macca. Michael here.
21: Hi, Michael. What's happening?
20: Yeah, I'm out at Brunette Downs on the Barclay Tablelands at the race meeting in Gymkhana. I bet you'd love to be here.
21: Oh, I would, mate. I would. Is there many there?
20: Good crowd, yeah. A lot of people. You'd fit right in here, Macca. They love you out here.
21: So what's your deal? What do you do?
20: I work for a company called DIT. I'm tired but not retired. So I've started with them and I do a fly-in, fly-out. And I come out to all this country in the Territory in northern Queensland. And we do liquid lick for the cattle. Come out here every couple of weeks and work all through this country for liquid lick, looking after the cattle. We're on the Rankin Road, which is the old stock route, which comes all the way from up near Top Springs all the way down to Camarwheel.
21: Tell me what you see when you look around.
20: Oh, mate, yeah. You see the future up here. This is the future up here. Young people working hard and the country's getting developed and it's a real growth area.
19: Masters, chefs, baristas, designers, artists, fashionistas. It's really very Catholic on a Sunday morning.
22: Yeah, Macca in the morning turns my week around. He picks me up when I feel down.
23: I wait all week for Macca on a Sunday morning.
19: The big wet's here. At least for some, the dams are full, the rivers run. As one wag said, who shot the El Nino brothers? On Kilto.

0: Chris's number. I'll give you a ring. See if you're around.
1: We do quite a few stud tours and stuff, mate. So you'd be most welcome.
0: All right, mate. Good on you, Chris. Great to talk to you.
1: See you, mate. Bye, mate.
0: Bye. You can give us a ring, 1300 700 222, or macatrax@gmail.com. And we're talking about America, 4th of July over there. Robert says he's in Denver, Colorado. Sent me a picture. It's quite warm over there too. It's been warm for a week or so. Saturday in the Park, I think it was the 4th of July. Weren't Chicago a great band? Didn't you love them? The marathon's on in the Gold Coast. Half marathon at Penrith. Good morning. Oh, yes. The little Trummies. There you are, Malcolm.

0: and we'd check out the mail. We never took the same road twice on the way back home.
1: Ah, the local tip, eh? Off limits now, kids.
0: I spent a few years in the Kimberley, a couple more knocking round the territory. Then I moved back to Queensland looking for the meaning of life. Cause my mate Rolly loves Saturday, cause we meet nice people and we say g'day. Even the dogs crack a smile when we drive in the ute. We take a run to the council tip, we have a smoke and poke round a bit. The dogs like to bark at the cars as we drive along. The post office without fail, we get the papers and I check out the mail. We never take the same road twice on the way back home.

0: we check out the mine.
1: Yeah, exactly.
0: We never take the same road twice on the way back home.
1: You can give us a ring this morning, 1300 700 222. That's Rod McCormick playing the guitar, I believe. Love to talk to you wherever you are.
0: Getting lost on the way back home.
1: Oh, there it is. I thought we'd forgotten the chimes for a minute. 1300 700 222. It's 8 o'clock.
2: Good morning, Rio Davis with ABC News. The Yolngu-Rirrajingu clan has called on mining giant Rio Tinto to reveal its plans for the handover of its lease of the township of Nhulunbuy. Production at Nhulunbuy's bauxite mine outside town will cease in 2029, but the company's lease over the Nhulunbuy township, including ownership of infrastructure and housing, expires in 2053. Chair of the Rirrajingu Aboriginal Corporation, Wanyubi Marika, says traditional owners want to know when Rio Tinto expects to hand over the land so that they can plan for future projects.
3: We want to see what your plans are. We've never seen your plans of the Rio Tinto, so put it in open while the public can see.
2: The Northern Territory's Chinese Association is celebrating its 80th anniversary in Darwin, with 6,000 people expected to attend festivities over the course of the weekend. The society, established in 1946, is a place for Chinese Territorians to meet, celebrate and share their culture. The event in Darwin this weekend features dragon and lion dancing, cooking demonstrations and a range of traditional Chinese treats. President of the society, Roland Chin, says the key ingredient to their long-lasting success is having generations of Chinese Territorians willing to put in the effort to keep the club and culture thriving.
4: I believe we as the senior ones can lead by example, but the young ones are very capable and they're ready to step up. They already have.
2: New South Wales has confirmed its first case of H5 bird flu in a seabird found on the mid-north coast last week. Isabel Rowe reports.
5: A giant petrel found near Hawk's Nest on Friday was taken for testing with suspected H5N1 bird flu. Last night, the state government said laboratory tests had confirmed the disease, making it the first case of this strain of bird flu found in New South Wales and the sixth in the country. The first case in Australia was detected last month. The state government says there's no evidence of spread to wildlife or poultry flocks, and risks to human health are low. Poultry producers have been advised

0: to keep chickens caged temporarily for safety.
1: The Australian Dental Association says ongoing local shortfalls in oral health provision are forcing vulnerable patients to seek risky treatment overseas. Emma Pollard reports.
2: More Australians have contacted ABC News complaining of complications and price hikes after travelling to India for affordable dentistry. The high cost of treatment at home is the main factor driving people overseas. President of the Australian Dental Association, Dr. Chris Sanzaro, says the budget included a cut in real terms for oral health because funding for state services was not indexed.
3: A huge number of people can't actually get access to those services.
2: A spokesperson for the Federal Health Department says a national group has been set up to develop options for longer-term dental funding arrangements.
1: Overseas, Russia says Ukrainian attacks will not go unanswered after St. Petersburg and the surrounding region came under a large drone attack overnight. Ali Krew reports.
4: Ukrainian President Volodymyr Zelensky says a major oil terminal in Russia's second largest city was struck by Ukraine. He's described it as key infrastructure that generates revenue for Russia's war. Ukraine says a major Russian naval base in the region was also hit. Russian authorities say that 72 Ukrainian drones were shot down over St. Petersburg and the wider Leningrad region, coming a day after a deadly Russian missile and drone attack across Ukraine. Meanwhile, Russia's defence ministry says that its forces have taken 4 villages in Ukraine's eastern Kharkiv region and one more in the neighbouring Donetsk region.
1: And in sport, Richmond coach Adam Uze says the AFL team's 2-point loss to Carlton will help fast-track development of the side's younger players. Wet conditions didn't dampen the contest between the traditional rivals at the MCG, with the Tigers' late comeback attempt denied in the 10-14-74 to 10-12-72 result. It's a 4th straight defeat for the Tigers, who sit 17th on the 18-team ladder. Uze says his inexperienced side will learn from the loss.
5: They just got on top in a lot of the areas that we need to be good at, and they finished their work. So, look, the second half, I couldn't fault our effort, couldn't fault our endeavour, but we just weren't good enough, and that stings.
1: Collingwood also won by a goal over the Suns on the Gold Coast. GWS beat Fremantle by 21 in Canberra, and Melbourne had a 35-point victory over Hawthorn in Launceston. ABC News.
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8: There's a radio show with a bloke that you know, and he shakes it just like a maraca. He tells stories so grand of this vast, timeless land, and they call it Sunday with Macca.
9: Hey Macca, it's Janicky here from the far north coast, New South Wales. I just wanted to let you know I've been involved with Rivercare and Landcare for 46 years up here. And when people are looking for somewhere to volunteer, they just have to go onto the Landcare, Rivercare, Bushcare sites, and they're all looking for volunteers all over Australia. But the thing I regret the most is that we used to have a thing called LEAP, Landcare Environment Action Program, and Green Call, and I was a supervisor on teams of 10 and 15 kids on all the rivers. And it only takes 6 months to train a young person to recognise what's imported and what's native, and then we planted. And if we could get teams of young people that are on the dole, instead of going into supermarkets and doing, you know, sorting clothes at op shops, it'd be so good to have people who have got the knowledge just taking teams of 10 a couple of days a week for a good equivalent to a working wage and train them all up.
10: And we still keep cleaning up Australia because people keep dumping stuff everywhere. So there's another problem.
9: Yeah, well, you should see India. I mean, I just was going to ring you before another week ago but because I came back from India and they're knee-deep in plastic and they have no idea what to do about it, air pollution. But the plastic is just piled up with bulldozers outside of all the towns in India and I don't know whether they burn it or what, but if the cows are eaten and it's all through the water, it's all through the soil.
10: That's what Jono said about Egypt and Jordan. Egypt.
9: Those societies don't have enough investment in technology to turn soft plastics back into something useful. Yeah, there's no bin. There's not a bin to be found in North India that I could see.
8: If you're rich or you ain't got a cracker, it tells stories so grand of this vast, timeless land, and they call it Sunday with Macca. They all call it Sunday.

0: hear people do that, but that's a big thing to do, Em. Why did you do that? I mean, the kids, how old are the kids?
1: So we've got an 8-year-old and a 3-year-old. So it's school of the air for us and, yeah, learning on the road.
0: And school of the back seat, as some people call it.
1: Yeah, pretty much. No, it's good. We've got a business, so that keeps –

0: Loana.
1: Loana, sorry. All right, yep, good. Loana. Well, Loana, and you've got another, you got a brother, have you, or another sister, or?
0: I have a brother.
1: And what's his name?
0: Aiden.
1: Aiden, okay. All right, Loana, nice to talk to you. Enjoy your trip and say good day to Mum and Dad and Aiden, and maybe I'll catch up with you sometime, eh? You never know.
0: Yeah.
1: All right, and I'll play your song sometime. Too. I played Taylor Swift this morning. You like Taylor Swift?
0: Yeah.
1: And John Williamson and Slim Dusty. There's a trio for you.

0: That's Rodney Crowell. As I said, I don't know if they are or not, but it's an interesting concept, isn't it? Lovely Why I Live Where I Live coming up. And you, listen to them. This morning we had a pilot ring up. She was about to, heading to the airport. I think she was flying to Tassie on one of the big jets, one of the big airlines. Because she heard Thomas. Remember Thomas last week? He's training to be a pilot in Toowoomba. And I think he's about, I don't know, 18 maybe, 17 or 18. Lovely thing to do. I wish I had a Cessna Caravan and could fly around the country and land almost anywhere. Morning to the Flinders Rangers. 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
1: Rio Davis with your weather forecast for the Northern Territory. A ridge is directing a southeasterly surge northwards through the NT. The cloud band across central Australia will clear throughout today before a new cloud band develops across the south early in the new week. There's a slight to medium chance of morning showers in the northern Tanami, northeastern Simpson and southern Barkly districts, increasing to a high chance with areas of rain in the far southern Barkly and far northeast Simpson districts. A slight to medium chance of showers about the far northeast top end today. Cooler in the northern Barkly district. It's partly cloudy south of Elliot, mostly sunny over the remainder. Darwin sunny today with a top of 33 degrees. Maningrida mostly sunny, 33. Nhulunbuy a morning shower or two, 28. Alyangoola, mostly sunny, 29. Nooka and Katherine are sunny, heading for a top of 32 degrees. Wattair and Timber Creek are sunny with a top of 33. Tennant Creek's partly cloudy. Yundamu, partly cloudy, 20. Alice Springs, cloudy and 16 degrees. Yulara is partly cloudy with a top of 17. For this week, Darwin is expected to be sunny until Thursday, when there's a slight chance of a shower. Meanwhile, in Alice Springs, it's cloudy throughout the week until Wednesday, when it's forecast to turn into light showers in the afternoon and evening. You're up to date with the latest weather for the week. There'll be more news coming up at 9 o'clock, rather. 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
2: A bit cool this morning out at the mini museum in the town in Armidale at the moment. We're putting some cars in. They change them over every month or so. To let people see what they plan for the future for a big museum in Armidale.
0: What sort of cars are you talking about?
2: Oh, old vintage and veteran and classics.
0: What have you got?
2: Mine's a 1949 RMB 2.5 horsepower Riley.
0: Wow. Yeah, I remember those. One of our teachers had one of them.
2: Yeah, and it's going in the museum this morning. I had to be here at 8 o'clock pushing cars in and out. They can't drive them in into the building.
0: So this is a mini museum, did you say, in Armidale?
2: It's starting off to become the... They've got their plans and everything to start a big museum out near the airport, and they've got to get some money together to get the building. And that's the future of the museum, which is a massive amount of money in one way.
0: Yeah, I'll say.
2: A one-off thing. And when you were talking this morning to a guy that did all these jobs and never out of work, people are like myself at the age of 79. So you take a job when you leave school and you work jobs and you're never out of work. I worked on a farm for 3.5 years and I did that many skills, and I walked out of job, into job, out of job, into job, and then I was put in rest for a while with bone marrow cancer in 99, and I'm still here at 79.
0: Good on you, Neville. But see, some people can do, I don't know, what happens today, because you're talking about practical jobs, and they're still in demand. People need things fixed and welded and all those sort of jobs, and fencing and all the sort of things that people from another generation could do. And I suppose anyone can do, but they need to be trained in it. But so, Neville, if you can do things, you're always in demand. That's what I think you're talking about, Chris, or it might have been Malcolm or Andrew, I'm not sure. But people, especially out in farms and stuff like that. But wherever, you know, people who can do things are always valuable, I reckon,
2: well,
0: Neville.
2: I put myself down as multi-skilled. I've been this, I did jobs on farms, started at farm work, and then I never lost at it. It was a 3.5-year apprenticeship for many talents.
0: Mm.
2: And from the dairy farm to wheat farm and cattle and sheep, and then all the rest of it, farmland. And then I went out of that into the other world of government jobs and radio towers, climbing over 300, 400 feet high on the tower to do work in the coal.
0: Oh, dear. Dear. And then I did a lineman for the county. Go on.
2: I did a welding schools, and I did a few training things to help build some houses. And then
0: you're a man of many talents, Neville.
2: And my wife used to say before she died, she said she never got anything new. Neville always fixed it.
0: Exactly. All right, well, mate. Is it cool in Armidale this morning?
2: It is a big fog at the moment, but you can see the sun is just like the moon, and with the fog. And there was a big frost yesterday.
0: Yeah.
2: And they're just about to push a great big old car in the doorway here. I can't see what it is. I think it's a Chrysler or something like that. It's a panel van.
0: All right.
2: Really old.
0: Nice.
2: And there's another car here outside the door from Queensland. I think it's something like, it looks a bit like a, what's it got?
0: Don't know.
2: A sunbeam.
0: A sunbeam.
2: An automatic sunbeam.
0: Oh, wow. All right, Neville, got a flag. Nice to talk to you. Good on you.
2: Yeah, good to talk to you again. I talked to you last year and we were still going all right then.
0: All right, mate. Good on you.
2: Good on you, mate. See ya.
0: See ya. Bye. 1300 700 222. Diane's in the Blue Mountains of New South Wales. Morning, Diane.
3: Good morning, Macca. This is my first time on radio, so a little bit nervous, but I just wanted to tell you, you talked about the great connection between country and city, and I just wanted to tell you about an event that I'm on, a committee of four women who put on an annual three sheep championship dog trial at the Hawkesbury Showground, and we attract farmers and top sheepdog trialers from all over New South Wales, and we transform the Hawkesbury Showground into two trial grounds with obstacles, and we have to truck in 500 sheep, and we've got, it starts next Thursday and it runs for 4 days, but we, on the Saturday, we've got a family fun day. So we've got a bush poet, we've got working dog demonstrations, we've got dog handling demonstrations, and we've also got a competition between three married couples who are also competitors, and some of them are farmers, and the women versus the men to pen three sheep in the quickest time.
0: So right, so this is at Hawkesbury Showgrounds next weekend, is it?
3: Yeah, and it starts on Thursday, but mainly that's all the sheepdog trials, like all the runs are then. But on the Saturday, we've only ever done the family fun day. We did it last year. It's to attract people in, and it was very successful. And we've got about 235 runs over the 4 days.
0: That'd be worthwhile having a look at.
3: It's really good. It's actually quite a hard course. You've got 15 minutes and the handler has to drive the dog, or the dog has to navigate three sheep through a course and obstacles, and every time your dog or you make an error, you lose points. It's and you start with 100 points.
0: All right, Di. I'm sure you'll get lots of people there.
3: I hope so.
0: Starts Thursday, right? Starts Thursday, it goes all the weekend. All right.
3: Saturday's the big day for the family.
0: Good on you. Nice to talk to you.
3: Thanks.
0: Thanks. Bye.

0: You can ring us this morning, 1300 700 222. You can write to us too. We still have a post office box number. Wonder how long letters will last. Or a card. I love cards and letters. It's post office box 994, Sydney 2001. We still get letters. No, don't get many, probably about half a dozen, maybe 10 a week, depending. But we don't want letters just because it's a letter. Only if you feel the need to write a letter. Wherever you are, I love your company. After the news, the assassin. It's 9 o'clock.
1: Good morning, Rio Davis with ABC News. The Yolngu-Wirrajingu clan has called on mining producer Rio Tinto to reveal its plans for the handover of its lease of the township of Nhulunbuy. Production at Nhulunbuy's bauxite mine outside of town will cease in 2029, but its lease over the Nhulunbuy township, including ownership of infrastructure and housing, expires in 2053. Chair of the Wirrajingu Aboriginal Corporation, Wan Yubi Marika, says traditional owners want to know when Rio Tinto expects to hand over the land in order to invest in local housing and business projects.
2: We want to see what your plans are. We've never seen your plans of the Rio Tinto, so put it in open while the public can see.
1: An ABC investigation has cast serious doubts over some of the charity work of an Australian influencer who awarded herself an AI-generated humanitarian award. Matt Martino reports.
3: Lily J is a convert to Islam who creates energetic social media videos for her almost 3 million followers on Instagram. Last year, she established the Lily J Foundation, which takes in donations and claims to provide aid to places like Gaza and Uganda. An ABC News Verify investigation has revealed some of the social media content relating to the foundation's philanthropic work is AI-generated or enhanced. Investigations into a bakery and an orphanage she claims to run could find no evidence they actually exist. Digital analysis also shows a humanitarian award she proudly posted about receiving is fake. Lily J and her foundation did not respond to multiple requests for comment.
1: The head of Venezuela's National Assembly says rescue efforts are still underway as the death toll from last month's twin earthquakes approaches 3,000. The BBC's Warren Bull reports.
4: In his statement, Jorge Rodriguez said more than 16,000 people were injured in the huge earthquakes that struck on June the 24th. He defended the Venezuelan government's response, saying more than 20,000 people had received medical care so far and that 30,000 Venezuelan officials had been deployed alongside international rescue teams. They are now largely refocusing their efforts on recovery operations. Thousands of people are still in temporary shelters or even on the streets, and tens of thousands remain missing.
1: The US National Weather Service is warning the very dangerous Category 5 super typhoon Bavi is moving west-northwest through the northern Marianas. A typhoon warning continues for all of Guam and the northern Marianas and surrounding coastal waters. The Weather Service says catastrophic wind damage will spread across the Marianas today. Events to celebrate America's 250th anniversary of declaring independence from Britain are taking place across the US, though many have had to be cancelled due to an intense heatwave. The BBC's Peter Bowes has more from Washington, D.C.
5: It is extremely hot, probably the hottest condition I've ever experienced. It's hovering around 40 Celsius, but it doesn't seem to have put off anyone coming down here. There's a long, long line of people essentially between Capitol Hill and the White House here. People are just queuing right along Constitution Avenue in very good spirits. But no one that I've spoken to is really particularly upset by the weather and pressed on the politics of the situation. People were quite dismissive, saying that they're not really thinking about

0: Alvin, you're in very good spirits. No one that I've spoken to is really particularly upset by the weather and pressed on the politics of the situation. People were quite dismissive, saying that they're not really thinking about the politics today. They just want to celebrate this country's independence.
1: Hundreds of masked members of the white nationalist group Patriot Front have marched through Washington DC as Independence Day festivities were getting underway. The group posted on social media it has about 400 members in the US Capitol. Footage shows hundreds of masked men wearing khaki pants, hats and blue shirts travelling on the city's metro trains. Many were carrying Confederate flags and chanting "Reclaim America." And in sport, Morocco are the first team to the World Cup quarterfinals after defeating Canada 3-0 in Houston. National sport reporter David Mark has more.
2: It was a spiteful match with four yellow cards on either side. At one stage, the two teams had to be separated by the referee. The much lower ranked Canada held Morocco to nil all at half time, but the African nation came out after the break and scored three goals. They'll play the winner of today's later match between France and Paraguay. Meanwhile, the Socceroos have flown out of Dallas after their loss on penalties to Egypt yesterday. David Mark, ABC Sport, Dallas.
1: In the weather for today, there's a slight to medium chance of morning showers in the northern Tanami, northeastern Simpson and southern Barkly districts, increasing to a high chance with areas of rain in the far southern Barkly and far northeast Simpson districts, partly cloudy south of Elliot. ABC News.
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5: G'day, this is Macca.
6: Good morning, how are you?
5: Good, thank you. What's your name?
6: My name's Greg.
5: Mm.
6: I'm just letting you know that I'm doing something very special today. Very special.
5: Tell us.
6: I'm driving a car today at Sandown Raceway. They have a day there. I'm blind. I can't see. And I drive around Sandown Raceway today.
5: Wow, what's that called? What's the name of that day?
6: Vision Australia.
5: Hmm?
6: Vision Australia and the Lions Club of Warrandyke pay for it.
5: Oh, right. The Lions are big on helping people visually impaired, aren't they?
6: Yes, certainly are.
5: Hmm.
6: So I get to drive. This is my 25th year of doing it. I drive around in Toyota Corollas most of the time. They're learner vehicles, so you've got dual pedals if you need any help, but I used to be a truck driver, so I know how to drive. I just need someone to be in my eyes.
5: And how did you lose your sight?
6: I lost Greg? My eyesight 31 years ago. I was a passenger in a truck which for the time rolled over.
5: My
6: head got squashed and lost the eyesight. Gothic nerves broken.
5: Dear, oh dear. So you're enjoying that, aren't you?
6: Oh, tremendous to be sitting behind a wheel. Changing gears, I always trying to get a manual little gearbox, 6-speed manual, and I have an absolute ball. They also have us riding on the back of a motorbike as well.
5: Yep.
6: 2 laps around the track on the back of a motorbike. And, yeah, it's an eventful day. I look forward to it for months and months and months. And
5: I bet you do.
6: It's really, really exciting. But, yeah, I just want to call you. I've been avid listener of you, Ian, for 20-something years, and I always said I'm going to ring up, and then I thought, I'm going to ring up and tell them I'm going to go to drive in a car today.
5: Greg, do many people go to that? Do they get a crowd there to do what you're doing?
6: About 200.
5: Wow.
6: Vision impaired people drive today.
5: Uh-huh. And it's called, what's it called, driver's seat or something?
6: Vision Australia driver's seat.
5: There you go. Isn't that, well, that's a wonderful thing. And I can see why driving is just a wonderful, everybody loves to drive, most people love to drive their car and it takes you places. So,
6: driving instructor sits next to you and just tells you left, right, up gear, down gear, accelerate, brake. You can turn right 9 degrees in 10, 5, 4, 3, now turn right and drive around the track. You've actually drive the car around the track.
5: Isn't that great? Greg, you'll

0: Getting up all night. Well, it sort of is. So, you know, you don't get, I don't get a lot of sleep on Saturday night or Sunday morning, about 3 or 4 hours.
1: Well, what time do you get up? About three, I'm guessing, do you?
0: Yeah, about 3:15, depending. Sometimes if you can't sleep, but yeah, and you drive in, and there's a lot of things, and we have a lot of calls, so you're talking to all sorts of people about all sorts of things, and you're trying to remember, because you're trying to get to keep the conversation going, so you're trying to remember people say something, and then you click and you try and think of something. Like this morning, a bloke rang about Christine Davey. I think she was the first commercial pilot and flew Fokkers, I think. And so to tell us about that. But, yeah, you just need to keep thinking of things, and, you know, sometimes it's like Paul McCartney's album, Memory Almost Full. and not only – it needs a reboot from time to time, Stu.
1: Yeah, well, about 3 a.m. we were just north of the equator, going around a bit of weather. So you lose track of what time it is, and it's a funny old life floating around. Well, it's evening here now, so my crowd, because it's the 4th of July up here. So this is a big one. It's 250 years since independence, 1776. So there should be something spectacular. We're going to try and find somewhere for dinner. So we're probably Mexican, I think, tonight. That's the most common food in California.
0: Yes, and I'd love to be there. And look, the more I read about the War of Independence and see, and it's just it's no wonder the Yanks just appreciate freedom like no others, because they had to fight for it, and that. Like a lot of things in Australia, that comes down through the years, and you can feel it in the people. They're like that, and they appreciate this, that, and the other. But, you know, freedom, that's why America is what it is today, I think, because of that war all the way back then. And they've had some funny times, and they had, you know, and then look at the Civil War. But I'm a big fan of America for all of its warts. We all have warts, but... yeah, so it's a big day today, a big day for the Americans today, July 4, and away they go. So you'll be feted, mate. As soon as you say g'day, mate, they'll say you're from Australia.
1: Well, I guarantee you, I don't see any flag burning up here. That's for sure. They're very patriotic folks up here. There's none of that silly business that we sometimes see at home, which is a bit disappointing.
0: I'll say. Stuart, great to talk to you. I'll catch up with you, I hope. We'll have a...
1: Yep.
0: We'll go.
1: Well, I can call you from the ground. I haven't been banned from that, so I'll speak to you again when I can.
0: Yeah, all right. It's great to hear from you. Good on you, Stuart.
1: Good on you. Thanks, Ian.
0: See you, mate. Bye.
1: Look after yourself. Bye-bye.
0: Bye.
2: There's a radio show with a bloke that you know, and he shakes it just like a maraca. He tells stories so grand of this vast, timeless land, and they call it Sunday with Macca. Miners of old, vainly searching for gold, the songs of the boats that go down to the sea, the stories and drama in the life of a farmer, Macca brings all that to me.
3: Good morning, Macca. Deb Coleman calling from Orange and just heading into Canberra. We're heading on to onto Snowy Mountains. I'm a mine dog assessor.
0: A what?
3: A mine dog assessor.
0: Mine dog.
3: Yes, MINDDOG. We train and assess dogs for people with mental health issues. And it means that they have a companion animal that can go everywhere with them. It makes a big difference to many people's lives and often means the difference between leaving home or not leaving home. Fabulous thing.
0: What sort of dogs become mine dogs? Any sort of dogs?
3: Any dog at all. And just from an interest sake, I assessed last year the very first dingo as a mine dog.
0: Really?
3: Yeah, so that created a little bit of a furor, Macca, because dingo is actually its own species, it's not a dog. So that was interesting. But we have some amazing people, it's an amazing program. We have anything from Chihuahuas up to Great Danes, and it really, as long as the dog is an integral part of the person's life and is able to go in public safely, so it's a fabulous, fabulous thing. And, of course, dogs are non-judgmental. And Mac, I just have to say, if I may, my partner, Justin, who's driving me today, comes from Tullamore off the land. and many years, has been a huge fan, and his words this morning were, "Macca was our religion on a Sunday morning."
0: Good on you, Deb. Good luck with your mind, dogs.
3: Thank you very much.
2: So grand, this vast, timeless land, and they call it Sunday with Macca. They all call it Sunday with Macca. Yeah, they all call it Sunday with Macca. Get on with it, Macca.
0: That's why they call a man's best friend. They are wonderful things, dogs. And a horse is the same. You talk to somebody who has had a relationship with a horse or a dog or whatever, sort of, even a pig or a llama. There's something about the animal world that calms you down, and it's a great idea. Mind dogs are still going. That was a call, I think, about 2020, maybe. Fills you with hope about the rest of the time when you see what's the carnage going on around the world. It fills you with hope. Mind dogs, and any dog can do it. They don't have to be like, you know, labs with the seeing eye dogs. They just, or the sniffer dogs, any sort of dog. And as you said, dogs are not judgmental. No, they're not. They don't. They say, "Oh, you did."

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I go back, you know, once every 3 years or something for some reason. It's just, I don't know, I had a great time at school. Not a great time, but they're great memories. And it's the making of you, I think, going to school. You learn about good and bad and all those sort of things.

time. I'm going back again. My school wasn't a private school. It was just a little state school, Cogra High School, and we loved it. Well, we did. Me and George did. And Jeff? Only good memories.